0: 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From the KXL Traffic Center, I'm Michael Convery.
1: Your KXL forecast, we are looking for mostly warm, sunny weather the rest of the week, but you're going to get some clouds over the weekend. We'll get to that in a second. Tonight, clear skies, overnight low about 53. Tomorrow, we'll top out at about 80 with lots of sunshine. And then Friday, a few clouds from time to time with a high, once again, upper 70s, maybe 80 degrees. Over the weekend, that slight chance for rain is on Saturday with some cloudiness, but then it clears out and dries out on Sunday. Going to be a nice day. Salem 81, Gresham 79, 78. In Portland.
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1: It is now 5:02, and a man, they say, drowned yesterday afternoon at Canby Community Park. According to Clackamas County deputies, that man went under while swimming in the Mullalo River just after 3:30. Teams from several agencies responded, and the man was pulled out of the water eventually. Despite life-saving efforts, he died at the scene. Deputies say he was not wearing a life jacket.
2: Almost 1 year ago, an East Side Portland apartment building was destroyed by a spectacular four-alarm fire. And now KAXL's Gail Cunningham says the man who torched the building is headed to prison.
3: Sean Swartz agreed to plead guilty to two counts of first-degree assault, second-degree assault, and first-degree arson, as well as no contest to four counts of first-degree bias crime in connection with the July 2025 fire at the Vandalay Apartments. Multnomah County DA Nathan Vasquez says Swartz was sentenced today.
4: 20 years. Hard time.
3: He's not eligible for early release.
4: He did not make a statement in court.
3: But Vasquez says he did express remorse in settlement conferences before sentencing. Residents testified they saw Swartz yelling slurs before the fire that forced people to jump from the windows of the building at 104th and East Burnside. Two people were injured. Gail Cunningham, FM News 101.
1: You know, a car is stolen from somebody who lives in East Portland about 65 times every month. Well, police met with local business leaders to discuss that issue this morning, and KXL's Annette Newell was there.
5: Commander Jacob Jensen says his goals, like those throughout the Portland Police, are to reduce crime and the fear of crime, and particularly focus on vehicle thefts, because those have a greater impact on people in his East Precinct.
6: Their means of being able to get to work, get to the grocery store, do the other things that are part of their life is significantly limited, and so we want to get those cars back as quick as possible.
5: Overall, he says crime stats show success in reducing burglaries, but shoplifting and drug offenses are trending up so far this year. At the East Portland Community Policing Center, Annette Newell, FM News 101.
2: Union and Curry counties hope to join the 19 other Oregon counties with state drought emergencies declared by the governor. KXL's Heather Roberts has the latest on the dry conditions. Experts say continue to worsen.
7: Jason Gerlach with NOAA says the region worked up to these extreme conditions.
8: The last 5 years have been the warmest on record for every single Pacific Northwest state since tracking began 130 years ago.
7: Overall, waterways in the Columbia River Basin are only flowing at about 82% of average, and many Oregon reservoirs are already in drawdown.
8: These low water supplies are driven by above normal temperatures, below normal precipitation, and exceptionally low snowpack.
7: And a heat wave forecast for the Plain States this weekend is expected to move into our area later this month. 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
1: A controversial PGE transmission line project through Portland's legendary Forest Park and could be moving forward under a new agreement with the city. Now the utility says they're going to pay $5 million for environmental mitigation. With more on this, here's KXL's John Eric Smith.
9: Portland General Electric says the work is needed to improve reliability and meet growing energy demand. Opponents say it would remove hundreds of mature trees. City officials say conservation groups were involved in mediation, but chose not to sign the final deal. Carol Hardy with the Forest Park Conservancy says that's not the case.
10: So we were in a mediation for 4 months. At the end of that process, we were excluded. We are still opposed to the project.
9: PGE still has to submit an updated land use application to the city before the project can move forward. John Eric Smith, FM News 101.
1: By the way, PGE says the project is urgent and they are going to file later this week before going through the established land use review.
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2: 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Thanks for being with us. With Tim Lance, I'm Brett Recamp. 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
1: Plans for a nightclub in Northwest Portland now are in jeopardy after a Vancouver-based developer says the city has unrealistic expectations about the historic site.
2: Team USA looking for answers after exiting at the World Cup. Judah Newby joins us for sports at 5:15.
1: Did your favorite show get a nod? Emmy nominations are out. We'll share that with you in entertainment news at 5:27.
2: Right now it's 5:11. Traffic and weather together are on the ones. Okay, Highway 224, we have some news now. What's going on, Michael Convery?
0: It's out in the Damascus area. Report of an accident on Highway 224 eastbound right as you approach Springwater Road. Could be causing a bit of a delay. Drive on I-84 eastbound is slow from I-5 out into the Hollywood District. A little bunched up through the gateway stretch onto 205. 205 again running slow both directions in between Airport Way and right about Division Powell in southeast Portland. Southbound I-5 out of downtown, some scattered slowing as you leave the lower deck of the Markham Bridge towards the Corbett Avenue overpass. And then farther down the line, pretty slow again from right about Lower Boone's Ferry Road, headed down into Wilsonville, trying to get across the Boone Bridge. If you're 50 or older and tired of glasses, then RLE may be for you. 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From the KXL Traffic Center, I'm Michael Convery.
1: Well, the KXL forecast for tonight, clear skies and the overnight low very nice, about 53. Tomorrow, plenty of sunshine and high near 80. Few clouds on Friday here and there. High of 79 over the weekend. You got a slight chance for some rain with some clouds overhead, obviously, on Saturday. And then sunny and dry on Sunday. Temperature-wise, really nice here this afternoon. A little warm on the warm side in Salem still, 81 there. Camas, though, 77. Beaverton, 80. And in Portland, we have 79.
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1: And now it's 512. The Portland City Council has denied an appeal to the Lloyd Center redevelopment plan. Groups have been fighting to either preserve the ice rink currently in the mall or build a new one at the new development.
21: The tentative vote is approved with 10 ayes and 2 absent.
22: The appeal is tentatively denied.
1: While several councilors acknowledged concerns from the groups, they can't dictate how private property owners use their land. The council's expected to formally adopt the denial, though, on July 29th.
2: Portland Public Schools is moving toward a policy outlining how staff will respond if federal immigration agents come to campus. Here's Director Michelle DePass.
23: The purpose is really to establish a clear district-wide framework for protecting student access to education, ensuring safe and supportive school environments, and aligning PPS practices with newly enacted Oregon law related to immigration enforcement.
2: The PPS board is due to vote on the policy at the August 4th meeting.
1: An online fundraiser supporting the family of a recent Washougal High School graduate and football standout is now approaching $30,000. 18-year-old Grant Johnson graduated with his class of 2026 on June 13th, but then he died suddenly from a bacterial infection. Johnson is being remembered by family and friends as a jolly guy who loved life in addition to football.
2: A historic flour mill in northwest Portland, abandoned for decades, is now home to squatters. KXL's Noah Friedman reports the state of the site is jeopardizing future development.
24: The Centennial Mills site, situated along NATO Parkway, was once home to the largest producer of flour and milled grain in the Pacific Northwest. But recently, Bruce Studer with the Pearl District Neighborhood Association tells our news partner KGW.
25: In the last few years, it's just become a homeless camp, created lots of fires. There's police here and fire departments here almost every week.
24: A Vancouver-based developer planned to turn the site into a nightclub, but says permit talks with the city stalled. It's now not expected to move forward. Noah Friedman, FM News 101.
1: The Salem interim police chief is speaking publicly now about hoping to secure the job on a permanent basis. Interim Chief Brandon Ditto tells the Statesman Journal he is committed to this community or that community and the department and would be honored to be the new chief. Ditto took over for Chief Trevor Womack, who retired recently. He's going to lead the Salem department until at least November.
2: 5:15, time for the KXL Sports Update. 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
1: Well, certainly Team USA looking for answers after they exited the World Cup in unspectacular fashion. From the KXL Sports Desk, here's Judah Newby.
9: Another decisive round of 16 loss for the U.S. men's national team at the World Cup, this time on home soil, leaves many with a sour taste to an otherwise memorable tournament.
26: The result stinks. The surprise for me is how flat the United States looked. 5 minutes in, I said, I can't believe how sluggish they are. Like, it felt like the moment was too big.
9: Taylor Twellman on the Dan Patrick Show after the 4-1 loss to Belgium. Former United States men's national team coach Bob Bradley on whether or not Mauricio Pochettino will return as head coach
3: after producing some positive moments at the World Cup.
4: If he's still excited by all that and there's good discussions, then I would imagine he's going to stay. Will he have other opportunities and think it's time to move on? I don't know him at all, so I can't speak to that. But I think those will all be factors in terms of a decision from both sides.
3: It's a day off from competition at the World Cup today. Quarterfinal matches begin tomorrow with France taking on Morocco in New England. Friday, it's Spain against Belgium in Los Angeles. Saturday, a doubleheader with Norway facing England in Miami, followed by Messi in Argentina taking on Switzerland in Kansas City. Celtic star Jason Tatum made his first comments since the stunning trade of his longtime teammate Jaylen Brown to the Philadelphia 76ers. Tatum told local media in Boston that, quote, "It's weird going into next season without Brown after playing 9 years together, including winning the 2024 NBA title." Tatum called the ending abrupt, but still considers their time in Boston together a success. With sports at 15 and 45, I'm Jude Danube, FM News 101.
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5: From ABC News, I'm Dave Packer. Another round of strikes on Iran tonight. President Trump now saying that recent attacks on ships in the Strait of Hormuz signaled the end of the ceasefire. Vice President J.D. Vance today.
6: The basic deal that we cut was, we'll lift our blockade if you stop shooting at ships. But if you shoot at ships, we are going to punch back, and we're going to punch back harder than ever before.
5: In Maine, a growing number of Democrats calling for Democratic nominee for Senate Graham Plattner to end his campaign after allegations of sexual assault, which Plattner denies. Maine's Democratic Party says it voted to hold a convention if Plattner withdraws. The week-long preliminary hearing for Tyler Robinson, the man accused of murdering conservative influencer Charlie Kirk, hit a roadblock today.
7: For hours on Wednesday, attorneys and the court debated showing a video that allegedly includes Tyler Robinson's former roommate and romantic partner talking about Robinson confessing to killing Charlie Kirk. Robinson's defense attorneys argued letting the public hear a so-called confession would influence a future jury pool and would violate Robinson's right to a fair trial. Judge Tony Graff ruling to not influence an eventual jury, chunks of the video shown in open court must be edited out. The edited video will be played first thing Thursday morning. Alex Stone, ABC News.
5: An undocumented immigrant is dead after a confrontation with immigration officers Tuesday morning in Houston. ICE says Lorenzo Salgado Araujo tried to run them over. Texas Representative Sylvia Garcia.
8: This is a family tragedy. This is something that we need to always remember, that this is about a Houston family led by a father who has been here for 35 years with absolutely no criminal history.
5: To Boston, where nurses at Brigham and Women's Hospital and Mass General Brigham Home Care clinicians hit picket lines this morning. Some 4,500 workers demanding better pay and benefits. 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
1: 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I'm Tim Lance, along with Brett Recamp on FM News 101 KXL. 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
2: Local business owners gather to find out what's happening with crime in East Portland, and they're worried about the impact of budget cuts.
1: PGE says it needs to cut down around 300 trees in Forest Park to improve reliability, but conservation groups are crying foul.
2: North of the border turns out to be the perfect spot for Meta's newest data center. More from infrastructure in Canada, part of business news at 5:26.
1: We will have that, but first at 5:21, it's time for some traffic and weather. We do those together on the ones. We check in with Michael Convery, who's looking at a crash right now in Beaverton.
0: Yeah, Beaverton police are on the scene of a, sounds like a non-injury crash, but it's over at Farmington Road and Southwest Erickson Avenue. Could be causing a bit of a delay. 217, again, northbound is slow through Tiger just after 99, all the way up towards Hall Boulevard in the Progress area. Southbound 217 is bunched up through Beaverton, just off the Sunset Highway down past Canyon Road. Sunset inbound, we're looking at about 14 minutes to get into downtown from Hillsboro. Actually, pretty good pace through the Tannisport area. It is slow, though, of course, from just up the hill from 217 all the way into downtown. Northbound I-5 jammed up from the Terwilliger curves across the Markham, then again from the Fremont Bridge all the way up to the interstate. 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From the KXL Traffic Center, I'm Michael Convery.
2: Okay, KXL forecast looks like this. Clear skies this evening. Low 53. That means a few degrees cooler tonight than last night. Thursday, we're warming up to about 80 degrees under sunny skies. Friday, just a few clouds, 79 for your high. And then a slight chance of rain on Saturday, but mostly sunny this weekend. Portland, 79. Vancouver, 77. We have 79 in Beaverton and Sherwood, 80.
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2: 526. Thanks for being with us. Yeah, Portland's afternoon news. TJ Nisbett brings you this business report.
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20: Levi Strauss & Company beat Wall Street expectations last quarter on the top and bottom line. Per share profit came in at 28 cents with revenue of $1.56 billion. It also lifted its guidance for the fiscal year as well as increased its dividend. Meta is expanding its AI world into Canada. Its first big data center in the country will be in the province of Alberta and be able to handle about 1 gigawatt. Cost will be around $9 billion with a 2 to 3 year window to build. It's the company's 33rd data center overall. A high level of available energy along with a friendly regulatory environment made this the perfect spot. Wall Street finished the day mixed with concerns about the growing conflict with Iran. The Dow Jones Industrial Average lost 576 points, ending the day at 52,348. The NASDAQ picked up 52 points, and the S&P 500 was up by 21. I'm Dan Loney with Your Money Now on FM News 101 KXL.
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1: I jumped the gun. Here is your entertainment news. If I could get in, drive me a pin. Justin Bieber is joining the FIFA World Cup. No, just for the halftime show, actually. Bieber will join other headlines like Madonna, Shakira, and BTS for the halftime performance on July 19th.
2: 78th Emmy Award nominations are out today. Apple TV horror comedy Widow's Bane has 19.
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1: 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And by the way, August 29th, Brett, that's the infamous date in that movie franchise when Skynet, the AI intelligence, becomes self-aware.
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1: 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I'm Tim Lance.
2: I am Brett Recamp. It's 5:30 and we have your top stories today.
1: A Portland man is heading to prison for setting a four-alarm apartment fire that forced some of his neighbors to jump for safety.
2: Despite a little rain in recent weeks, Oregon remains mired in drought conditions, and experts say it's impacting the state's water supply.
1: And the investigation into college quarterback Brendan Sorsby continues. Judah has that for you. He's coming up with sports at 5:45.
2: Those stories and more in 90 seconds, but first it is 531. That means traffic and weather together on the ones. Michael Convery slowing on I-205 in both directions. Where are we talking about?
0: It's over in northeast, southeast Portland. 205 is running pretty crowded both directions between Airport Way and Division and Powell. That keeps I-84 westbound a little bunched up coming in from Gresham down towards the 205 merge. Now, northbound I-5, that's slow to stop and go from downtown just after Broadway all the way up to the Interstate Bridge. About 26 minutes to get in to Clark County, so that's pretty crowded today. Southbound I-5, as you leave downtown, some slowing off the lower deck of the Markham Bridge towards Corbett, and then slow again as you move down through Tualatin, most of the way into Wilsonville. Again, 217 northbound is slow through Tigard, just north of 99, up towards the Progress Stretch. Hey, adventure starts on the water with Portland Spirit's jet boat excursion to the Columbia River Gorge. Choose from Seven Wonders of the Gorge or Bigfoot Adventure Cruise. 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From the KXL Traffic Center, I'm Michael Convery.
1: And now that KXO forecast, we promise you clear skies tonight, lower 50s for the overnight low tomorrow, sunny and a high near 80. On Friday, a few clouds and a high of 79. You get a little bit of cloudiness on Saturday with a slight chance of rain, but it's going to be sunny and dry on Sunday. Salem 80 and Camas 76, Beaverton 80, and in Portland it's 77.
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1: All right, your time now is 5:32, and a Portland man has learned his fate for lighting a four-alarm fire that destroyed the East Portland apartment building where he lived, leaving his neighbors too homeless. The update from KXL's Gail Cunningham.
3: Sean Swartz was sentenced to 20 years in prison Wednesday for crimes connected to the July 11, 2025 fire that destroyed the Vandalay apartments, left two people injured, and forced residents to jump for their lives. Multnomah County DA Nathan Vasquez says he's pleased with the outcome.
5: With the charges we had and what was available and the evidence, we felt like we were proving up a case that I know the victims were very happy with as well.
3: Swartz pleaded guilty to two counts of first-degree assault, second-degree assault, first-degree arson, and no contest to four counts of first-degree bias crime. He will not be eligible for early release. Gail Cunningham, FM News 101.
2: A group of East Portland businesses met with the leader of Portland Police's East Precinct today to get an update on crime. KXL's Annette Newell was there.
6: Commander Jacob Jensen describes a recent crime spree.
7: Through Southeast Portland off of Powell, where he sexually assaulted a couple people, broke into a couple of houses. We're able to focus on the problem right away, got the suspect into custody.
6: Business owners wanted to know about vehicle thefts.
8: How many cars are being stolen?
7: So the monthly number right there is 65, and that's just for East Precinct.
6: Shoplifting and how to stop people from camping on their properties. They're also worried about the impact of budget cuts on police services.
7: If you reduce the resources available to respond to the same number of calls, you're going to see call times go up.
6: At the East Portland Community Policing Center, Annette Newell, FM News 101.
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1: Oregon's record low winter snowpack caught up with water users in a big way. Irrigation districts now reducing deliveries, and many Oregon reservoirs are already in drawdown mode. NOAA's Jason Gerlach is tracking conditions in the region and says the outlook for the rest of the water year through September, pretty poor.
10: For the Columbia River at the most western dam there on the river, forecast of 82% of average. Major tributaries are facing curtailments. Forecast points in the state of Oregon are approaching or near record lows.
1: So far this year, 19 Oregon counties have received state drought declarations, and there are requests in now from Union and Curry counties.
2: A retired Vancouver man is trying to help get his local highways cleaned up. The Columbian reports Ken Moody founded the group Clean Highways Clark County, which will offer sponsorships to support WashDOT's Adopt a Highway program. He says the highway trash he sees in Southwest Washington is worse than Portland. It's open to his plan. We'll get more garbage off the highways safely from the side of the road there.
1: The city of Portland has signed a new agreement with PGE that could clear the way for a controversial project in Forest Park. With more on that, KXL's John Eric Smith.
11: Portland General Electric says the work is needed to improve reliability and meet growing demand. As part of the deal, PGE has pledged over $5 million towards wildlife protection and environmental projects. But advocates say the company would need to pay at least $2 million more to offset the damage. Carol Hardy with the Forest Park Conservancy says the impacts are just too high.
12: It removes
8: over 300 healthy trees. It's extremely valuable habitat.
11: PGE still has to submit an updated land use application to the city. John Eric Smith, FM News 101.
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12: KXL is home to Portland's most Merkley Van Camp and Robbins makes sense of it all from 9 to noon. Then 4 hours of honestly provocative talk with Lars Larson from noon to 4. FM News 101 KXL is Portland's number one source for news and information.
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11: 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You're listening to Portland's Afternoon News on KXL on this Wednesday with Tim Lance. I am Brett Recamp. We have your top stories.
12: Portland's precious pachyderm now has a new toy, and it is adorably childlike.
11: A baseball great says this season will be his last. Judah Newby will join us in sports at 5:45.
12: Bezos, Blue Horizons, and Billions. The story of how the Amazon founder billionaire was able to raise money for his space venture. That's coming up in your business news at 5:56.
11: All right, it's now 5:41. Traffic and weather together. We do that on the ones. Now let's take a look at the Ross Island Bridge, Southeast 26. What's going on there, Michael Convery?
13: Well, you know, yeah, police tapped it out as an accident on the Ross Island Bridge. We just got a tip from a KXL caller, though, thanks to that. It's a disabled vehicle on the Ross Island Bridge headed westbound, coming back into town, right about mid-span, right lane block. So we're backed up on Powell Boulevard back towards Cleveland High School, trying to come into town on Powell Boulevard. I-84 eastbound, a slow way from I-5 into the Hollywood District, then a little bunched up out through the gateway stretch onto 205. Again, 205 running slow both directions over on the east side. Between Airport Way and Division and Powell. Sunset westbound, some delays through the tunnel. Then again, pretty crowded getting out past 217 off and on to Murray Boulevard. 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From the KXL Traffic Center, I'm Michael Convery.
12: So let's check on that weather as we get closer to the weekend.

0: now. Tonight, you get clear skies and a low of 53. Tomorrow, sunshine and a high of 80. Friday, a few clouds from time to time and a high of 79. The weekend, Saturday, they say, will be cloudy off and on, and there's a slight chance for some rain. But Sunday, it's going to be sunny and dry. It's going to be a great day. In Gresham, you have 77. Camas, 76. Vancouver, 78. Portland, 79.
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0: 542 now. Plans for a nightclub in Northwest Portland are in jeopardy. As KXL's Noah Friedman reports, the developer says the city has unrealistic expectations for that historic site.
2: I'm trying to get my idea lifted up. I'm ready to do something.
3: Portland native James Casper wanted to build what he called the top nightclub in the Pacific Northwest on part of the property that was the historic Centennial Mill site. It's been abandoned for decades and is now occupied by squatters. Casper tells our news partner KGW the city's permitting system is unworkable.
2: Just resistance, resistance, resistance. It's like they're anti-business. It's not business friendly. And I'll throw my money in another town.
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1: Oregon's favorite baby elephant is growing in size and curiosity. KXL's Heather Roberts has the latest on Tula 2.
4: Tipping the scales at more than 1,300 pounds, Tula 2 was recently introduced to a new ball suitable for her size, much to the delight of visitors at the Oregon Zoo. Tula 2 is nearly a year and a half, and keepers say the elephant tough ball, 4 feet in diameter, provides stimulation and promotes well-being, in addition to being fun for her and her fans. Zoo officials say she's shown precocious dexterity and a playful personality. Heather Roberts, FM News 101.
0: 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Time for Lars Larson and Northwest Report's commentary.
5: And now in California, they've decided that the right way to send kids out of public school into success of some kind is to teach them black English. Are you kidding me? I thought we left Ebonics behind decades ago. But no, it's back in California. There's an activist group that represents black parents who says that teaching black English in schools, what we used to call Ebonics, is actually necessary to preserve the heritage and the culture of black American students. I think it's a disastrous path to take. And why? Because when you teach kids that they're going to speak some kind of weird slang that's going to make them stand out, when they show up at a workplace, if they start using the kind of words that are unwelcome in almost any place in America, is that really going to help them succeed, or is it going to put them behind even further? For Northwest Reports, I'm Lars Larson.
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0: Well, a baseball great is saying this season is going to be his last. Over at the KXL Sports Desk, here's Judah.
6: 43-year-old Justin Verlander said today he will officially retire at the end of the season. Verlander is currently with the Detroit Tigers, the franchise he spent his first 13 big league seasons with, but has spent most of this season on the injured list. He made the announcement on social media today and then met with reporters.
7: I'm going to try my best to enjoy it, but at the same time, like, not take away my competitive edge that I've always had. You know, I've always said I want to play till the wheels are falling off. I joked with you guys not long ago that maybe this is falling off. Seems it is. But, you know, it's not done yet.
6: Verlander will make his 10th All-Star Game appearance next week after being made a Legends pick by MLB Commissioner Rob Manfred. He's a three-time Cy Young Award winner, the 2011 American League MVP, and a two-time World Series champion. A near no-hitter today in baseball.
8: And it's lined into center, a base hit to lead off the top of the ninth inning. The first hit of the ball game for the Giants. An incredible performance for Dylan Cease here today, but unfortunately, the no-hit bid comes to an end.
6: Dan Shulman on Blue Jays TV. Dylan Cease took a no-hitter into the ninth inning before giving up a base hit. Blue Jays still won comfortably in San Francisco over the Giants, 10-0. And the NCAA has sent a letter of inquiry to the University of Cincinnati, centered on quarterback Brendan Sorsby's time with the program. Sorsby started his career at Indiana, then transferred to Cincinnati, and played for the Bearcats before transferring to Texas Tech. He was, however, ruled permanently ineligible by the NCAA because of his proven gambling on the sport. With sports at 15 and 45, I'm Jude Anubi, FM News 101.
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9: From ABC News. I'm Dave Packer. Another round of strikes on Iran tonight. President Trump now saying that recent attacks on ships in the Strait of Hormuz signaled the end of the ceasefire. Vice President J.D. Vance today.
10: The basic deal that we cut was, we'll lift our blockade if you stop shooting at ships. But if you shoot at ships, we are going to punch back, and we're going to punch back harder than ever before.
9: In Maine, a growing number of Democrats calling for Democratic nominee for Senate Graham Plattner to end his campaign after allegations of sexual assault, which Plattner denies. Maine's Democratic Party says it voted to hold a convention if Plattner withdraws. The week-long preliminary hearing for Tyler Robinson, the man accused of murdering conservative influencer Charlie Kirk, hit a roadblock today.
11: For hours on Wednesday, attorneys and the court debated showing a video that allegedly includes Tyler Robinson's former roommate and romantic partner talking about Robinson confessing to killing Charlie Kirk. Robinson's defense attorneys argued letting the public hear a so-called confession would influence a future jury pool and would violate Robinson's right to a fair trial. Judge Tony Graff ruling to not influence an eventual jury, chunks of the video shown in open court must be edited out. The edited video will be played first thing Thursday morning. Alex Stone, ABC News.
9: An undocumented immigrant is dead after a confrontation with immigration officers Tuesday morning in Houston. ICE says Lorenzo Salgado Araujo tried to run them over. Texas Representative Sylvia Garcia.
12: This is a family tragedy. This is something that we need to always remember, that this is about a Houston family led by a father who has been here for 35 years with absolutely no criminal history.
9: To Boston. Nurses at Brigham and Women's Hospital and Mass General Brigham Home Care clinicians hit picket lines this morning. Some 4,500 workers demanding better pay and benefits. 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
0: 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I'm Tim Lance, along with Brett Recamp on FM News 101 KXL. 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
1: Car thefts have a ripple effect. Why police say they're hurting people in East Portland communities.
0: A PGE project that would remove hundreds of trees from Forest Park may be moving forward once again.
1: The Ramones are getting ready for an anniversary celebration, and we have the details in your entertainment news at 5:57.
0: 5:51 now, traffic and weather together on the ones. Michael Convery, trouble on the Ross Island Bridge.
15: Yeah, again, westbound, headed across the Ross Island Bridge. You're coming back into town. We have disabled vehicle blocking the right lane right about mid-span. That really jams it up back onto Powell Boulevard trying to get across the Ross Island Bridge. Southbound I-5, as you leave downtown, they're slowing off the lower deck of the Markham up towards the Corbett Avenue overpass. And then again, pretty crowded down through to Walton, south of the 205 merge into Wilsonville. Sunset westbound delays coming off the Stadium Freeway through the Vista Ridge Tunnel, and then pretty crowded again from 217 off and on out towards Murray Boulevard. Northbound I-5 still holding steady at about an even 20 minutes to get from downtown up across the interstate bridge. 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From the KXL Traffic Center, I'm Michael Convery.
1: All right, KXL forecast time. We are looking at mostly clear skies this evening and a low of 53. Slightly cooler tonight compared to last night. Tomorrow, sunny skies with a high near 80. 79 degrees on Friday, and then a slight chance of rain on Saturday, but sunny and dry on Sunday. We have 76 in Portland and Vancouver. Salem, 79. It is 74 in Battleground.
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0: You know, TJ Nisbett Construction's been delivering commercial excellence since 1979, with over 1,000 projects completed and continuing to build the future. 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
23: Wall Street finished the day mixed with concerns about the growing conflict around Iran. The Dow lost 576 points, ending the day at 52,348. NASDAQ picked up 52 points. The S&P 500 was up by 21. Meanwhile, oil prices were rising. West Texas crude up 4.4% at $73.52 a barrel. Jeff Bezos' Blue Origin is raising $10 billion in its first outside funding round. That move should value the space travel company at $130 billion, according to CNBC. The funding comes right after the huge IPO involving SpaceX back in June. About $2 billion of the funding for this round will come from Bezos himself. OpenAI is going to publicly release its GPT 5.6 Sol, Terra, and Luna models on Thursday. Thursday, and it also comes after its rival Anthropic restored access to its Claude Fable 5 and Mythos 5 models after it had a battle with the government. I'm Dan Loney with Your Money Now on FM News 101 KXL.
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0: We got your entertainment news now.
2: Oh! That was a strike that just moved all over the place. And the goal is celebrated right round this place.
0: Love that. This week, the U.S. match against Belgium at the World Cup set a record as the most watched soccer telecast in history, according to Fox Sports. The ratings show 30 million people overall watched. At its peak, actually, viewing was nearly 37 million.
1: Alabama Shakes have a new album on the way. It's called I Must Be Dreaming. It'll mark the band's third full-length LP. First in over 10 years, I Must Be Dreaming, out on August 28th.
0: The first official Black Sabbath book, The Masters of Reality, Why Black Sabbath Matters, it's on its way. Said to be 500-plus pages of history, rare photos, and memorabilia, and I guess all the members of the band signed it, too. Book is going to be out soon. I think they say October.
1: R.I.P. Ozzy. 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
0: 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Glad to share a Wednesday afternoon with you. I'm Tim Lance.
1: I agree. I am Brett Rekamp. Thanks for being with us at 6 o'clock, and we have your top stories today.
0: The man who set a fire that destroyed an East Portland apartment building has learned his fate.
1: A heat wave is predicted for the Pacific Northwest later this month, which will not help our already warm and dry conditions.
0: And Celtics star Jason Tatum says he feels a little weird going into next season. Judah Newby tells you why when he joins us for sports at 6:15.
1: Those stories and more in 90 seconds. But first, it's 6:01. Traffic and weather together are on the ones. It looks like still trouble on the Ross Island Bridge, according to Michael Convery. Yeah?
15: Yeah, still have the stalled vehicle, again, blocking the right lane right about mid-span of the Ross Island Bridge. Been there for close to a half hour. We're jammed up pretty solid on Powell Boulevard all the way back towards 21st, trying to come into town across the Ross Island Bridge. 205 remains slow over on the east side, both directions between Airport Way and Washington Stark. That also keeps I-84 westbound just a little crowded coming in from Gresham just before 122nd out of the 205 merge. Sunset Highway westbound, some slowing through the Vista Ridge Tunnel, then crowded again out past 217. Takes you out to about Murray Boulevard, then looks better west of that point. 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From the KXL Traffic Center, I'm Michael Convery.
0: So let's check on that KXL forecast. Warm, mainly sunny weather the rest of this week, but getting into the weekend, going to be a little bit different. We'll explain in a moment. Tonight, clear skies, low around 53. You're going to see sunny skies tomorrow and Thursday. We get up to a high of about 80, 79 on Friday with a few more clouds from time to time. Now, the weekend, a slight chance for some rain on Saturday, but Sunday is going to be sunny, nice and dry as well. In Beaverton, it's 77. Same thing in Lake Oswego. We go with sunshine, and it's sunny in 76 in Portland.
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0: Now it's 6:02. You know, almost a year ago, an East Portland apartment building was destroyed in a spectacular four-alarm fire. Now KXL's Gail Cunningham says the man who torched that building is headed to prison.
6: Sean Swartz agreed to plead guilty to two counts of first-degree assault, second-degree assault, and first-degree arson, as well as no contest to four counts of first degree bias crime in connection with the July 2025 fire at the Vandalay Apartments. Multnomah County DA Nathan Vasquez says Swartz was sentenced today.
8: 20 years, hard time.
6: He's not eligible for early release.
8: He did not make a statement in court.
6: But Vasquez says he did express remorse in settlement conferences before sentencing. Residents testified they saw Swartz yelling slurs before the fire that forced people to jump from the windows of the building at 104th and East Burnside. Two people were injured. Gail Cunningham, FM News 101.
1: A car is stolen from someone in East Portland about 65 times each month. Police met with local business leaders to discuss the issue this morning. And KXL's Annette Newell was there.
10: Commander Jacob Jensen says his goals, like those throughout the Portland police, are to reduce crime and the fear of crime, and particularly focus on vehicle thefts, because those have a greater impact on people in his East Precinct.
11: Their means of being able to get to work, get to the grocery store, do the other things that are part of their life is significantly limited, and so we want to get those cars back as quick as possible.
10: Overall, he says crime stats show success in reducing burglaries, but shoplifting and drug offenses are trending up so far this year. At the East Portland Community Policing Center, Annette Newell, FM News 101.
0: Well, boat ramps are being closed this month on the Lewis River because of low water levels. Camping programs are also being affected as Pacific Corp maintains water flows downstream of Merwin Dam to protect fall salmon spawning along the border of Clark and Cowlitz counties. Low snowpack combined with a dry spring and an early summer, they say, have forced these moves.
1: Union and Curry counties hope to join the 19 other Oregon counties with the state drought emergencies declared by the governor. KXL's Heather Roberts has the latest on the dry conditions. Experts say continue to get worse.
24: Jason Gerlach with NOAA says the region worked up to these extreme conditions.
25: The last 5 years have been the warmest on record for every single Pacific Northwest state since tracking began 130 years ago.
24: Overall, waterways in the Columbia River Basin are only flowing at about 82% of average, and many Oregon reservoirs are already in drawdown.
25: These low water supplies are driven by above normal temperatures, below normal precipitation, and exceptionally low snowpack.
24: And a heat wave forecast for the Plain States this weekend is expected to move into our area later this month. 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
0: A controversial PGE transmission line project through Portland's legendary Forest Park could be moving forward once again under a new agreement with the city. And that's because the utility says they're going to pay over $5 million for environmental mitigation. KXL's John Eric Smith has more.
26: Portland General Electric says the work is needed to improve reliability and meet growing energy demand. Opponents say it would remove hundreds of mature trees. City officials say conservation groups were involved in mediation but chose not to sign the final deal. Carol Hardy with the Forest Park Conservancy says that's not the case.
27: So we were in a mediation for 4 months. At the end of that process, we were excluded. We are still opposed to the project.
26: PGE still has to submit an updated land use application to the city before the project can move forward. John Eric Smith, FM News 101.
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16: 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From end to backyard barbecues, KXL has the news that informs and entertains. 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
7: 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Good Wednesday with Tim Lance. I'm Brett Recamp, and we have your top stories.
8: Plans for a nightclub in Northwest Portland now are in jeopardy because a Vancouver-based developer says the city has unrealistic expectations about the historic site.
7: Team USA looking for answers after exiting at the World Cup. Judah Newby joins us in sports at 6:15.
8: And Justin Bieber, he doesn't play soccer, but he is going to be a big part of the FIFA World Cup final. You hear all about it in entertainment news at 6:27.
7: Right now it's 6:11. Traffic and weather together are on the ones. Let's check in on the Ross Island Bridge once more with Michael Convery.
9: Yeah, Brett, no change. Unfortunately, still have the stalled vehicle blocking the right lane right about mid-span. So, again, we're back to pretty solid westbound all the way back towards Cleveland High School coming in on Powell Boulevard this afternoon. Northbound I-5 still delays out of the curves across the Markham Bridge. Good size gap through downtown, but then it's pretty crowded still north of the Fremont Bridge, most of the way up to the interstate. Sunset inbound looking better coming in from the Tannisbourne area towards 217. It is slow, though, moving up over Sylvan down to 405. And 217 southbound bunches up briefly, headed down past Canyon Road. From the KXL Traffic Center, I'm Michael Convery.
7: All right.
8: right, let's check on that KXO forecast. Tonight, you get clear skies and a low in the lower 50s. We warm up to about 80 tomorrow, and Thursday is going to be very sunny, they say. You're going to see a few clouds early on Friday, and the high should be 79. The weekend, well, slight chance of rain on Saturday because you have clouds early, and then it starts to clear out. By Sunday, it's sunny, and it will be dry as well. Temp-wise, in Salem, 78. Sunshine everywhere. In Gresham, it's 76. Portland, also 76.
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8: It is 6:12, and the Innovation Law Lab has filed a lawsuit to learn where an overnight detention center for immigration detainees would be located here in Oregon. In January, the group sent Freedom of Information Act requests to ICE, the U.S. Fish and Wildlife Service, and the U.S. Coast Guard. None of those agencies apparently responded. They are asking a federal judge, now the plaintiffs, in Portland to force the agencies to comply.
7: Portland Public Schools is moving toward a policy outlining how staff will respond if federal immigration agents come to campus. Here is Director Michelle DePass.
10: The purpose is really to establish a clear district-wide framework for protecting student access to education, ensuring safe and supportive school environments, and aligning PPS practices with newly enacted Oregon law related to immigration enforcement.
7: The PPS board is due to vote on the policy at the August 4th meeting.
8: The city of Salem is suing the U.S. Army Corps of Engineers in federal court. The lawsuit filed today tries to stop them from drawing down Detroit Lake to its lowest level in 70 years. It's supposed to happen later this fall.
11: So the pool should come up like it always has in the past, by and large.
8: Salem, though, is prepping for the potential drawdown. They contend that drinking water for 200,000 people is going to be put at risk.
7: A historic flour mill in northwest Portland, abandoned for decades, is now home to squatters. KXL's Noah Friedman reports the state of the site is jeopardizing future development.
12: The Centennial Mill site, situated along NATO Parkway, was once home to the largest producer of flour and mill grain in the Pacific Northwest. But recently, Bruce Studer with the Pearl District Neighborhood Association tells our news partner KGW.
13: In the last few years, it's just become a homeless camp, created lots of fires. There's police here and fire departments here almost every week.
12: A Vancouver-based developer planned to turn the site into a nightclub, but says permit talks with the city stalled. It's now not expected to move forward. Noah Friedman, FM News 101.
8: Well, three Northwest towns are on the list of in the 23 towns in the USA we would love to visit. That's according to travel website Why Travel. Cannon Beach on the Oregon coast, Port Townsend northwest of Seattle, and the ski town of Leavenworth in central Washington are all recognized for their charm, character, and unique attractions. And I got to tell you, I fell in love with Cannon Beach the first time I was there. It's a beautiful spot, buddy.
7: It sure is. Oregon Coast, 6:15, time for the KXL Sports Update. 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
8: Well, Team USA is looking for some answers after exiting the World Cup in unspectacular fashion. From the KXL Sports Desk, here's Judah.
14: Another decisive round of 16 loss for the U.S. men's national team at the World Cup, this time on home soil, leaves many with a sour taste to an otherwise memorable tournament.
15: The result stinks. The surprise for me is how flat the United States looked. 5 minutes in, I said, I can't believe how sluggish they are. Like, it felt like the moment was too big.
14: Taylor Twellman on the Dan Patrick Show after the 4-1 loss to Belgium. Former United States men's national team coach Bob Bradley on whether or not Mauricio Pochettino will return as head coach after producing some positive moments at the World Cup.
16: If he's still excited by all that and there's good discussions, then I would imagine he's going to stay. Will he have other opportunities and think it's time to move on? I don't know him at all, so I can't speak to that. But I think those will all be factors in terms of a decision from both sides.
14: It's a day off from competition at the World Cup today. Quarterfinal matches begin tomorrow with France taking on Morocco in New England. Friday, it's Spain against Belgium in Los Angeles. Saturday, a doubleheader with Norway facing England in Miami, followed by Messi in Argentina taking on Switzerland in Kansas City. Celtic star Jason Tatum made his first comments since the stunning trade of his longtime teammate Jaylen Brown to the Philadelphia 76ers. Tatum told local media in Boston that, quote, "It's weird. going into next season without Brown after playing 9 years together, including winning the 2024 NBA title. Tatum called the ending abrupt, but still considers their time in Boston together a success. With sports at 15 and 45, I'm Jude Anubi, FM News 101.
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17: From ABC News, I'm Dave Packer. In the past hour, Democrat Graham Platner announcing he's withdrawing from Maine's U.S. Senate race. This follows a new sexual assault allegation, which he denies.
18: In an 11-minute on-

0: Online video announcing he's suspending his campaign, the embattled candidate again denies the allegations against him.
1: The things that have been claimed did not happen.
0: But Graham Platner says the Democratic Party establishment has already moved past him.
1: The bigger donor networks, they have all committed to spending no money in this race if I'm in it.
0: Now, Platner insists as the party moves forward, his movement should lead the way. Maine's Democratic Party intends to hold a convention to choose a new nominee to take on Republican incumbent Susan Collins. Stephen Portnoy, ABC News, Washington.
2: A federal judge in New York today ordered President Trump to pay $5 million to E. Jean Carroll after a jury held him liable for sexually abusing and defaming her, plus another $800,000 in interest from the 2023 ruling. On his last day at the NATO summit in Turkey, the president said that the memorandum of understanding between Iran and the U.S. is done. This after a series of Iranian strikes on ships in the Strait of Hormuz. ABC News contributor and retired Marine Colonel Steve Ganyard.
3: How do you get their attention? And that was something what a senior official did say yesterday. It's like they weren't paying any attention. They weren't being serious. They were still shooting drones. We need to do something to get their attention. So boom, with the sanctions back in place, and boom, with some bombs along the coast.
2: Questions about the new Air Force One gifted to President Trump from Qatar and why it left Turkey tonight without Trump headed to the UK.
4: The president said it was to give troops stationed there an opportunity to view the plane, but tonight it is raising new questions about whether security concerns played a factor. The president later departed Turkey on an older model of Air Force One.
2: ABC's Rachel Scott. Dozens hurt in a multi-vehicle accident in Pikesville, Maryland that included a public transit bus crashing into a building. At least 28 people hurt, one seriously. 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
7: 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I'm Tim Lance along with Brett Recap on FM News 101 KXL. 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
8: Local business owners gather to find out what's happening with crime in East Portland, and they're worried about the impact of budget cuts.
7: PGE says it needs to cut down around 300 trees in Forest Park in order to improve reliability, but conservation groups are crying foul.
8: With eight teams left, we're getting a sense of how much it really costs to take in a World Cup match in person. That story part of Business News at 626.
7: Right now, 621, traffic and weather together on the ones, of course. Michael Convery, a little bit of good news if somebody's heading toward Ross Island Bridge.
9: Yeah, earlier stalled vehicle westbound across the Ross Island Bridge has been cleared out of the way. So we're looking a lot better coming in on Powell Boulevard into downtown across the Ross Island Bridge. Northbound I-5 to Vancouver remains pretty slow from just north of the Fremont Bridge. Again, real lined up all the way through Delta Park up to the interstate. Have a report of an accident now, too, down in Salem, I-5 northbound, right near State Street, according to ODOT, two lanes blocked. So again, a backup as you come through Salem on I-5 northbound. 205 over on the east side of town to get a little slowing northbound, moving up past Washington Stark towards Airport Way. 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From the KXL Traffic Center, I'm Michael Convery.
8: Let's get that KXL forecast going. We're looking at just mostly clear skies overnight with a low near 53. Tomorrow, sunny skies and high 80. Wow. few clouds on Friday. 79 is your high. And that's where we are in Beaverton and Sherwood right now. 79 degrees. Camas, you have 76.
7: A little bit awed by that weather forecast you are. Yeah. Rain today, sunshine tomorrow. 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
26: The appearance of SpaceX on the NASDAQ 100 has not helped the stock's recent slide. The Elon Musk company closed at $148 a share today, below the $150 share price that it opened in its market debut back on June 12th. The World Cup is down to its final 8 teams, but if you go by the attendance at every game, the event has been a rousing success. Still, there were challenges. The biggest, maybe the ticket prices, in the tens of thousands of dollars for many seats.
27: FIFA has done very well with the ticket prices this year. Something like 5 or 10 times as much on tickets as they ever have before, because they have instituted dynamic pricing and squeezed all the money out of ticket sales that they possibly can.
26: Victor Matheson, professor at the College of Holy Cross in Massachusetts. Wall Street was mixed, with only the NASDAQ eking out slight gains. The Dow lost 576 points, ending the day at 52,348. NASDAQ picked up 52 points. The S&P 500 was off by 21. I'm Dan Loney with Your Money Now on FM News 101 KXL.
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0: Justin Bieber joining the FIFA World Cup final halftime show. Biebs will join other headliners like Madonna, Shakira, and BTS for the performance. The FIFA halftime show takes place on July 19th at New York, New Jersey Stadium.
1: You and the Biebs kind of tight there, huh?
0: Bieber Belieber.
1: The 78th Emmy Award nominations are out today. The Apple TV horror comedy Widow's Bay, it's got 19 of them.
2: I was talking to the guy on the ferry, and he said something odd.
3: What was that?
2: He said bad things happen here.
1: The Emmys are going to take place on September the 14th.
4: Come with me if you want to live.
2: Go!
0: He said he'd be back, and sure enough, to celebrate the film's 35th anniversary, Terminator 2 Judgment Day is returning to U.S. theaters on August 28th. By the way, 29th, the infamous date in the movie franchise when Skynet AI superintelligence becomes self-aware. Hey, hey, hey.
1: The Rolling Stones residency may not happen like Mick Jagger previously said, but Jagger is assuring fans that the legendary band wants to tour again next year in a few select cities.
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1: 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I'm Tim Lance.
0: I am Brett Recamp. It's 6:30, and we have your top stories today.
1: A Portland man is heading to prison for setting a four-alarm apartment fire that forced some of his neighbors to jump to safety.
0: Well, despite a little rain in recent weeks, Oregon remains mired in drought conditions, and experts say it's impacting the state's water supply.
1: Also, the investigation into college quarterback Brendan Sorsby continues. Judah Newby has that for you in sports coming up at 6:45.
0: Those stories and more in 90 seconds. But first, it is 6:31 and traffic and weather together are on the ones. Trouble in Salem now. Let's head south and see what's going on with Michael Convery.
9: It's an accident, I-5 southbound, a little bit to the south part of Salem, down near Commercial Street. One lane is blocked, so we're backed up pretty solid back prior to Kubler Boulevard on I-5 southbound as you move south of Salem. Here in the Portland area, we're doing better. Northbound I-5, we still have delays north of the Fremont Bridge up to the interstate. But I-84 looks pretty good now, headed out to the east side of town. Sunset inbound, just a little crowded right down near the Vista Ridge Tunnel. Westbound, again, pretty good pace, headed out to Hillsboro. From the KXL Traffic Center, I'm Michael Convery.
1: Your KXL forecast now tonight, it's going to be clear and it'll drop down into the lower 50s overnight. Thursday, sunny skies and a high of 80. Friday, you can throw in a few clouds and it'll get up to 79. Then over the weekend on Saturday, early on, a slight chance for rain as the clouds gather. They'll start to bust up later on, and Sunday is going to be sunny and dry is what we're being told. In Gresham, 77. Beaverton, you have 77. 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Thanks for that. 76 where you are, 74 in Portland.
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1: And it's now 6:32. A Portland man is learning his fate for lighting a four-alarm fire that destroyed the East

0: Portland apartment building where he lived and leaving his neighbors homeless. The update from KXL's Gail Cunningham.
1: Sean Swartz was sentenced to 20 years in prison Wednesday for crimes connected to the July 11th, 2025 fire that destroyed the Vandalay apartments, left two people injured, and forced residents to jump for their lives. Multnomah County DA Nathan Vasquez says he's pleased with the outcome.
2: With the charges we had and what was available and the evidence, we felt like we were proving up a case that I know the victims were very happy with as well.
1: Swartz pleaded guilty to two counts of first-degree assault, second-degree assault, first-degree arson, and no contest to four counts of first-degree bias crime. He will not be eligible for early release. Gail Cunningham, FM News 101.
3: Salem police seized a cache of guns and drugs with the help of the ATF today. The raid came a day after 47-year-old Michael Brassey was arrested for violating a restraining order and other charges. During the investigation, they found 54 guns, 8 homemade suppressors and various firearm parts, thousands of rounds of ammo, and a 3D printer. They also discovered psilocybin mushrooms, fentanyl, cocaine, more than 150 vials of anabolic steroids, additional weapons, and drug charges against Brassey are pending.
0: Well, a group of East Portland businesses met with the leader of Portland Police's East Precinct today. They wanted to get an update on crime. KXL's Annette Newell was there, too.
4: Commander Jacob Jensen describes a recent crime spree.
5: Through Southeast Portland off of Powell, where he sexually assaulted a couple people, broke into a couple of houses, were able to focus on the problem right away, got the suspect into custody.
4: Business owners wanted to know about vehicle thefts.
6: How many cars are being stolen?
5: So, the monthly number right there is 65, and that's just for East Precinct.
4: Shoplifting and how to stop people from camping on their properties. They're also worried about the impact of budget cuts on police services.
5: If you reduce the resources available to respond to the same number of calls, you're going to see call times go up.
4: At the East Portland Community Policing Center, Annette Newell, FM News 101.
3: Oregon's record low winter snowpack caught up with water users in a big way. Irrigation districts are reducing deliveries and many Oregon reservoirs are already in drawdown. NOAA's Jason Gerlach is tracking conditions in the region and says the outlook for the rest of the water year through September is poor.
7: For the Columbia River at the most western dam there on the river, forecast of 82% of average. Major tributaries are facing curtailments. Forecast points in the state of Oregon are approaching or near record lows.
3: So far this year, 19 Oregon counties have received state drought declarations. Requests from Union and Kern counties are waiting for the governor's decision.
0: The city of Portland has signed a new agreement with PGE that could clear the way for a controversial project in Forest Park. With more on that now, here's KXL's John Eric Smith.
8: Portland General Electric says the work is needed to improve reliability and meet growing demand. As part of the deal, PGE has pledged over $5 million towards wildlife protection and environmental projects. But advocates say the company would need to pay at least $2 million more to offset the damage. Carol Hardy with the Forest Park Conservancy says the impacts are just too high.
9: It removes over 300 healthy trees. It's extremely valuable habitat.
8: PGE still has to submit an updated land use application to the city. John Eric Smith, FM News 101.
0: And PGE says this project is urgent and that its updated application will include more details about the need to maintain reliable electric service, along with added environmental mitigation and restoration information.
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11: 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Good Wednesday. Thanks for being with us. With Tim Lance, I am Brett Recamp. And here are your top stories.
12: At a year and a half now, Tula 2 is enjoying new toys, and she's got more fans at the Oregon Zoo.
11: A baseball great says this season will be his last. Judah Newby has a story at 6:45.
12: Speaking of sports, the viewing numbers are in for that World Cup match between the U.S. and Belgium. Fox pretty happy about them, too. More from on that, rather, during your entertainment news at 6:57.
11: Those stories and more in 90 seconds, but first it's 6:41. Traffic and weather together are on the ones. Michael Convery, tell us about what's happening on I-5 in the Salem area.
13: Yeah, still have the crash on I-5 southbound. Again, down south of Commercial Street, so that's kind of on the southern edge of Salem. Two lanes are blocked. That has things jammed up pretty solid back prior to Kubler Boulevard. Again, on I-5 south, moving down through the capital city. Northbound I-5 headed to Vancouver here in the Portland area, still pretty crowded from just north of Rosa Parks Way up towards the Interstate Bridge. I-84 looks good, headed out to the east side of town. Sunset inbound, a little crowded right down near the Vista Ridge Tunnel. 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From the KXL Traffic Center, I'm Michael Convery.
12: Let's get you that KXL forecast tonight. Clear skies and a low of 53. Your Thursday is going to be sunny and will top out about 80. 79 on Friday. A few more clouds, though, in the mix. And over the weekend, Saturday, clouds early, and we could see some rain. But then on Sunday, it's going to be sunny and dry. Camas 75, Beaverton 76. In Portland, it's 74.
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12: 642 right now. Portland City Council, they have denied an appeal to the Lloyd Center redevelopment plan.

0: Groups have been fighting to either preserve the ice rink that's currently in the mall or build a new one at the new development.
1: The tentative vote is approved with 10 ayes and 2 absent.
2: The appeal is tentatively denied.
0: Now, while several councilors acknowledged concerns brought forth by groups, they can't dictate how private property owners use their land. The council is expected to formally adopt this denial on July 29th.
3: Plans for a nightclub in Northwest Portland are in jeopardy. As KXL's Noah Friedman reports, the developer says the city has unrealistic expectations for the historic site.
4: I'm trying to get my idea lifted up. I'm ready to do something.
5: Portland native James Casper wanted to build what he called the top nightclub in the Pacific Northwest on part of the property that was the historic Centennial Mill site. It's been abandoned for decades and is now occupied by squatters. Casper tells our news partner KGW the city's permitting system is unworkable.
4: Just resistance, resistance, resistance. It's like they're anti-business. It's not business friendly. And I'll throw my money in another town.
5: Noah Friedman, FM News 101.
0: A planned closure date of an I-5 off-ramp in the Salem area has been pushed back a few days. Exit 248 southbound, taking drivers to Delaney Road Southeast, will shut down from July 12th through the 14th instead of the 8th through the 10th. It's all part of an ongoing project to widen I-5 between Battle Creek Road and Turner Road.
3: The High Rock Lookout and Trail area in the Gifford Pinchot National Forest are closed through August 23rd for restoration work. The closure affects the High Rock Trail, trailhead, and area around the lookout. Officials say the work is needed to protect visitors and crews during reconstruction of the historic structure.
0: Oregon's favorite baby elephant is growing in size and curiosity. KXL's Heather Roberts has the latest on Tula 2.
6: Tipping the scales at more than 1,300 pounds, Tula 2 was recently introduced to a new ball suitable for her size, much to the delight of visitors at the Oregon Zoo. Tula 2 is nearly a year and a half, and keepers say the elephant tough ball, 4 feet in diameter, provides stimulation and promotes well-being, in addition to being fun for her and her fans. Zoo officials say she's shown precocious dexterity and a playful personality. Heather Roberts, FM News 101.
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0: And there's a baseball great who says this season will be his last. Let's get the details from the KXL Sports Desk and Judah Newby.
7: 43-year-old Justin Verlander said today he will officially retire at the end of the season. Verlander is currently with the Detroit Tigers, the franchise he spent his first 13 big league seasons with, but has spent most of this season on the injured list. He made the announcement on social media today and then met with reporters.
8: I'm going to try my best to enjoy it, but at the same time, like, not take away my competitive edge that I've always had. You know, I've always said I want to play till the wheels are falling off. I joked with you guys not long ago that maybe this is falling off. Seems it is. But, you know, it's not done yet.
7: Verlander will make his 10th All-Star Game appearance next week after being made a Legends pick by MLB Commissioner Rob Manfred. He's a 3-time Cy Young Award winner, the 2011 American League MVP, and a 2-time World Series champion. A near no-hitter today in baseball.
9: And it's lined into center, a base hit to lead off the top of the 9th inning. The first hit of the ball game for the Giants. An incredible performance for Dylan Cease here today. But unfortunately, the no-hit bid comes to an end.
7: Dan Shulman on Blue Jays TV. Dylan Cease took a no-hitter into the 9th inning before giving up a base hit. Blue Jays still won comfortably in San Francisco over the Giants, 10-0. And the NCAA has sent a letter of inquiry to the University of Cincinnati, centered on quarterback Brendan Sorsby's time with the program. Sorsby started his career at Indiana, then transferred to Cincinnati and played for the Bearcats before transferring to Texas Tech. He was, however, ruled permanently ineligible by the NCAA because of his proven gambling on the sport. With sports at 15 and 45, I'm Judah Newby, FM News 101.
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10: From ABC News, I'm Dave Packard. In the past hour, Democrat Graham Platner announcing he's withdrawing from Maine's U.S. Senate race. This follows a new sexual assault allegation, which he denies.
11: In an 11-minute online video announcing he's suspending his campaign, the embattled candidate again denies the allegations against him.
12: The things that have been claimed did not happen.
11: But Graham Platner says the Democratic Party establishment has already moved past him.
12: The bigger donor networks, they have all committed to spending no money in this race if I'm in it.
11: Now, Platner insists as the party moves forward, his movement should lead the way. Maine's Democratic Party intends to hold a convention to choose a new nominee to take on Republican incumbent Susan Collins. Stephen Portnoy, ABC News, Washington.
10: A federal judge in New York today ordered President Trump to pay $5 million to E. Jean Carroll after a jury held him liable for sexually abusing and defaming her, plus another $800,000 in interest from the 2023 ruling. On his last day at the NATO summit in Turkey, the president said that the memorandum of understanding between Iran and the U.S. is done. This after a series of Iranian strikes on ships in the Strait of Hormuz. ABC News contributor and retired Marine Colonel Steve Gagnier.
13: How do you get their attention? And that was something what a senior official did say yesterday. It's like they weren't paying any attention. They weren't being serious. They were still shooting drones. We need to do something to get their attention. So boom, with the sanctions back in place, and boom, with some bombs along the coast.
10: Questions about the new Air Force One gifted to President Trump from Qatar and why it left Turkey tonight without Trump headed to the UK.
14: The president said it was to give troops stationed there an opportunity to view the plane, but tonight it is raising new questions about whether security concerns played a factor. The president later departed Turkey on an older model of Air Force One.
10: ABC's Rachel Scott. Dozens hurt in a multi-vehicle accident in Pikesville, Maryland that included a public transit bus crashing into a building. At least 28 people hurt, one seriously. 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
15: 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I've been surfing here since I was a kid. Now, seeing my grandson out on the water, it means everything to me. 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
0: It is 6:50, and you are listening to Portland's Afternoon News. We do appreciate that. By we, I mean him, Brett Recamp. I'm Tim Lance. We got your top stories.
3: Car thefts have ripple effects. Why police say they're hurting people in East Portland communities.
0: A PGE project that would remove hundreds of trees from Forest Park may be moving forward again.
3: North of the border turns out to be the perfect spot for Meta's newest data center. We get word of infrastructure in Canada during business news at 6:56.
0: But hold on. First, it is 6:51. Traffic and weather together on the ones. Michael Conver is over there in the traffic center, as is the case after every afternoon, and he's looking at a crash out in Hillsboro right now.
17: Yeah, so late one came in just a few minutes ago, reported as an accident on Northwest West Union Road, right at Northwest Cornelius Pass Road, busy intersection out in Hillsboro. Still have delays, I-5 southbound down in the capital city due to a crash, again, a little bit to the south of Salem near Commercial Street, exit 249. We understand two lanes are blocked, so we're back up, back prior to Kubler Boulevard on I-5 southbound. Northbound I-5 headed to Vancouver has been a slow go all afternoon. It continues to be pretty crowded north of Rosa Parks Way, headed up towards the Interstate Bridge. Also, a crash reported over in Southeast Portland at 162nd and Division. 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From the KXL Traffic Center, I'm Michael Convery.
3: KXL forecast this evening, mostly clear, 53 for your low. Tomorrow, 80 degrees under sunny skies. We hit 79 on Friday. 77 at the moment in Salem. Vancouver, 74. Portland, 74.
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21: Levi Strauss & Company beat Wall Street expectations last quarter on the top and bottom line. Per share profit came in at 28 cents with revenue of $1.56 billion. It also lifted its guidance for the fiscal year as well as increased its dividend. Meta is expanding its AI world into Canada. Its first big data center in the country will be in the province of Alberta and be able to handle about 1 gigawatt. Cost will be around $9 billion with a 2 to 3 year window to build. It's the company's 33rd data center overall. A high level of available energy along with a friendly regulatory environment made this the perfect spot. Wall Street finished the day mixed with concerns about the growing conflict with Iran. The Dow Jones Industrial Average lost 576 points, ending the day at 52,348. The NASDAQ picked up 52 points, and the S&P 500 was up by 21. I'm Dan Loney with Your Money Now on FM News 101 KXL.
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22: Oh! That
1: was a strike that just moved all over the place. And the goal is celebrated right round this place.
3: This week, the U.S. match against Belgium at the World Cup set a record as the most watched soccer telecast in U.S. history, according to Fox Sports. The ratings show 30 million people watched. 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
0: A Ramones tribute concert is going to be happening as the band celebrates the 50th anniversary of their self-titled debut album.
2: 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I'm Mark Nafew.
3: The first official Black Sabbath book, Masters of Reality, Why Black Sabbath Matters, on its way. 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
27: From ABC News, I'm Dave Packer. He still denies allegations of sexual assault, but tonight, Maine Democrat Graham Plattner is stepped down as the U.S. Senate nominee.
28: As he announced his intent to depart from the race, the embattled candidate insisted the allegations against him aren't true.
29: This is all false.
28: In an 11-minute online video, Graham Plattner defiantly said the decision to suspend his campaign was effectively made for him by the party establishment.
29: It is a system that is built structurally to make sure that movements like ours cannot flourish.
28: Maine's Democratic Party will now hold a convention to choose a new candidate to take on incumbent Republican Senator Susan Collins. Stephen Portnoy, ABC News, Washington.
27: On his way home from the NATO summit, President Trump addressing the newest strikes in Iran, saying they've been hit hard, and he said the ceasefire is over. And
30: win it very quickly. It's another way of doing it. We have many ways we can win, but we've already won militarily. They have very little. They have very little left, and they want to make a deal so badly. They called a little while ago, they want to make a deal so badly.
27: In Houston,
31: ISIS never welcome here!
27: A march tonight after the ICE shooting death of undocumented immigrant Lorenzo Salgado Araujo Tuesday after a confrontation with ICE officers. ABC's John Quinones.
32: ICE claims the man was evading arrest and that his car ran into another ICE vehicle. Araujo's family, though, says he was simply on his way to work. He was a construction worker. He was on his way to pick up some workers, and that he had spent decades in this country pursuing the American dream for his three sons. Some of them went to college. They're American-born sons.
27: Dozens of people hurt in a multi-vehicle accident in Pikesville, Maryland. It included a public transit bus. Baltimore County Fire Chief Joe Dixon.
33: It appeared to be about a dozen vehicles, and we have a bus, a mass transit vehicle, into a building.
27: At least 28 people hurt, one seriously. You're listening to ABC News.
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12: This is my shock face. I'm kidding. There is no. Did you guys hear? I don't know if you guys are aware of this. The Memorandum of Understanding isn't working.
13: What?
12: It isn't. Now it's he said, he said. They violated. No, you violated it. Either way, President Trump, what do you think? How you feeling about this memorandum of understanding, this cessfire?
14: To me, I think it's over. I don't want to deal with them anymore. They're scum.
12: They're scum. You rebel scum. But what? Yeah, did you really think this was going to end? I mean, you know, it's been a nice respite because the World Cup's going on, but we're in this damn thing. And so, no, it's not going anywhere. And he gave a press conference today, you know, as he's dealing with NATO and the whole thing going on over there. And he's going to, you know, decide, hey, Syria, you guys aren't a terrorist country anymore. And we're going to lift some of the sanctions and do some stuff with Turkey and all this stuff going on. And of course, obviously, we were back at it yesterday because Iran fired. But that was after confusion. And yes, they're bad actors. We understand that. There's no doubt about this. But the reality is this isn't done by a long shot.
14: We attacked very powerfully last night. The very dangerous people from Iran, they're sick. There's something wrong with them. We said, go and do your funeral stuff. And instead of that, they started shooting rockets at ships yesterday. And so we hit them very hard last night, very hard. I would say 20 to 1, 20 times tougher. And I told them, every time you hit, we hit. And of course, they're dirty players, so they go after everyone, probably including me. I've been number one on their list for years. And they're a bunch of scum, you want to know the truth. They're scum. And so we don't like them. I don't like them. And they're evil people.
12: They're evil people. We don't like them. I don't. They're rebels. They're rebel scum is what they are. So we're back at it again. So the ceasefire, the memorandum of understanding the who is over. And we're back at it. And lo and behold, oil's going up. Oh, geez. Yeah, did you not think that was going to happen? And yesterday, Trump said, hey, those waivers we gave you to sell oil, we're pulling those things back as well because you guys are rebel scum. And, it's still there. Still, we're still doing it. We're fighting. It's back. It's kind of back on again.
14: And we're gonna denuke it. We're not gonna let them because they're crazy, and they can't have a nuclear weapon. And they go around killing people. They've killed thousands and thousands of our soldiers. They've killed hundreds of thousands of innocent people. They had the roadside bomb, Soleimani. I took care of him first term, and that was a big thing because I think it probably would be a lot stronger had he been around, because he was a bad guy, but he was an evil genius, but a bad guy, and he was the father of the roadside bomb. The roadside bomb is a bomb that goes on when you're driving your little vehicle around, and it goes on and you have no legs, no arms, and no face. And they've killed thousands and thousands of people. Even the SS Cole was theirs. You remember that disaster. So I don't like them at all. And frankly, I think we waste a lot of time with them.
12: Well, we're not going to waste any more time because the bombing's back, baby. Merkel. Hey, and if you're worried about gas prices, there's that. I don't know what is this look like? The denuclearization, right? Like now that's a big deal again because it wasn't a big deal like 2 weeks ago. And you're like, it's so far buried below. They'll never find it. Who cares? Right? Maybe we'll get it. Maybe we won't. Geez.
14: Can you imagine? They start shooting bombs, actually missiles at ships yesterday. Saudi Arabia, Kuwait, a couple of others. I don't think they know what the hell they're doing, but they're bad people, very bad people. I think they're incompetent, by the way, because if they were competent, they would have made a deal a long time ago, like how about 47 years ago. So they've been in trouble for 47 years, and we took out their first set of leaders. We took out their second set of leaders. They want to take out the U.S. leader, me. I'm on every list. I saw a thing this morning. I'm on every single one of their lists. And so far, I guess I've been a little bit lucky, but that maybe doesn't last very long because that's the way it goes. But we have great people. But these are evil, sick people, and we have to rid their cancer. Their cancer. And you know what you do? You got to cut out cancer early. And that's the way I feel.
12: Okay, so what does this mean for us? Here's what everybody needs to know. Oil's going to go up. Gas prices will probably either stay stagnant for a little bit or shoot up again. And, oh, by the way, we're running out of money. That's okay, though, because we're going to print some more because it's great for all of us because we're back in the war! America! And I'm still not 100% sure about what it is we're doing. All I do know is for all the boomers out there who are still mad about the revolution and the hostages, you got your wish. We're back in this thing. Yeah, Merkel. Again, what are we doing? We're denuking them, but we're going to take them out. But it's regime change, but it's not. But then the nukes are buried and we can't really. And this is what's going to happen. But oil could go up and it might. Yeah. So I'll let you know when we know. I think we're also running out of money. As I said, we'll just print some more. It'll be totally fine. It's good for all of us. You guys can start printing your own money. They don't care anymore. Oh, Lord. Lordy, lordy. You knew this was going to happen, though, right? Like, we knew. Once the memorandum of understanding, nobody really understood the understanding of the memorandum of understanding. We kind of knew that this wasn't. Just because there was a pause doesn't mean that the pause was anything more than a pause. It's like when you pause your show to get something to eat or go to the bathroom, eventually you're going to turn your show back on. The question is, at the end of the show, we go, oh, we got all the answers we wanted. Or we're going to go, what? What was that about? Well, that didn't help anybody. We'll see. Meanwhile, back to stuff that is more pleasant. Can we just say, yeah, he's the GOAT. And there seems to be some destiny about this World Cup and where it's headed.
0: It's time to talk World Cup.
1: Or Pereira hit by Hamas! Oh, what a goal! One of the greats!
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3: We haven't been able to control the play in midfield the way that Maradona has been able to do. And he's hurt to England again there. It's a brilliant run. It's
6: a big World Cup. Great goal! Solomon Thiel can win the World Cup for Argentina with this kick. Yes!
12: Yesterday, the final two games of the round of 16 took place. Second game, Switzerland beat Colombia in a penalty shootout. But the first game was a game of epic proportions. Egypt, right? Yeah, it should be easy. It's Egypt. Yeah, they've got Mo Salah, but for the most part, you know, he's kind of past his prime. Egypt's played well, but the end is nigh, my friends. It's here. Argentina, you guys just step aside. Let's just get this done. We got places to be. Not so fast, said Egypt. They go up two. There's controversy throughout the game. Their coach, Hassem Hassan, that's his name, not happy and has said some stuff that normally you wouldn't say as a coach, because let's just say the fines and stuff are coming about the cheating. And the refereeing is kind of what he's alluded to. And how FIFA wants Argentina in it. There were several questionable calls. But I will tell you what. It was an amazing game. Argentina down to 79th minute. They score a goal. And you're like, oh, no. No. No. No. But yes. Yes. Yes. So 2-1. Again, not a lot of time left. Argentina pressing.
13: Lionel Messi, deflection there on the way through. And can they line something up here? Argentina. Oh, it's got in. It's 2-2. And who else? Lionel Messi, the savior for Argentina.
12: What? Yeah, the savior, to say the least, for Argentina with another amazing goal. And you're just sitting there going, wait, what? I mean, how did this happen? Explain this to me again. So you're down two, and all of a sudden you're back at it at the 79th minute. Then in the 83rd, just 4 minutes later, you're tied. Now we're into added time. So not extra time, added time. And if you're going to do it Let's do it right. Let's do Andres Cantor and the winning call for yesterday's Argentina-Egypt game.
15: Ya aparece Lisandro Martínez para Lautaro.

0: Enzo Fernandez!
1: Enzo Fernandez with the goal right there. I love his voice. I love Andres Cantor's just, oh God. I can't do it anymore. 323-538-2423 at Chad Benson Show is your X, your Insta. A lot of stuff to get to today. Mitch McConnell, is he alive or is he not? We will discuss that. Graham Plattner, has he or won't he? More on Iran, White Woman Wednesday, One Hit Wonder Wednesday. 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Mitch McConnell, is he or isn't he? We will discuss. Chad Benson Show. We're celebrating America's 250th all year long. 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
1: Mitch McConnell, the rumors are swirling. Is he alive or is he dead? Now, I know that sounds kind of harsh, but it is weird that, you know, nobody's really heard anything. And then, of course, the internet takes over and it's like, he's brain dead. He's in a coma. He's been dead for 3 months. I mean, we know that last one's probably not true. That being said, where is he? Because if you're the Republicans, you do kind of need to know this. Your lead in the Senate is rather small. And Mitch was already having issues. And then all of a sudden, there's a mysterious health emergency. And then nothing. And so people are trying to piece together, okay, you know, yesterday was like, well, he's dead. And it's like, I don't think he's dead. But let's be honest. He's old. He's lived a good life. But if you're the Republicans, you need to start going, all right, what are we going to do here just in case this doesn't go the way that we need it to go? They showed and this just shows everything you need to know about modern politics. I'm reading several articles, you know, it's like he's in a coma, he's brain dead, he's in his colleagues are like, oh, we spoke to him, he's great. But the picture they put up in one of the articles is him in a wheelchair being pushed, shaking hands with another senator also in a wheelchair. And I'm like, wow, the hell is wrong? Is there nobody under 100? That wants to serve? Oh, yeah, there's plenty. You just can't get the gig because these people won't give up power. That's what you really need to know about this. They don't want to give up power until their last breath. See Dianne Feinstein. They will hold on to power in every way, shape, and form that they will hold. They will squeeze it till the end of time. They're never giving it up. And it's not just them. I remind everybody, it is a team of people behind these people that do not want to give up their station, if you will, in life and the power that they have. Frightening. Absolutely frightening. It's God's waiting room. That's what the Senate has become. 323-538-2423. At Chad Benson Show is your X at Insta, YouTube, and everything else. Let me know what you think right here on the Chad Benson Show. Yesterday, day two of the preliminary hearing in Utah about the murder of Charlie Kirk. It's the way they do it is a 5-day preliminary hearing to make sure that this thing can go forward to trial. So there's been lots of video. A lot of it is very unsettling, and both Charlie Kirk's parents and Erica have left. Judging by the judge's face the other day, some of the stuff that he has seen has been very unsettling. And then, of course, you've got the law enforcement angle of it and their interviews.
15: After arriving at Utah Valley University, a lead investigator testifying that Robinson interacted with members of Kirk's group, Turning Point USA, at the amphitheater just hours before Kirk was gunned down. Police tracking his movements, pointing to this key video.
16: He also is walking with a gait or a limp in this video.
15: Prosecutors have said the rifle was hidden in Robinson's pants.
1: Plus, the day before, they showed that he had set up like a sniper's nest, a pad, is what they're saying. So, remember, this is a pretrial to show that there's enough to take it to trial. So, you don't have to have overwhelming guilt here. That's not it. This is just enough to show, look, this is the guy we believe did it. So, that's why we want to take this to trial. And it'll last through Friday. 323-538-2423 at Chad Benson Show is your X and Insta. Coming up, a lot of good things today. Some White Woman Wednesday. And yes, kids, One Hit Wonder Wednesday. Chad Benson Show.

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6: ABC News, I'm Dave Packard. He still denies allegations of sexual assault, but tonight Graham Plattner has stepped down as the main Democratic U.S. Senate nominee. Plattner says this isn't an admission of guilt, but the allegations cut off his campaign support.
7: We are going to lose our ability to fundraise. We are going to lose our ability to access voter data. We are going to lose all of the things that any campaign needs on the basic level simply to function.
6: The U.S. launching new airstrikes on Iran. President Trump declaring the ceasefire is over after Iranian attacks on ships in the Strait and U.S. bases. In Houston,
8: ISIS never welcome here.
6: A march tonight after the ICE shooting death of an undocumented immigrant, Lorenzo Salgado Araujo, Tuesday, after a confrontation with ICE officers. ICE claims Araujo was using his car as a weapon. This is ABC News.
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15: Don't you worry, we'll get back to the excitement that is Iran in a little bit. But first, it's not.

0: 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You're not.
1: My conspiracy theory that I don't actually think is a conspiracy theory is that skinny is back in because women were getting too strong. Hear me out. In the last couple of years, we've seen the rise of the muscle mommy, and we love to see it. There's the most women in the gym that we've ever seen. They're lifting heavy. They're taking up space. They're getting strong. They're not giving a f-. And then, boom, all of a sudden, all of this skinny propaganda is coming back in. And I call it propaganda because that is literally what it is. It's trying to make you buy an ideal. It is a very dangerous ideal. I think that they realize that, oh my God, these women, like, they're getting strong. They're well-nourished. They are taking up space and they're empowered. They're taking their power back. Women getting powerful. Red flag. We can't have that. That's problematic. That's dangerous. We got to convince them that they want to be small and they want to be dainty and they want to be feminine. They need to starve themselves and we want them weak. We want them underfed. We want them under control. And one thing about me is I do not like being told what to do. So if you tell me that I should be small and I should be skinny and I should be eating less and I should be lifting less, I'm going to do the exact f***ing opposite. You got me f***ed up if you think I'm going to fall for that.
0: That's right. Do not fall for that. Because we're getting strong. You're like, what? You guys don't want us to go to the gym anymore because we're getting strong. Just what? Why is, you know what? The fact that everything is politics is insane. The fact that I even have to say, so wait a minute, hold on. If you are being told by your doctor, hey, you need to lose weight. You're like, skinny propaganda. It's like, no, you're going to die. Doesn't matter. Okay? Okay. We're at that point now where it's like, you need to lie to us for everything to make sure that my feelings aren't hurt. And of course there's skinny propaganda out there. By that I mean people want you to go buy skinny jeans. Right? People want whatever it is that they want you to buy, fitness stuff. That's just advertising, propaganda, whatever you want to call it. The whole weight thing is still makes me go, are you? You can't make me be thin. Nobody's trying to make you be thin. But you shouldn't ask your doctor to lie to you or ignore what's going on because you want to feel better about yourself and the choices you made, and you want the world to know that. I find it just dazzling that somebody would really believe that if somebody said, hey man, maybe you need to eat a little bit better if you want to live longer, and you're like, that's skinny propaganda. That is. It's not propaganda, it's reality. We all need to eat better. Hate to break it to us, including myself. No, Chad, as much as I love a fast break bar, it's not a breakfast bar in the morning from Reese's. It's an energy bar, man. It's really not. It's just a longer version of a Reese's peanut butter cup. Are you sure? That nougat feels a lot like yogurt. It is not. I'm here to tell you, it is not. We got some more crazy. We got some crazy of epic proportions coming up. I promise you that. Meanwhile, really quick, just to let you guys know, it's over. What? It's over. It's happened. What? The memorandum of understanding?
2: To me, I think it's over. I don't want to deal with them anymore. They're scum.
0: I think it was the great Crowded House said, hey now, hey now. Don't think it's over. Hey now, hey now. But no, it's over. Yeah, so if you're wondering, why is oil going up again? Why are prices going up again? It's because of the war. It is back on, I repeat. The war is back on. That was never really off. But it's also kind of back on. But it was never really, like, it wasn't off, but it was kind of off. But it was more of a pause because we had stuff going on, right? We had our 250th. They had their funeral. right? We had the World Cup still going on, all of that. I mean, so it was just like, hey, guys, you

0: got stuff. We got stuff. Why don't we just do our stuff and then we'll revisit it after? And they have. And here we are. So there's that going on again. And I'm still waiting for somebody to tell me again what exactly it is that we're doing. That is the end game. Well, we can't have them have nukes. I thought the nuke, didn't Trump say like 3 weeks ago, I'm not worried about their nukes and their dust powder. It's buried gazillion miles down. And I just, it seems to change. All I'm saying is there's a goalpost and now it's over here. And then I go, oh, and then it's over here. So if you guys know what's going on, please, we'd love to hear from you. 323-538-2423 at Chad Benson Show. Somebody texted a little while ago, so why'd you pick on boomers? Because I said the boomers got to be really happy about this because they're really, it's 1979. Iran didn't begin until 1979. And I said, the boomers have to be super excited about this. Go look at the data, folks. The data says Republican conservative boomers are the only one to support the war or the kerfuffle. Because it's not a war. Because if it's a war, then you probably should have gone to Congress by now. By now. But you know what? Trump treats the war like the World Cup treats time. So if there's you've got 60 days. He can do stuff for 60 days, and then he has to go to Congress to do anything more, right? So if there was a pause, but there was no, there's like a memorandum of understanding, whatever it was, it's still going on. It only counts if we're firing back and forth. So if we fire something, that day counts. If we have 3 days where we're not firing, those days don't count. And it's kind of like soccer. It's like there's a hydration break, and everybody gets their oranges. So I was joking about last night. Whose mom brought the oranges? Did your mom bring the oranges? And then from there, once it starts up again, then we go. And then we're adding extra time at the end of the 60 days to see what happens. Oh, geez, Chad. So I'm not picking on boomers. I'm just being honest. Okay? And I've been dead set against this thing since the beginning. You guys know that. Shouldn't be a surprise. Also shouldn't be a surprise that I said it was going to flare up again. You know, we talk to my clients, our military analysts here every single week. He said, yeah, this isn't going to get done the way that people think it's going to get done. No, it's not. But there needs to be some sort of end game, I think, if you will, of where we're really going. We need to have a defined message now where this is it. Here's the finish line. We're not moving it anymore. Once we get to there, it's done. We will see. Coming up. Yes, it is time, kids. One of our favorite times of the week. One Hit Wonder Wednesday. But first, Bulwark Capital. I'd like to talk to you about what's going on in the market. You see what's happening. The market. Is there, are they starting to show some signs of, I think so. And when it comes to oil and all of this stuff, are you positioned right? 23rd of this month, 3:30 Pacific, 6:30 Eastern, Market Blind Spot, their latest webinar, our buddy Zach. 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
0: Coming up. Oh, I love it. It is time for One Hit Wonder Wednesday. And can I just say, kids, I have got a doozy for you today because that's what I do. I doozy a good one for you today on One Hit Wonder Wednesday. That is straight ahead. Chad Benson Show.
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2: From ABC News, I'm Dave Packer. Graham Plattner suspending his campaign, the main Democratic nominee for Senate, stepping down after a new sexual assault allegation surfaced. Plattner, in a video statement released tonight, spoke about his potential replacement.
3: The next Democratic senator for Maine needs to belong to the people of Maine. They need to reflect the will and the values of the people of this state.
2: Maine Democrats to hold a convention to pick a new candidate. The crucial race could determine control of the Senate. New strikes on Iran. President Trump returning from NATO summit in Turkey on Air Force One.
4: We just hit him very hard. And I say we hit him 20-1. Every time they hit us, we're going to hit him 20.
2: The strikes coming after Iran hit three ships in the Strait of Hormuz. A federal judge fined former Wisconsin Judge Hannah Dugan $5,000 and cited her, but spared the 67-year-old prison time for helping a Mexican defendant out of her courtroom to evade ICE agents. Dugan's lawyer, Jason Luzak.
5: He certainly made the right call in not sentencing Judge Dugan to prison. She's lost so much throughout this process.
2: Dozens of people were hurt in a multi-vehicle accident in Pikesville, Maryland, that included a public transit bus. Baltimore County Fire Chief Joe Dixon.
6: We did have one individual that was transported via air by Maryland State Police. That would be the most significant injury that we have on scene. Most of the injuries right now, we believe, were minor injuries.
2: Kentucky Senator Mitch McConnell still recovering from a serious emergency medical incident at his home 3 weeks ago.
7: His office hasn't said much. The statement that they continue to refer us to came out last week. It says, quote, Senator McConnell appreciates the outpouring of support he's receiving while he continues his recovery in the hospital. It goes on to say McConnell, quote, continues to improve and is working closely with his staff, and it goes on like that, but it doesn't elaborate on his condition.
2: ABC's Jay O'Brien
7: will be in the hospital.
2: You're listening to ABC News.
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20: It's happening again. Oh, yeah. If you thought, man, we haven't been in a war in a while. Well, guess what? It's back.
21: Iranian state TV announcing several explosions in southern Iran. Two U.S. officials confirmed to ABC News that powerful airstrikes targeted air defense, coastal surveillance, missile and drone launch sites, as well as port facilities, adding these strikes are much larger in scope and scale than those in late June.
20: Uh-oh, what's going on? Well, I'll tell you what's going on. We're back at it. Why? Because they're scumbags, the rebel scums.
22: We attacked very powerfully last night. The very dangerous people from Iran, they're sick. There's something wrong with them. We said, go and do your funeral stuff. And instead of that, they start shooting rockets at ships yesterday. And so we hit them very hard last night, very hard. I would say 20 to 1, 20 times tougher. And I told them, every time you hit, we hit. And of course, they're dirty players, so they go after everyone, probably including me. I've been number one on their list for years. And they're a bunch of scum. You want to know that they're scum.
20: Rebel scum.
22: And so we don't like them. I don't like them. And they're evil people.
20: They're evil people and they're rebel scum. So now where do we stand? Well, Straits of Hormuz, obviously. It's not happening. Not at this moment. Ceasefire is over. They're trading back and forth. Now the question is, where do we go from here? Oil prices are spiking. What's the market going to do? The IMF came out and said because of the war, inflation, because of gas and oil prices going up, expect a slowdown, potentially a recession. Wait, what? So wait, okay. But now, and why are we going back in there again? Is it regime change? I'm trying to get it all. There's a goalpost and it keeps moving. Can you tell me why we're going in there?
22: and we're going to denuke it. We're not going to let them because they're crazy and they can't have a nuclear weapon. And they go around killing people. They've killed thousands and thousands of our soldiers. They've killed hundreds of thousands of innocent people. They had the roadside bomb, Soleimani. I took care of him first term. And that was a big thing because I think it probably would be a lot stronger had he been around, because he was a bad guy, but he was an evil genius, but a bad guy. And he was the father of the roadside bomb. The roadside bomb is a bomb that goes on when you're driving your little vehicle around, and it goes on and you have no legs, no arms, and no face. And they've killed thousands and thousands of people. Even the SS Cole was theirs. You remember that disaster. So I don't like them at all. And frankly, I think we waste a lot of time with them. I think we should just do our business.
3: So we're done. It's over. We're doing the business. We're going to go hard. We're done. It's over. We're denuking. We've got it out, guys. We're denuking again.
22: Can you imagine? They start shooting bombs, actually missiles at ships yesterday. Saudi Arabia, Kuwait, a couple of others. I don't think they know what the hell they're doing, but they're bad people, very bad people. I think they're incompetent, by the way, because if they were competent, they would have made a deal a long time ago, like how about 47 years ago. So they've been in trouble for 47 years, and we took out their first set of leaders. We took out their second set of leaders. They want to take out the U.S. leader, me. I'm on every list. I saw things this morning. I'm on every single one of their lists. And so far, I guess I've been a little bit lucky, but that maybe doesn't last very long because that's the way it goes. But we have great people. But these are evil, sick people, and we have to rid their cancer. Their cancer. And you know what you do? You got to cut out cancer early. Man, that's the way I feel.
3: That's the way he feels. Cut out the cancer early. We're getting rid of him. We're back at it. We hit him hard, and now... Yes, denuke them. Now, I know a couple weeks ago I was like, well, their stuff is so deep that they can't really get to it. Nobody can, so it's really not a big deal. And so, but now we're double denuking them. We're going to double denuke them. Just get prepared for that, my friends. The double denuke is coming. Here's what I know. We know nothing because somebody just tweeted at me and said, you know, by lunch he may have changed his mind. I don't. If you thought for a moment that the memorandum of understanding was going to be good, you're fooling yourself. The question is, do we have the money? Let's get serious. Do we have the money to do this? Do we? Because according to the Pentagon, they're running out of money. Do we have the weapons to do this? Are there going to be boots on the ground? What is the next step? Now, who are you? Have you controlled the Straits of Hormuz? Is it shut? Is it not shut? Are they charging a toll? Who knows? Here's what I do know. Half Americans struggle to afford groceries and gas, according to the latest poll. It's a new Harris survey. Half, over half, by the way. 55% of Americans believe the U.S. is suffering an affordability crisis. Ooh. And 57% thinks it's getting worse. That is up from 47% in February. Ooh. Pessimism about the economy is even rising among Republicans, almost to 40%. Independents, the ones who matter. Not that everybody doesn't matter, but as far as voting goes, 63%. Have pessimism about the economy. Of course, Democrats at 71%. So, yeah, this is not a good look, and we're back at it again. So, where do we go from here? We'll find out. Could he change his mind at any moment? He can. Do I think he's going to at this time? I have no idea, because I don't know what information he's getting. And do I think that Iran is a good faith actor? I do not. But should we be in this mess? I think you guys know where I stand on that. That's a no. It's a hard no. Meanwhile, I'm moving to something more pleasant. Fitbull.
4: It's time to talk World Cup.
19: Oh,
4: for Pereira. Hit by Jimenez! Oh, what a goal! One of the greats!
5: Giroud right across to Marco Tardelli!
19: We haven't been able to control the play in midfield the way that Maradona has been able to do. And he's held England again.
23: Solo Montiel can win the World Cup for Argentina with this kick. Yes!
3: You know, we're going to talk to our buddy coming up in a bit, Eric Bushman, who covers the World Cup out in Dallas and, you know, is going to Kansas City. He's looking all around at all of the stuff going on out there, you know, from the perspective of the fan and stuff and, you know, the money being brought in. Are people going to continue to watch? By the way, the numbers in on the World Cup the other night, biggest game ever. The U.S. getting boat raced by Belgium. Not even close. But the conspiracy theories are alive and well. Yesterday, and I have to be honest, I'm frustrated with some of this stuff. Argentina won yesterday in what was one of the great games of this World Cup, and there's been a lot of them. But they won yesterday, and the controversy around whether or not a goal that was pulled back should have counted or shouldn't have counted because Argentina lost the ball. Then the Egyptian player got it and ran the length of the field in what was arguably one of the goals of the World Cup, not just this one, but any of them, beating three Argentinian players. Argentina scores, and then the VAR comes on and says, "Now it's a foul down at the other end." And you're like, wait, what? The Argentinian fans go wild, of course, and Argentina was down. They came back in the last 10 minutes to win the game, but now you've got conspiracy theories that, look, they only care about... I mean, the Egyptian coach had lost his mind, and rightfully so, understandably so, and I get the frustration, right? Like, I want VAR, that's the video assistant referee, to make the right decisions in big situations. The, oh, there was a foul in the buildup. Well, hold on a second. That was like 30 seconds ago. How long do we go? If the goalie would have made the save and it went out of bounds, you'd have just given a corner kick. You were going to go back and fix what happened there. But the goal went in, and now it is confusing and frustrating. And the sad thing is it now takes away from one of the great comebacks of all time. And the story of this World Cup, which is amazing late great comebacks. And the coach came out after the game and he basically said, look, we know they want to rig it for Argentina, but you don't have to invite us to the party if that's what you want. I mean, I'm paraphrasing there, but that's, you know, what he said. So I was like, geez. Crazy, no doubt, crazy indeed. So much stuff to get to this hour. Again, what do you think about the war now that it's back on? Kind of, sort of, not really, because we don't, you know, it's like the Iran war is hot. Well, what does it even mean? So we revoked the oil sales permits after three ships were attacked in the Straits of Hormuz. Why were they attacked? Iran said it would take whatever measures it deemed necessary. They vowed revenge for the killing of their leader. And I feel like we're going around and around. And, you know, right now, God, how excited is Netanyahu and Mark Levin and Ben Shapiro and all them? They're just going to be with their O faces. Oh, oh, oh. Jared. 323-538-2423 at Chad Benson Show is your X. That is also your Insta. All the other good stuff. Later on in the show, we're going to talk about Neil the Seal. I've been promising to get to it. If you guys don't know who Neil the Seal is, he is hilarious. Talk about him, bunch of other stuff as well, including straight ahead Graham Plattner. 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
5: Democrats, don't be any dumber than you normally are, okay? I know it's tough because you want to do the worst thing you possibly can do. What have we talked about for years on this show? You give the Democrats three options. A really good option, a so-so option, and the worst option possible. And what do they tend to do? They go like, we're going to take number three. Is that the worst one we can do? There's nothing worse. Don't eat at this point in time, Democrats of Maine, take control there and say, dude, you're not running. Period. Case closed. End of story. You're not running. You're not getting a penny from us. They've already said that. Everybody else has, for the most part, turned their back. You need to take control. And this guy, Graham Platner, thinks he's going to stick around. Is so bizarre. It is so weird because his campaign manager, and this just shows you the world of power, is kind of pushing like, hey, you should probably stick around and see what happens. Really? What do you think's going to happen? What do you think's going to happen, guy who, this isn't one of these things where the Kavanaugh thing was such BS. And we've seen it, right? It has happened out there. Politics is a dirty game. We understand that. There is so much baggage with this guy. The kind of baggage where you need several people with those big rolly things. If you're getting out of your car, getting ready to go on to the airport, right? Those valets. That's the kind of baggage this guy has. Nazi tattoos, several incidents like, you know, something similar from potential violence with women to, oh yeah, by the way, all your stuff you posted on Reddit, which is again, just insane. The fact that you're even thinking and contemplating, like, I think I can hang on. You can't. You can't. It's time for you to go. And the fact that they're like, well, the crescendos are getting louder. You don't need a crescendo. You need somebody to go over there, get in his face and say, listen here, lobster man, you need to go.
6: I mean, these calls for him to drop out are reaching a crescendo. And it took really less than a day for, at least by our count, 18 Democratic senators have called for him to drop out. And that includes his two biggest allies in the Senate, Elizabeth Warren, who campaigned alongside Graham Platner in the spring, and Bernie Sanders, who is perhaps Platner's biggest supporter.
5: 323-538-2423 at Chad Benson Show is your X, Insta, and all the other good things right now on the Chad Benson Show. It's time. Sorry, it is. And if these things are indeed not true, then pick it up. You're young enough to pick it up based on everybody else's age in the Senate. You're young enough to pick it up and still have a 50-year career. But the fact that they're not taking more control and they're calling for him to do it on a microphone rather than calling his ass and say, you need to get the F out now. Do you understand? What do you think? Let me know. And Republicans, you have there's no mountain for you guys to stand on because you've got enough of your own issues as well. I said it last night. I did, back up doing videos because it took some time off and Jack was here. And one of the things we talked about is, you know, everybody wants to be on that high hill, right? We're on the high mountain here of morality. You're not. You're not on Moral Mountain. None of you are. You guys are all in the Marianas Trench, lowest place on the earth. But just it is crazy. I was telling somebody yesterday, you know what this guy reminds me of? Larry from Jaws, the mayor, right? He's trying to figure out how he can save summer after people have been eaten by sharks that he's denied. Oh, there's no shark out there. Well, it feels like there is a shark out there. Remember? This is no boating accident. It's the same thing here. Dude, you need to go. You need to go. And Republicans, don't say a thing. Don't. Because every time you start to wade into something, people remind you, oh, do you remember that? You're like, oh, yeah, just shush. Was it Sun Tzu, The Art of War? Never interrupt your opponent while he's making a false movement. AKA, never interrupt your opponent when he's making a mistake. Let them make the mistakes. Let them try to explain this away, if you will. Coming up, our buddy Eric Bushman, KRLD, who's been following all the ongoings, ingoings, and fun of the World Cup. He joins the program straight ahead. Chad Benson Show. People that are out there making money, selling things.
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9: 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Mark shared a couple with me here.
10: But we've introduced a flexible credential whereby a single card can be what you want it to be depending on the transaction type. 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And it's a way in which the consumers have a little bit more control over who they share their data with.
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14: ABC News, I'm Dave Packer. Graham Plattner suspending his campaign, the Maine Democratic nominee for Senate stepping down after a new sexual assault allegation surfaced. Maine Democrats to hold a convention to pick a new candidate. New strikes on Iran, President Trump returning from the NATO summit on Air Force One.
15: We just hit him very hard. And I say we hit them 20 to 1. Every time they hit us, we're going to hit them 20.
14: The strike's coming after Iran hit 3 ships in the Strait of Hormuz. And that Air Force One plane President Trump took out of Turkey was the older model, not the newer one gifted by Qatar. Sources say the Secret Service urged the plane swap out of an abundance of caution amid the escalation with Iran. Dozens of people were hurt in a multi-vehicle accident in Pikesville, Maryland, that included a public transit bus. One injury said to be serious, others minor. Kentucky Senator Mitch McConnell is still recovering from a mysterious emergency medical incident at his home 3 weeks ago. This is ABC News.
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5: Joining us now, Eric Bushman, KRLD. He's been covering the World Cup for us. Eric, we are out of the World Cup. Canada's out. Mexico's out. What are we going to do? I don't know. It's sad that we're out, but I'll tell you what, man, it has been a great World Cup. And I'm bummed to see the World Cup come to an end.
24: Yeah, and you know, I always wonder, you know, what I've done in previous World Cups living in Texas over the last 14 or so years is I get behind the U.S. team. And then after that happens, the U.S. usually falls off before, say, Mexico, and then I will join that watch party just because of the enthusiasm around Dallas-Fort Worth. And now we have a situation where all three host countries, Canada, the United States, and Mexico, all of them break into the round of 32, and that's where it stopped. So, you know, playing or through the round of 16, I should say, they won their all of them won their round of 32 game, and then they made it to the 16, and then that was it. No quarterfinals for any of the three. So it's just interesting. We kind of, you know, sit back now, and as fans honored to, you know, host this, and now it's kind of a, for the most part, with a few exceptions, kind of a battle of European countries, which many World Cups are. With the exception of a few, but it'll just be interesting how I'm very interested to see how the enthusiasm from especially the United States continues over the next week and a half. If they're still going to be glued to the TV, and especially in cities that are not host cities, if the interest is still there. And I certainly hope it is, because as we've discussed, in the last World Cup here in 1994, you know, Major League Soccer was born out of that.
5: Yes.
24: And so what could happen now that this is here and the U.S. team made it into the round of 16? That's pretty good. Then there were just some unfortunate things that happened in that match, including Christian Pulisic going out with an injury. And so, you know, it'll, you know, one would hope that this is still going to be a success story for the sport of soccer in this country.
5: I have no doubt it is going to be. And I was explaining to everybody yesterday on the radio, from where I came from, when I went to watch the 94 team as they worked their way up to play in the 94 World Cup, one of their games that I went to see was at a high school in Mission Viejo against a Swiss club team. And almost all of the players were full-time for the national team because there was no professional league and no European team wanted him, to where we are today, there's no doubt that coming out of this, there it is going to be, I think, great. And I think the enthusiasm is going to be there because we love to show up for

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8: Deep states? 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Yeah. 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
9: As the World Cup gets closer and closer to its penultimate game next Sunday, we've been going through some urban words, some soccer slang, if you will, to keep you abreast of some of the things. If you're watching the games, you're like, what exactly does that mean?
10: Now it's time for the urban word of the day. The young have a vocabulary all their own, and we break it down for you. It's called the urban word of the day.
9: Now, yesterday, the amazing game that was, and it was, between Argentina and Egypt. Argentina scored in stoppage time. You're like, stoppage time? What does that mean? So people are going, why is it 90 minutes and then they've got seven? But then the Swiss game in Colombia, they went into extra time. They add time onto the halves when there's the hydration break and things of that nature. They don't stop the clock. The clock continues to run. So Argentina scored in stoppage time. Means the second half was still going, not extra time, which would mean it's like overtime. I know it's confusing, kids. I apologize for that. But stoppage time is your urban word of the day.
10: That was the urban word of the day. Now you know.
9: 323-538-2423 at Chad Benson Show. That is your X, Insta, YouTube, and everything else right here on the Chad Benson Show. Coming up, hour number three of the program. We got a little What's Trending for you. One Hit Wonder Wednesday. What will it be? Top of that, more on Iran, because we're back at it again. Because the kerfuffle is kerfuffling again. Because Trump's like, I'm over it. They're not very nice. They're scumbags. I don't want to deal with them. We'll talk a little bit about that. Mitch McConnell. Oh, Mitch. Where is Mitch? Is he alive? Is he not alive? Is he in a coma? We're going to find out what's going on with Mitch. Plus, Neil the Seal. If you don't know who Neil the Seal is, you're about to find out who Neil the Seal is. Let's just say nature isn't messing people up, but maybe some of their stuff. Chad Benson Show.
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2: From ABC News, I'm Dave Packer. Maine Democratic Senate candidate Graham Plattner, who denies allegations of sexual assault, now says he's getting out of the running ahead of Monday's deadline to take his name off of the ballot.
3: In an 11-minute online video announcing he's suspending his campaign, the embattled candidate again denies the allegations against him.
4: The things that have been claimed did not happen.
3: But Graham Plattner says the Democratic Party establishment has already moved past him.
4: The bigger donor networks, they have all committed to spending no money in this race if I'm in it.
3: Now, Plattner insists as the party moves forward, his movement should lead the way. Maine's Democratic Party intends to hold a convention to choose a new nominee to take on Republican incumbent Susan Collins. Stephen Portnoy, ABC News, Washington.
2: President Trump says a memorandum of understanding between Iran and the U.S. is over. This is the U.S. launched a second day of heavy strikes on Iran after ships were targeted in the Strait of Hormuz.
5: We attacked Cargo Island last night. We knocked out a piece. I said, don't touch the oil because maybe we'll take over Cargo Island. You know, we may take over Cargo Island. There's not a thing they can do about it.
2: The president returning to the U.S. after 2 days of meetings at the NATO summit in Turkey, speaking aboard the new Air Force One plane gifted from Qatar. President Trump insisted there's no security issue with the jet, that despite the fact that he flew the old Air Force One from Turkey to the U.K.
6: Were you aware of any credible threat by Iran against Air Force One?
5: Well, I have a threat all the time. I'm number one on their list before you. But if I go, you go.
2: And we're now hearing from sources that the Secret Service urged the plane swap out of an abundance of caution amid the escalation with Iran.
7: ISIS never welcome here!
2: A protest march and rally in Houston Wednesday night over the ICE shooting death of an undocumented man Tuesday. They accused Lorenzo Saldago Araujo of attempting to evade arrest and ramming his car into an ICE vehicle. Araujo was shot and died on his way to the hospital. You're listening to ABC News.
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18: We are back at it again. The war is hot, as the kids would say. What does that mean? So many things. The first thing is nobody really knows what it means, because with Trump, it can mean anything. They're scum. They're awful. They're evil. They're the worst. But they're good people. We should probably work with them. If you thought for a moment, this memorandum of understanding, it's a good thing. We're going to get this thing done. No. And this all comes because of an attack yesterday. Trump comes out and said, look, they shot three. Did they shoot three? Yes. They shot three tankers. Why did they shoot three tankers? Well, see, Iran believes that they control everything. Now, the strait is theirs. And if you want to go through, we're not going to charge you anything. You just have to tell us you're going to go through. So think you're pulling up to a toll booth, but you don't have to pay, but they are going to get a snapshot of your license plate and on you go. That's it. Like when you go through the border, if you're familiar with California or somewhere like that, Arizona, you know, they wave you through. They just want to know, take a look. Okay, good. Go. And the vessels, they didn't do that. And they said, well, you're not listening to us. So sorry. It's not going to happen. And so now we're in a position where it's back on.
5: I think it's over. I don't want to deal with them anymore. They're scum. You know what scum is? They're scum. They're sick people. They're led by sick people. And they're vicious, violent people. And if they had a nuclear weapon, they'd use it. As far as I'm concerned, it's over. I'll speak to our negotiators. They want to negotiate. They're good people. Steve Witkoff, Jared Kushner. But they have to come back to me. As far as I'm concerned, it's just a waste of time dealing with them. They're liars. We make a deal. And they, if I make a deal with him, we have a deal. And he goes out, he talks. We make a deal. Everyone's agreed. No nuclear weapon. We make a deal. They go outside, talk to the press. They say, we never even talked about it. There's something wrong with them. They're cuckoo. As far as I'm concerned, it's over.
18: They're cuckoo. Cuckoo for Cocoa Puffs. They're done. It's over. We're done. What are we going to do? And why are we doing it again?
5: And we're going to denuke it. We're not going to let them because they're crazy and they can't have a nuclear weapon. And they go around killing people. They've killed thousands and thousands of our soldiers. They've killed hundreds of thousands of innocent people. They had the roadside bomb, Soleimani. I took care of him first term. And that was a big thing because I think they probably would be a lot stronger had he been around, because he was a bad guy, but he was an evil genius, but a bad guy. And he was the father of the roadside bomb. The roadside bomb is a bomb that goes on when you're driving your little vehicle around, and it goes on and you have no legs, no arms, and no face. And they've killed thousands and thousands of people. Even the SS Cole was theirs. You know, if you remember that disaster. So I don't like them at all. And frankly, I think we waste a lot of time with them. I think we should just do our business.
18: So there we go. They're scum. They're all the things. Do the business. Oil prices are up. And by the way, you go look at the Straits of Hormuz. You can go actually HormuzStraitMonitor.com shows you what's going on there, what's normal, what's not normal. And currently 130 days, 14 hours, 13 minutes of the duration of the closure. As of today, as of right now, closed. So it'll tell you how many tankers are sitting there. Things that have gotten through, transit, the whole nine yards. Also gives you a snapshot of oil. And oil, as you can bet today, is up. So, you know, look, we said all along, I don't want to be in this. I don't think we should be in this. I think we got talked into it. I'm not happy about it. And, you know, it goes over for a lot of people just, oh, no, this needs to be done. This needs to be done. Absolutely has, because we can't allow them to have a nuke. Okay, but like 2 weeks ago, Trump's like, they're nuke stuff. It's like way underground. We got nothing to worry about. We're good. And now it's like, oh, well, they're firing on the Straits. We created this mess. We did. We allowed Beebe to talk us into stuff. And by the way, Beebe, we're going to get to him in a second, because he's out there going, hey, you want to give F-35s to old Turkey there? You know what? They may be next. Right. We know how evil they are. So we may have to. What? We're not even done with this and we're on to something else. Are you kidding me? No, this is an ugly situation. We went over the numbers last hour. Quick snapshot. 57% of Americans are struggling with the high cost of life to the point where groceries and gas are becoming unaffordable. That's here. If you are struggling to pay your bills, if you are in a position where you're putting your groceries on your credit card and you're deciding, I'm robbing Peter, I'm robbing Paul, I'm going to rob Mary, too. We better find somebody else to pay for your life. You're not worried about the IRGC. I do not think for a moment that this thing is done. And even if they come up with something an hour or two from now, they'll figure out a way to pick it back up. Hell, even J.D. Vance was like, well, you know, with the memorandum of understanding and this ceasefire, it gives us a chance to rearm ourselves. Gives us a chance to get back out there and rebuild. No, they're pissed. We should be pissed. Why are we doing this again? What in God's name are we doing? Well, Chad, this is great because the what? Tell me. The what? 57% of Americans are struggling to pay their bills. The IMF came out today and said, because of this, expect a global slowdown leading to recession. Now, is it going to be a Great Depression? God willing, it's not. But I want you to think about that for a second. Because of the actions here, are European allies not fans? They're meeting in NATO, right? Everybody is. And one of the big things they're meeting about is like, how do we become less dependent on America? Because I don't know if we can really depend on them. Well, that's okay, because we don't like them anyways. I get that. You know, we don't want to, you know, We don't want them to be dependent on us. Sounds great. But they should, you know, and look, I'm a big proponent of them paying their fair way when it comes to stuff. But it's good to have allies, right? It is good to have that. And they're trying to become less dependent. Go look at what's going on in Asia. People are starting to look and go, maybe we do trust China a little bit more. Maybe we can do some business with them. And you and I and everybody else are looking around going, there's an affordability crisis. And we're watching him, first of all, grift and make billions. And you cannot discount that. Sorry. For those of you out there who are like, well, Hunter Biden, I don't give a rat's ass about Hunter Biden. He never made this kind of money. And don't tell me it's because Trump's sons are brilliant. Come on. You still have what's going on with Ukraine. And look, they're making, we can't even help them. I saw Brian Kilmeade today. He goes, we should probably allow them to start building their own Patriot missiles and doing, we can't even help them. We don't have the stuff. We don't have the stuff for ourselves. This is another nightmare that we should not be freaking in, but we're in it because America's addicted to war. The war machine wins again. It's not a forever war. Well, because you don't count it as a war. The question is going to be going forward is, does stuff start to resemble reality? The oil markets are still depressed when it comes to where prices probably should be based on what's going on. And eventually, that's going to change. And are we going to start to see things really turn here? Where reality is going to catch up. And I think we're starting to see that. Could you imagine if oil went to where it probably should be? And the burst of the bubble with AI, which, let's be honest, several of these companies are holding these markets up. And delusion starts to dissipate and reality sets in. Oh, Chad, these things are making money hand over fist.
19: Ed, thanks for joining us here. So, you know, we don't really know at this point in time, right, what the actual financial picture of these companies look like.
20: Well,
19: they wouldn't be the first with bad financial profiles to go public.
20: Well, they'd be the first to be this bad other than WeWork. And even then, this is so much worse than that. OpenAI burned $20.9 billion in 2025. That's their audited financials that the FT and I reported. And the problem with these companies is their margins are getting worse and their costs increase linearly with their revenues. There is no proof that they can improve their margins. No amount of specialist silicon or supposed Vera Rubins will bring these costs down. And we're at a point now where OpenAI is now potentially pushing their IPO to 2027 because they couldn't get a $1 trillion valuation. It's clear that people are wising up to the problem of generative AI, which is there's not really a business there.
18: No, it's not. It's great for certain things. And I'm a proponent of AI, but there's not really a business there yet. Do I think there will be one day? Yeah. Is it today? No. But that's another situation that we're looking at. I feel like the bubble is about to burst in several different ways, and the war ain't going to help us. What do you think? Let me know. 323-538-2423 at Chad Benson Show is your X, your Insta. 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
8: I'm Dave Packer. Maine Democratic Senate candidate Graham Plattner, who denies allegations of sexual assault, now says he's getting out of the running ahead of Monday's deadline to take his name off the ballot. It's one of the most closely watched races in the country as Democrats seek to take back control of Congress. President Trump says a memorandum of understanding between Iran and the U.S. is over. This is the U.S. concluded a second day of heavy strikes in Iran after ships were targeted in the Strait of Hormuz.
9: They're not doing a service to the people. And I think more than anything else is I got to know him. And I'm not sure I want to make a deal with him. We can play games, but I'm not sure I want to make a deal. Let's just finish the job.
10: ISIS never welcome here!
8: A protest march and rally in Houston Wednesday night over the ICE shooting death of an undocumented man on Tuesday. The accused, ICE does, Lorenzo Saldago Araujo, of attempting to evade arrest and ramming his car into an ICE vehicle. Araujo was shot and died on his way to the hospital. This is ABC News.
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20: The Chad Benson Show.
19: I'm getting bummed. The World Cup, not too far away. We're going to be at the final. And it's bumming me out. I got to be honest with you. We've had controversy. Let's not pretend we haven't. We've had some of the greatest games we've ever seen at this World Cup, and I do believe there is going to be more and more of those games coming. We've also had some interesting stuff as well. TV ratings through the roof, by the way. The U.S. game the other night, biggest game in the history of the men's national team. And then when you couple in the linear of Telemundo and the English, it was massive. And then you look at what took place with Mexico and England, numbers through the roof. Huge, huge, massive numbers through the roof. No doubt. It's just been amazing. But soon it will be gone. Some teams are already gone. And I bring this up because, well, one team thinks the reason they're gone, at least the country, some of them do, thinks they figured it out.
21: It's time to talk World Cup.
22: Pereira hit by Hammers! Oh, what a goal! One of the greats!
23: Scherer right across to Marco Tardelli!
24: We haven't been able to control the play in midfield the way that Maradona has been able to do. And he's hurting England again here. It's a brilliant run. It's
25: a great goal. Montiel can win the World Cup for Argentina with this kick.
24: Yes!
19: Now, the reason I bring this up is rather interesting, because Brazil is out of the World Cup.
26: No,
19: they are. And all the teams are looking for, why did we go out? Like, what was it? You re-examine, you know, you go and like, okay, what was it? Who is going to do this? Who's going to do that? Are we going to have to get a new coach? Are we going to do this? Are we going to do that? You re-examine what happened and what took place. You got it. You do. Now, if your team makes it far, you know, maybe you're like, okay, cool, we're on the right path. But for some teams, it may be a little bit different than people realize. And that includes the fact that Brazil is out of the World Cup, and they believe they know why they're out of the World Cup.
27: Brazil has won more World Cups than any other country, but they're already out of this year's tournament. And the reason for that might be evangelical Christianity. I've already actually seen that argument. So religion is changing very quickly in Brazil. In 1970, 92% of Brazil was Catholic. Only 5% was evangelical back then. But look at today. Today, 1 in 4 Brazilians are evangelical, and the rate of Catholicism has dropped to 56%. That is a major shift. Most pro soccer players, of course, used to be Catholic. A lot of them today belong to Pentecostal or evangelical congregations, like Neymar. He wears the 100% Jesus headband. He's devout as a neo-Pentecostal. Prayer circles and Bible studies today are common in Brazilian football. That is new.
19: So, wait, what? So because you are a Pentecostal? Well, we used to be good, but then Jim became a Lutheran, now we suck.
27: Critics say this new culture emphasizes discipline and obedience and moral restraint, and that it has replaced the little bit wilder, freewheeling, improvisational spirit that once defined

0: Those damn cones, he hates those things, and he will kill them if given the opportunity.
1: To try and coax Neil away from busy roads and back onto the beach, authorities have recently taken a more assertive approach, including using a padded stick and board, which they describe as a standard internationally recognised technique used by trained wildlife experts.
2: It may look a little confronting, but I can certainly assure everyone that nothing that we do is hurting Neil, and it's really with his best interests of the public front and centre.
0: Yeah, it's an attraction that's kind of neat, that's nature, but as we know, nature will mess you up, so you need to be prepared just in case nature decides to do whatever nature does. But it is funny when people, because he recognizes the, at least the tone of his name, because people will go by and not say anything, then they'll say, Neil, and he just, what's going on? But if you've not seen Neil, just type in Neil the Seal. You guys, it'll make you smile. He's not attacked or killed anybody, but it is funny. And it's also funny to watch people with a little stick and a ball try to move something that big, especially because you know they're not trained in anything. It's like, I'm supposed to be out here putting signs up. Nah, not today, you're not. Here's your stick and ball. Get the giant thing to move. Oh, nature, not only can you mess everyone up, you can make us laugh as well. Coming up, One Hit Wonder, straight ahead. Speaking of a wonder, this movie, Young Washington, is a wonder from our friends at Angel Studios. And right now, when you become a Premium Guild member, so it's Angel Guild Premium member, $15 a month, normally it's 20, 25% saving. 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Powerful story of courage, resilience, faith, and leadership, focusing on his early 20s. 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
3: As we wrap up the program today, we do a little one-hit wonder Wednesday. Today's one-hit wonder comes from the UK. A woman who really dominated the world that she lived in. And she lived in a world that was awesome. She's a one-hit wonder here, but globally, she's a superstar. And guess what? I think you guys might call her the Queen of Goth. What? But only one hit here. Shall we get to One Hit Wonder Wednesday? Oh, I think we shall.
4: Now it's time for another edition of One Hit Wonder Wednesday. You may not remember the name of the band, but you definitely know the song. Come, my lady, come, come, my lady, you're a butterfly. Sing, sing, come, let's get it on. Save me from this prison. This is One Hit Wonder Wednesday.
3: All righty, One Hit Wonder Wednesday came to us in 1991. Peaked here in America at 23. It was on the charts for a while. But oddly enough, this legendary performer, this was it for her in the U.S. Now, her albums were big. The tours were big. But as far as the Billboard, the charts didn't love her or her music. But when it came to her music, it was undeniable. Once you heard her, you knew exactly who it was. From the 1991 album Superstition, their only top 40 in the U.S., and it peaked at number 23, Susie Sue and the Banshees. Kiss Them For Me.

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3: From ABC News, I'm Dave Packer. CENTCOM says they've completed an additional round of strikes against strategic targets in Iran. President Trump.
4: We just hit them very hard. And I say we hit them 20 to 1. Every time they hit us, we're going to hit them 20.
3: The president's saying that recent Iranian attacks on ships in the Strait of Hormuz signaled the end of the ceasefire. Graham Plattner announcing he's suspending his campaign and will withdraw from the ballot in Maine's Senate race, one of the most closely watched in the country as Democrats seek to take back control of Congress.
5: Plattner had gone underground since a former girlfriend accused him of sexual assault, which he denies.
6: This is incredibly difficult because I know that some will think it's an admission of guilt, and it most certainly is not.
5: Now the Maine State Democratic Party accusing Plattner of essentially holding them hostage by demanding a say in who takes his place on the ballot.
3: ABC's Jay O'Brien, a father killed by ICE agents in Houston, Texas. ICE saying Lorenzo Salgado Araujo was in the U.S. illegally and tried to ram an officer's vehicle, his family disputing that account. ABC's John Quinones is in Texas.
7: Araujo's family says he was on his way to the construction job that helped him put three sons, all U.S. citizens, through college.
8: He did not deserve to die. He did not deserve to be reduced to a headline of Mexican man shot and killed by ICE. He deserved to live a quiet life as Lorenzo Salgado Araujo, a husband, a father, and a job creator for dozens of men who also wanted the American dream.
3: The preliminary hearing continues Thursday in Utah for the man accused of killing conservative activist Charlie Kirk. Prosecutors Wednesday unveiled surveillance video, which they say shows Tyler Robinson limping at Utah Valley University before the shooting. They claim the limp was caused by the rifle hidden inside of his pants. Robinson has not entered a plea. The hearing will determine whether the case moves to trial. 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

0: 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Ken is in Michigan listening to the great WJR. Ken, thanks for calling in. Go ahead.
1: Yes, up until yesterday, I believe I would have given him an F. I believe he had sincere intentions of egging it diplomatically with negotiations. I think he underestimated the tenacity of the Iranians. They're very manipulative. They know we have the midterms coming up, and they have basically, through the negotiations, blindsided him, wasted 2 months, and now after they're attacking the ships, I think Trump is going to finally finish them off, and I'm going to wind up giving him an A.
0: So Ken, I want to make sure I got it. So diplomacy, and I'm not judging, diplomacy was an F, dropping more bombs, it's an A.
1: Diplomacy with them. They don't negotiate.
0: Now you're right. Okay, Ken, you're thanks for the call. Ken, you're absolutely right. Ken, you're on the right track. But the thing is, you're on the right track because Donald Trump has said many times before he entered into this negotiation that you cannot trust Iran. So he went in there. I mean, he's on record is saying that the Iranians, they lie, they cheat, they steal, they fund terrorism, etc. So he went into this eyes wide open, knowing exactly what he was getting into. I give him an A because he tried diplomacy. He proved to the rest of the world that diplomacy matters. Now, clearly, he gave Iran enough rope, if you want to use this analogy, enough rope to hang themselves. Because it is clear they are not interested in negotiating any kind of a peace deal. Now, he's really given himself the permission to start dropping bombs. And I think that, hopefully, as you say, Ken, will finish the job. And thanks for your call.
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0: Red Eye Radio, 866-90 Red Eye is the phone number, 866-907-3339. So President Trump, just real quick, was asked about the whereabouts of Mitch McConnell. What is going on with the Republican senator from Kentucky? This is what the president said.
1: No, I have no idea. I have no idea how he's doing.
0: As I said, Donald Trump, I have no idea how he's doing. And see, nobody really does. Governor Andy Beshear is now calling for an update on his health following weeks of speculation with little information released by his office. Basically, it looks like what Beshear is asking for is just, guys, what's an update? And you know, the thing is, you know who's screaming the loudest about Mitch McConnell? It's Republicans. It's people like me who are like, you know what? We spent 4 years talking about Joe Biden and his inability to serve the people of America. We got Mitch McConnell, who clearly I've been saying that he should step down for a long time. And we have a situation where we got a bunch of people who are friends of Mitch, and they're saying, oh, he's fine. We had all of these great phone conversations with him. Really? Show us proof. I mean, I'm going to tell you, and I love Scott Jennings, and I'm a conservative, but I don't believe any of them. I just don't. Because I don't think you can trust politicians, to be perfectly honest with you. Let's see here. So here's what Andy Beshear says. Over the last several weeks, Kentuckians have grown increasingly concerned about the current state of McConnell's health and his well-being. The ability to hold office in the United States Senate, Beshear wrote in the letter requesting a health update. As public office holders, we have made a commitment to our constituents to do our best to represent them and to always be transparent. He says, I believe this requires clear communication about one's ability to serve. So, I mean, I find myself in an awkward position because yet again, I agree with a Democrat. I agree with Andy Beshear. The governor, who is considering a presidential run in 2028, also wished McConnell a safe and speedy recovery, as we all do. But transparency is key. You don't want to break that trust.
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0: can do something. 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
1: I don't know. I think they're a little loco. They're a little crazy.
0: Yep, that is Donald Trump talking about the Iranians. And, you know, again, as I said at the end of the last segment, this is a country that just kills many of its citizens, and they just really don't seem to care about much of anything. The president in this particular press conference, he rattled off a lot of the military accomplishments of the war that I've already mentioned in the first segment of this radio broadcast. There have been many. Donald Trump spoke about their Navy and the Air Force being gone, the ability to make nuclear weapons gone as well. Then he spoke about Iran's wishes for Trump himself to be assassinated.
1: And you know what? I may be gone too, because I'm their number one target. It's out all over the place. I'm their number one because they're scum. That's the way they act. And that's the way they've done it for 47 years. But I'm doing what's right for the country. I'm doing really what's right for the world. They have to be stopped. And they've killed thousands, hundreds of thousands of people. They killed 52,000 protesters over the last 3 months. So when you say we're not doing well, I think we're doing phenomenally well.
0: So it just, you know, honestly, it's just a matter of how you gauge success. How do you gauge victory? Again, militarily, yeah. Man, we are getting in there and we are blowing stuff up. We have set them back big time. But we won't know who won this war for a while. Do you know the old saying, how it goes, you don't really judge a president's time in office until, you know, 100 years in the future? That's kind of how I feel about Iran, where it just kind of depends on what happens with Iran and what they decide to do. Think about this. Right now, they have the opportunity, the Iranians have the opportunity to make a deal. To make a deal to try to make their country's economy incredible. And the amazing thing is they just don't care. They value things that the rest of the world doesn't value. They value death. They value the ability to kill innocent people. That's what Iran values. The rest of the world just doesn't agree with that, and trying to make these folks into less barbaric has proven to be difficult, to say the least.
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0: Thanks for spending time with us. Welcome into Thursday. Is there still time to find a summer getaway without destroying your finances? Here's travel expert Clint Henderson at The Points Guy. Clint, first off, describe current summer travel.
1: So for the first time in probably 5 years, we've seen a slight decline in the amount of people traveling by air. Now, that's after historical year-over-year growth that's been on a really wild run since the COVID pandemic. So, and it's just a tiny amount less travel, and that may be just because prices have gone up so much. June and July airfare up between 20 and 30% in many cases. August, a little bit better news for consumers. We're starting to see a little bit of a return to normalcy, but still, year-over-year prices are at least 10% higher for August as well.
0: Well, I feel like I'm one of a small handful of people that hasn't gone to Europe in the past 2 years. I feel like my social media feeds are full of people who have gone to Europe.
1: Yeah, and that's part of the issue. Like, it just, everyone sees other people's Instagram accounts, and they want that iconic shot of the Eiffel Tower or the Colosseum, whatever it may be. And the social media really inspires wanderlust. And also, you know, I think the younger generations, they want experiences. They want to travel over things like purses, handbags, and the latest designer fashion. So some of that is just changing sort of desires among people, but it's been really interesting for me as someone who watches the space really carefully. We have seen significant price increases, and the American consumer seems to have an insatiable appetite for travel, so much so that they're willing to pay these higher prices without really batting an eyelash. So that's been remarkable to me.
0: Yeah, it does seem like it. We're speaking with Clint Henderson, travel expert at The Points Guy, talking about summer travel. Amid these price increases, I mean, is there such a thing these days as a last-minute deal or a place to go that's not going to break the bank but's truly a getaway?
1: No, my favorite subject. Yes, you can still travel cheaply if you haven't booked anything. The first tool I would tell people about is Google Flights. Google does not get anything for you booking, finding flights and stuff through them. They have a Google Flights tool. You can track prices, but they also have a button, the Explore tool on there. And you just hit Explore. You put in your home airport. It opens up an interactive map of the world and shows you the cheapest places you can go.
0: Oh, wow.
1: Whether that's for a weekend or for a week. That's a great tool to find last minute deals. Of course, I work at The Points Guy. I'm going to tell you, use your points and miles you have stockpiled because they get less valuable over time. And you can sometimes find really good last minute deals, especially when cash prices are high. Another thing not everyone knows about is vacation packages. So all the airlines and websites like Expedia have vacation packages where they'll sell you the flight, hotel, car rentals, even things to do in one package and save you up to 40% off. So that can be a good hack too. Finally, I would say if you can just add some flexibility, 1 or 2 days on each side of your desired trip, flexible destinations, you can find some incredible deals. Usually there's a myth out there that if you wait to book till Tuesday at midnight, you're going to get a better deal. That's not true. But what is true is if you travel on Tuesday, Wednesday, or Saturday, sometimes you'll find cheaper flights because there's less business travel on those days. So there's definitely things you can do. Flexibility though is key when you're saving on cash or points bookings.
0: Yeah, you referenced those points and how they're kind of dwindling in value. So don't stockpile them. Use them if you got them now.
1: Yeah, I say earn them and burn them. I'm constantly looking for good sign-up bonuses on credit cards, and I think people are overly cautious around credit cards. I have 28 of them just because I like to get those sign-up bonuses, but okay. I also spend a lot of points because if the longer you sit on them, we just saw a devaluation this week from Marriott. Points became less valuable this weekend, and so that's the story as old as time now when it comes to miles and points.
0: 28 credit cards for Clint Henderson, travel expert at The Points Guy. 30 minutes now after the hour.
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6: ABC News, I'm Sherry Preston. The U.S. and Iran exchanging airstrikes overnight. The United States hitting what it says were military strikes. Iran targeting Gulf Coast countries, including Bahrain, home to the Navy's Fifth Fleet. Maine Senate Democrat Graham Plattner stepping aside in the Senate race. Here's ABC's Jay O'Brien.
7: Plattner had gone underground since a former girlfriend accused him of sexual assault, which he denies.
8: This is incredibly difficult because I know that some will think it's an admission of guilt, and it most certainly is not.
7: Now the Maine State Democratic Party accusing Plattner of essentially holding them hostage by demanding a say in who takes his place on the ballot.
6: The death toll from the Venezuelan earthquakes now stands at more than 3,800, but thousands are still missing. Bonnie Tyler, whose chart-topping Total Eclipse of the Heart has over a billion streams, has died. She was 75. She had been hospitalized in Portugal. This is ABC News.
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5: Cutting through the clutter to bring you the people and stories that matter to you. 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
4: Thanks for spending time with us. A new analysis finds that the cost of Obamacare coverage is expected to rise by a median of 14% next year. KFF says customers could be on the hook for thousands of more dollars in costs. Insurers blame the hikes on rising costs of health care services and the expiration of enhanced Affordable Care Act subsidies. Some enrollees will get subsidies that could cushion the blow, but individuals who earn about $64,000 a year won't qualify. The higher out-of-pocket costs are motivating some healthier enrollees who are more price-sensitive to drop their coverage. That, in turn, makes the overall pool of enrollees sicker and more expensive to care for, causing an increase in overall premiums. Affordable Care Act enrollment already is down by about 3 million people year over year. 8 minutes now in front of the hour on This Morning. Once again, here's Nicole Murray.
5: And now, the three big things you need to know. Number one.
6: Democratic nominee Graham Plattner said he will abandon his campaign for Senate in Maine after rape allegations surfaced. Plattner in a video statement.
7: Accusations are supposed to be the beginning of things, not the end.
6: Democrats must find a replacement by July 27th.
5: Number two.
6: More than 30 people have been injured when a public bus crashed into a building in Maryland. Baltimore County Fire Chief Joe Dixon said one critical patient had to be extracted.
8: We did have one individual that was transported via air by Maryland State Police. That would be the most significant injury that we have on scene. Most of the injuries right now, we believe, were minor injuries.
5: Number three.
6: Oil prices rose and stock markets dropped in shaky trading worldwide yesterday after President Trump raised doubts about the temporary truce in the war with Iran. Trump speaking at the NATO summit in Turkey regarding energy prices.
9: We have an oil glut right now because we got all those boats out of the strait, and it's going to drop, and I predicted everything.
6: Oil prices have since eased, dropping by as much as 1% this morning. A suspect is in custody after eight people, including four children, were shot during a 4th of July family barbecue in Brooklyn's Coney.

0: the island. Police said the 44-year-old suspect is being charged with multiple counts of attempted murder. Officials say the death toll in Venezuela has climbed to more than 3,800 people in the wake of the two powerful earthquakes that devastated the country last month. Nine Americans are among the dead, and at least 16,000 others were injured. Former Wisconsin judge Hannah Dugan will not serve prison time for ushering a Mexican defendant out of her courtroom to evade ICE officers, defense attorney Jason Luzak.
1: She's lost so much throughout this process. The collateral consequences to her were great, and we appreciate that the judge took that into consideration whenever he sentenced her to a fine only in this case.
0: A federal judge fined Dugan $5,000. CNBC reports that brides are bringing back one-night bachelorette parties, and it's about time. Data says that in 2025, the average bachelorette party goer spent $1,300 per party.
2: Yikes.
0: Oh, my goodness.
2: So bringing back one night rather than multiple night parties for
0: right. And a lot of bachelorette parties that I hear about, it's destination. Boy. So some people will go to Vegas. Some people go to Florida. Some have even been out of the country for people that I know.
2: Yeah.
0: No.
2: Oh, my goodness.
0: Yeah, no.
2: I think I had drinks and cigars for my bachelor party. That's about it.
0: Yeah, that's
2: cheap.
0: All you need.
2: Yep. 6 minutes in front of the hour.
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2: 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Thanks for being with us. Here's a follow-up to a feel-good story we brought you about the World Cup. 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It came from a U.S.-based online crypto casino called MetaWin. 21-year-old Jacob Allmendinger sacrifice

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8: 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I'm John Trout. President Trump is appealing an order from a judge to pay out $5.8 million in damages to E. Jean Carroll from her 2023 civil suit against him. America in the Morning's Bob Brown reports.
9: A federal judge on Wednesday saying author E. Jean Carroll can collect nearly $6 million in damages after a jury found President Trump sexually abused and defamed her. The money has been held in escrow and has been accumulating interest. Trump's attorneys are appealing in an effort to stop the payment. In a civil trial in 2023, a jury found Trump attacked Carroll in 1996 in the dressing room of a Manhattan department store and defamed her, as she wrote in a published memoir during his first term as president. Trump denied denied the allegations, saying she was trying to sell her book and also said she's not my type. The Supreme Court recently declined to hear President Trump's appeal to overturn that verdict. In 2022, when Trump was out of office, he appeared for a deposition in the civil case.
10: She's accusing me of rape. A woman that I have no idea who she is. It came out of the blue. She's accusing me of rape, of raping her. The worst thing you can do, the worst charge. And you know it's not true, too. You're a political operative also. You're a disgrace.
9: The Trump administration responding to yesterday's ruling, saying the American people stand with President Trump as they demand an immediate end to all the witch hunts. Trump is also appealing $83 million in defamation compensation granted to Carroll by a separate Manhattan jury after a 2024 trial where Trump briefly testified. I'm Bob Brown.
8: The governor of Kentucky is urging Senator Mitch McConnell to provide an update on his health. Correspondent Clayton Neville reports the 84-year-old has been hospitalized for more than 3 weeks.
11: In a statement, Kentucky governor and potential Democratic presidential candidate Andy Beshear said that over the last several weeks, Kentuckians have grown increasingly concerned about the health and well-being of Senator Mitch McConnell. He said that as governor, he's requesting the senator provide an update on his current health status. McConnell, whose physical condition has visibly declined in recent years, went to the hospital on June 14th and apparently has been there since. He hasn't released a public statement or any information about the hospitalization. He's retiring next year and the race to replace him is already underway. But if the senator leaves office before he retires, a potential vacancy in the seat would immediately trigger Kentucky's Senate vacancy process. As of right now, under state law, any vacancy has to be filled through a special election rather than a gubernatorial appointment. That was a change put in place back in 2024 after state lawmakers overrode Beshear's veto on that law. I'm Clayton Neville.
8: It's 18 past. John Deere owners are no longer green with envy. That and more when America in the Morning continues after these messages.

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0: up with a 4-1 loss to Belgium. I'm Marcela Sanchez.
1: It was on this date in 1955, Rock Around the Clock by Bill Haley and his Comets became the first rock and roll single to hit number one on Billboard's pop charts. America in the Morning for Thursday, July 9th, 2026 is produced by Alexander Hinton. I'm John Trout. This is Westwood One.
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0: ABC News, I'm Sherry Preston. President Trump back at the White House following the NATO summit and declaration that the memorandum of understanding on the ceasefire with Iran is over. ABC's Martha Raddatz says it's unclear where things stand right now as the U.S. and Iran exchanged more airstrikes overnight.
1: What is clear is that this war that the president said would last 4 weeks is now in its fifth month, with strikes resuming, the ceasefire declared dead, no deal on eliminating Iran's nuclear program, and Iran continuing its threats, saying America still hasn't learned that bullying and breaking promises are no longer cost-free.
0: Maine Senate candidate Graham Platner officially stepping aside in the race days after published allegations of sexual assault by a former girlfriend. He denies the accusations, but new revelations have left the Democrats now searching for another name to put on the ballot. Singer Bonnie Tyler has died at the age of 75. This is ABC News.
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0: CBS, and NBC's nominations each totaled in the 30s. The Emmy Awards will air on September 14th, hosted by Mariska Hargitay. I'm Kevin Carr.
1: America in the Morning for Thursday, July 9th, 2026 is produced by Alexander Hinton. I'm John Trout. This is Westwood One.
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4: 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I'm John Eric Smith.
5: And I'm Heather Roberts. It is 5 o'clock on Thursday, July 9th. Here are some of our top stories today.
4: Police on the Oregon coast shoot and kill a man wanted for a Washington double homicide.
5: On the basketball court, the Fire have a huge test at the halfway point of the WNBA season. We'll explain in sports at 5:15.
4: Plus, Katie Couric says she suffered a scary medical event last month. We have those details in entertainment news at 5:27.
5: Looking for financial leadership? 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It is 5:01 and we have traffic and weather together on the one. So we're going to take a first look at those roads this morning with John Morales. Good morning, sir. How's it going?
6: Good morning. So far, so good, but we do have one crash on the board southbound 579th Avenue. There's actually some road work that has two lanes closed. Traffic is stop and go backed up to around 199th, and then continuing south at Markham Bridge, we've got a stall blocking the right lane. So far, looks like there's no backup in the area. Northbound traffic is getting by at the speed limit. So far, no worries east-west. 84 looks good from 205 into the 5 interchange. Only about a 6-minute ride. From the KXL Traffic Center, I'm John Morales.
4: Thank you, John. Let's check on our forecast. And there's only a few ways to say this. It's definitely summertime. Sunny and temperatures in the 80s for the foreseeable future. Mostly sunny today, 82. And on Friday, high near 80 and partly sunny. Saturday, 78, 81 on Sunday, Monday, 87, 88 on Tuesday, 86 on Wednesday. So enjoy your summertime. Right now, 53 degrees and clear in Portland.
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4: It's 5:02. A suspect in two Washington state murders is now dead. KXL's Annette Newell reports this comes after Oregon officers found him.
7: 24-year-old Hayes McLeod was a person of interest in two homicides yesterday, including one on Woodland Avenue East in Pierce County, where Deputy Capetto describes finding a victim in a home.
8: 35-year-old male inside with multiple deadly injuries.
7: Oregon State Police got information last night. McLeod was on the North Oregon coast. Officers from Gerhardt and Cannon Beach Police approached a vehicle matching his description on Sunset Boulevard near Greenway Drive in Seaside, where they said McLeod fired at them and officers fired back. The suspect drove away. Then they found him a short time later, dead in his vehicle. Annette Newell, FM News 101.
5: Salem police seized a cache of guns and drugs with the help of the ATF Wednesday. The raid came a day after 47-year-old Michael Brazzi was arrested for violating a restraining order and other charges. During the investigation, they found 54 guns, 8 homemade suppressors and various firearm parts, thousands of rounds of ammunition, and 3D printers. They also discovered 129 grams of psilocybin mushrooms, 89 grams of fentanyl, 20 grams of cocaine, and more than 150 vials of anabolic steroids. Additional weapons and drug charges against Bronzy are pending.
4: It's 5:03. The city of Salem is joining Marion County in suing the U.S. Army Corps of Engineers over the planned drawdown of Detroit Reservoir this fall. KXL's Brett Recamp has more.
9: The 70-year low planned drawdown is designed to provide spring Chinook salmon and steelhead an easy way to escape the dam. Salem filed suit in federal court Wednesday. Chair of the Marion County Board of Commissioners, Colm Willis, tells me he thinks it's dangerous.
10: The main reason is because the Army Corps' plan to drain Detroit Lake does not take into account or does not consider the real risks to the drinking water downstream.
9: Salem and Marion County say if this happens, it could affect drinking water for some 200,000 people. Brett Recamp, FM News 101.
5: Despite a little rain in recent weeks, almost 87% of Oregon is considered an at least moderate drought. Jason Gerlach with NOAA says over the last 5 years, Pacific Northwest states have been the warmest since tracking began 130 years ago.
11: These are states that rely on the development of that snowpack for our water supply. These much above normal temperatures inhibit the ability for some of that snowpack to develop and therefore increasing further stressors on our water supply.
5: And we haven't yet entered the hottest part of summer.
4: Brad Pugh with the Climate Prediction Center says a heat wave is in the forecast for the Midwest this weekend.
12: There are signs that this heat wave may begin to shift more west into the Pacific Northwest during the later part of July.
4: So far this year, 19 states have received state drought declarations. Requests from Curry and Union counties await the governor's approval.
5: A preliminary vote by Portland City Council yesterday clears the way for the Lloyd Center redevelopment plan. KXL's Dane Vauder reports.
13: The council was unanimous in denying an appeal of the plan, which would have, to some extent, preserved the ice rink and remaining shops. Councilor Loretta Smith says the city is limited in telling a private developer what they can do on the property.
14: While land use law does not legally allow the city council to force a private developer to rebuild or maintain an ice rink, voting no on this demolition and redevelopment plan would not save the rink.
13: Council is expected to formally adopt the denial on July 29th. Dane Vauder, FM News 101.
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5: It is 10 past 5 o'clock on this Thursday, July 9th. You're listening to Portland's Morning News. I'm Heather Roberts alongside John Eric Smith. Here are some of the stories we're working on today.
9: Oregon's elections chief pushes back against the U.S. Department of Justice's threats over non-citizen voting.
5: History in Hillsboro as Portland's professional softball team walks off its opponent. We've got that in sports at 5:15.
9: And Chip Stocks Assess has put stock futures on the rise this morning. Business news coming up at 5:26.
5: But first, it is 5:11 and we have traffic and weather together on the ones. We're going to get a look at those roads with John Morales. Good morning.
21: We're kicking things off with roadwork and a stall. It starts off with roadwork on southbound 5 at 179th Street, where it's reduced to just one lane. The two right lanes are closed. Traffic is stop and go from 199th Street. Beyond this, there is a stall on the Markham Bridge on southbound 5. They're blocking the right lane. So far, there's no backup getting across this span. You're still looking at about a 7-minute ride from Vancouver into Portland. Northbound traffic, it's about a 17-minute ride from Wilsonville into Portland. No worries east-west on the Sunset Highway. Eastbound 26 looks good from Cedar Hills into 405. That's only about a 5-minute ride. From the KXL Traffic Center, I'm John Morales.
9: Let's look at that forecast. Partly to mostly sunny today. 82 degrees is what we are expecting for a high. It's going to be mostly clear overnight, 55, and sunny with a high near 80 on Friday. Saturday, 78 degrees, a mostly sunny day. Sunny on Sunday, 81, 87 on Sunday and on Monday. Bottom line, it is definitely summertime. Right now, it is 53 and clear in Beaverton. Salem, you are at 51 degrees.
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9: It's 5:12. The U.S. Department of Justice is threatening elections officials in all 50 states with criminal prosecution if they don't change election practices to prevent non-citizens from voting. KXL's Gail Cunningham reports Oregon's elections chief says bring it on.
22: The DOJ sent a 7-page letter this week warning state elections officials they could face criminal prosecution if they knowingly allow non-U.S. citizens to vote.
23: I'm not intimidated. This is a manufactured sort of controversy.
22: A defiant Secretary of State Tobias Reed says the feds have no evidence to back up their claims of voter fraud. Oregon's vote-by-mail elections are secure.
23: We have a system that works. We've got decades of evidence of it. And we're going to continue to defend that.
22: He says Oregon has beaten back every illegal executive order and lawsuit so far, and he'll do it again as many times as it takes. Gail Cunningham, FM News 101.
5: Oregon will receive $3 million from a nationwide settlement with Cash App. The peer-to-peer payment app will pay $45 million to 46 states to resolve allegations its parent company misled customers about the program's safety and didn't protect from fraud as required by law. Oregon and Texas led the investigation and will continue to monitor to make sure the company carries out its obligations under a separate $75 million settlement.
4: A planned closure date of an I-5 off-ramp in the Salem area has been pushed back a few days. Exit 248 southbound, taking drivers to Delaney Road Southeast, will shut down from July 12th through the 14th instead of the 8th through the 10th, which would be right now. In all, it's all part of an ongoing project to widen I-5 between Battle Creek Road and Turner Road.
5: Battleground is opening the door for organizations planning tourism activities for next year. KXL's Tim Lance reports.
0: The city is currently accepting applications for its annual grant program. The funding supports events, programs, and activities that bring visitors to the city, according to communications manager Alicia Smith.
1: We'll use the rest of this year to kind of vet those applications. They get run through our lodging tax advisory committee, who makes a recommendation to our city council.
0: And Smith also says the money comes from the lodging taxes paid by people who stay in Battleground hotels. Applications for 2027 activities are due August 31st by 5 p.m. We have more details for you at KXL.com. Tim Lance, FM News 101.
4: Three Northwest towns are on the list of the 23 small towns in the U.S. we all love to visit. That's according to the travel website Why Travel. Cannon Beach on the Oregon coast, Port Townsend northwest of Seattle, and the ski town of Leavenworth in central Washington, all recognized for their charm, character, and unique attractions.
5: 5:15 now, time for the KXL Sports Update. 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The Fire have something to prove at the halfway mark of the WNBA season. From the KXL Sports Desk with those details, here's Noah Friedman.
6: Heather, in the first season back in the W as an expansion franchise, Portland sits at 9-12, currently 10th in the standings. Head coach Alex Arama said at a recent media availability that there really isn't anything different the team can do at this point, and that it's just business as usual.
8: Just in terms of where we're at collectively as a group with the improvements we made and the style of play we're showing, I feel like I really couldn't ask for more from the group. We've seen some really good development in terms of multiple players are having career years, which is great. I think it's just a case of keep doing what we're doing.
6: The Fire welcome the second best team in the league and defending champion Las Vegas Aces to town for a 7 p.m. tip tonight from Moda. Portland's professional softball team made history in the circle last night.
24: First extra inning game for Portland this year. Chopper to third. Gold looks the runner back. Airmails the throw! It goes into foul territory! Here comes the wave around for Sacco Ferry, and it's a walk-off for Portland!
6: The first time Athletes Unlimited softball has seen an extra inning game in Hillsboro produces magic for the Cascade, who take down the Carolina Blaze in 8 innings, 2-1. Carly Hoover produced a second straight complete game and had a career-high 11 strikeouts in the win. Portland is now 11-7 in its inaugural season. Back to the W, history made on the hardwood for one recent Hall of Famer.
25: Cheryl Reeve officially passes Mike Tebow for 380 career regular season's wins and sets the WNBA all-time record.
6: Cheryl Reeve now has 380 career wins as a head coach, all with the Minnesota Lynx, and now stands alone as the most successful coach in league history. It doesn't hurt that the Lynx are also 16-6 and have the league's best record at the moment. With sports at 15:45, Noah Friedman, FM News 101.
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5: From ABC News, Sherry Preston. Another night of airstrikes. The U.S. hitting Iran and Iran hitting U.S. military sites in the Middle East, including in Bahrain, where the Navy's Fifth Fleet is headquartered. ABC Chief Global Affairs Correspondent Martha Raddatz with more.
26: Overnight, a new round of U.S. attacks on Iran, larger in scope than those the night before, according to a U.S. official, striking at least 90 military targets. The president in Turkey at the NATO summit saying he was done talking to Iran. But last night on Air Force One, returning from the summit, the president claiming that the Iranians called him wanting to make a deal.
5: That Air Force One taking the president back to the White House wasn't the same Air Force One he flew over there, the one gifted to the president by Qatar. ABC national correspondent Stephen Portnoy has that.
27: Multiple sources say the Secret Service urged the president not to fly on the new plane out of Turkey due to differences in the security capabilities from the older version of Air Force One. More than a dozen Senate Democrats sent a letter earlier this week to the Secretary of the Air Force and the government contractor that converted the Qatari jet, pointing to reports that taxpayers might have spent $1 billion to outfit it for the president's use. The senators voiced the concern that certain upgrades might have been skipped to rush the plane into service.
5: Following allegations of sexual assault against their old candidate, ABC's Jay O'Brien says the Democrats are going to have to find a new candidate to take on Senator Susan Collins in Maine.
3: In the nation's most closely watched Senate race, after a remarkable standoff with the Maine Democratic Party, disgraced Senate candidate Graham Plattner ending his campaign.
7: We believe that for the movement to continue, it can't be Maine.
5: That was from a video message Plattner put out last night. Israeli forces killing at least a dozen people in Gaza over the last 24 hours. Among those dead, a driver for the charity World Central Kitchen. 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
5: It is 5:20 now on Portland's Morning News. Here's a recap of some of the top stories we're following this Thursday.
4: Portland City Council unanimously votes down an appeal on the future of Lloyd Center.
5: The planned drawdown of Detroit Lake this fall brings out lawsuits out of fear of losing drinking water from Marion County and the City of Salem.
4: Plus, an 80s pop star dies unexpectedly in Portugal. Entertainment news is coming up at 5:27.
5: But first, we have traffic and weather together on the ones, and we are ramping up to 5:21. John Morales keeping an eye on those roads for us this morning. First of all, beautiful sunrise. I just want to let you draw your attention to that. Now, how are the roads looking?
12: Well, don't let the beauty distract you from the drive. There is some slow traffic waiting for you in Ridgefield. Once again, we have road work on southbound 5 at 179th Street. It's reduced to just one lane. The two right lanes are closed. Traffic is stopped from the 502 off-ramp. Once you're beyond that, also look out for a stall on southbound 5 at the Markham Bridge. They're blocking the right lane. So far, there's no delay getting across the span. We also got word of a crash involving a deer northbound 5 before 217. Looks like the vehicle involved is off to the right shoulder. 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
4: Thanks, John. Forecast time. It is clear right now. Like Heather said, sun is coming up. And we're going to have a partly sunny day, becoming a mostly sunny day. The difference, of course, being a few clouds. High of 82 are high today. Mostly clear overnight, giving us a partly sunny Friday with a high near 80. 78, mostly sunny on Saturday. Sunny on Sunday and 81 degrees. And to start next work week, sunny 87. Right now, it's clear, 53 degrees in downtown Portland.
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28: SpaceX closed below its debut trading price of $150 for the second day in a row. Elon Musk's aerospace and defense contractor was included in the NASDAQ 100 index on Tuesday. The record IPO in June raised a total of $85.7 billion after underwriting exercised the green shoe over allotment. Meeting minutes say that Fed policymakers were split on the future of interest rates at their June meeting, with officials offering competing cases for hikes or cuts. The summary also provided little information on where policymakers stand for the future, noting that decisions would be made based on incoming information. Stocks are mixed as chip stocks rise and as traders assess tensions in the Middle East.
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5: It is 5:27. The family of 80s pop star Bonnie Tyler says the singer unexpectedly passed away last night at a hospital in Portugal. In May, her family said she was being treated for an illness. The 75-year-old awoke from a month-long coma in June. Tyler had several hits, including Total Eclipse of the Heart in 1983 and Holding Out for a Hero in 1984.
4: Journalist Katie Kirk is opening up about a health scare she experienced last month known as transient global amnesia.
30: Kirk detailed the incident where she lost her memory in a Substack post titled, "A Day I'll Never Remember."
0: What began as a regular day in Aspen turned into a medical mystery after she was taken to the hospital with no recollection of basic questions, such as the year or who the president is. Doctors initially began a stroke protocol, but after a clean MRI and some tests ruled that out, the journalist was diagnosed with transient global amnesia. According to the Cleveland Clinic, TGA is a rare medical condition in which you experience a sudden episode of memory loss, but it typically resolves on its own. I'm Mark Mayfield.
5: A new survey says 2 hours is too long for today's movie audiences. A marketing research firm in New York polled several age groups and found, on average, adults prefer a film to be around 88 minutes. Gen Z prefers 82 minutes, and boomers can be patient for a whole 93.
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5: 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I'm Heather Roberts.
4: And I'm John Eric Smith. It's 5:30. Here are some of our top stories this morning.
5: Police on the Oregon coast confront a suspected murderer from Washington. He is now dead.
4: The Sunshine State has been unkind to Seattle's baseball team. I'll tell you how in sports at 5:45.
5: Seattle's basketball team.
4: They don't have one.
5: They don't have one anymore. And coming up in entertainment news at 5:57, we'll run down all the big Emmy nods.
4: Those stories and more in 90 seconds, but first it's 5:31. Traffic and weather are together on the ones. Here's John Morales watching the roads.
12: We've got a small patch of tough traffic on southbound 5 in Ridgefield. At 179th Street, it's reduced to just one lane. Traffic is stop and go from Highway 502. And we're still dealing with a stall on southbound 5 at the Markham Bridge, blocking the right lane. But so far, there's no slow traffic getting by. Looking at the west side, the Sunset Highway is moving well. No delays eastbound on 26 from Cedar Hills into 405. That's only about a 5-minute ride. 84 also moving well from 205 into the 5 interchange. That's about a 6-minute ride. From the KXL Traffic Center, I'm John Morales.
5: Thank you, John. We are looking at some blue sky this morning. We had a lovely sunrise. I'm sorry if you missed it. We've got highs expected in the low 80s by this afternoon, lows tonight in the mid 50s. Partly sunny tomorrow, so a few clouds hanging around on your Friday with high near 80, and we'll stay near 80 on Saturday, back up to 81 on Sunday. 53 degrees with clear skies in downtown Portland. It's 52 in Salem.
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5: It is 5:32. A double murder suspect from Washington is now dead after a gunfight with police on the Oregon coast. KXL's Annette Newell reports. It comes after Washington officers found a victim in Pierce County yesterday.
21: Is anybody inside? Make yourself known.
22: Pierce County Deputy Capetto describes finding a 35-year-old man dead on Woodland Avenue East.
23: There was homicidal violence in a bedroom that eventually led outside the home.
22: They linked 24-year-old Hayes McCloud to that murder and a second one about a half hour later. later in Tacoma. The victims and suspect are related. Last night, Seaside police officers found McLeod in his vehicle on Sunset Boulevard. When officers from the Gerhardt and Cannon Beach police approached his SUV, they say McLeod fired shots and they returned fire. McLeod drove away, but they found him dead a short time later. Annette Newell, FM News 101.
4: A man drowned Tuesday afternoon at Canby Community Park, according to Clackamas County deputies. The man went under while swimming in the Malala River just after 3:30. Teams from several agencies responded, and that man was pulled out of the water. Now, despite life-saving efforts, he died at the scene. Deputies say he was not wearing a life jacket.
5: A deadly house fire is under investigation in Cornelius. Firefighters responded to the blaze on Baseline Street Wednesday morning. Once it was under control enough to enter the building, they found 68-year-old Jerry Milliken dead inside his home. Washington County deputies are working with the fire department to determine the cause of that fire.
4: In a unanimous vote, Portland City Council is

0: moving ahead with the Lloyd Center redevelopment plan. KXL's Dane Vodder reports.
1: The 10-0 preliminary vote clears the way for demolition and redevelopment of where the Lloyd Center currently stands. Groups have been appealing the redevelopment, hoping to save the current ice rink and calling the demolition wasteful. Councillor Loretta Smith says she knows how much people love Lloyd Center.
2: Especially the iconic ice rink that has anchored generations of family memories, first dates, and community gatherings.
1: Councillors say they can't force a private developer to rebuild or maintain an ice rink. Dane Vodder, FM News 101.
0: The final vote on the appeal is scheduled for July 29th, with the mall scheduled to close August 8th.
3: The U.S. Army Corps of Engineers plans to draw down Detroit Lake this fall to its lowest level in 70 years. And KXL's Brett Recamp reports the city of Salem and Marion County officially trying to stop it.
4: Salem filed a lawsuit Wednesday in federal court alleging the 55 feet below normal winter levels drawdown would put the drinking water for some 200,000 people at risk. Even though the plan is to give young Chinook salmon and steelhead a chance to get through the dam, chair of the Marion County Board of Commissioners, Colm Willis, tells me the risk is too great.
5: It's totally man-made. This is a challenge that's being created by federal bureaucracy, and it's just wrong.
4: While Salem and Marion County's lawsuits play out, the city of Salem is spending money on preventative measures to keep drinking water flowing in case of emergency. Brett Recamp, FM News 101.
0: Oregon leaders, including former Governor Ted Kulongowski and U.S. District Judge Adrian Nelson, gathered at the Oregon Historical Society Wednesday to read the Declaration of Independence. Details a litany of abuses of power by British King George III.
6: He has refused his assent to laws the most wholesome and necessary for the public good.
3: And severs the tie.
7: These United Colonies are and of right ought to be free.
3: It was a simultaneous reading by organizations across the country in honor of the 250th anniversary of our nation's founding. Also, yesterday was the 250th anniversary of the Declaration's first public reading.
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3: 540, and you're listening to Portland's Morning News on this Thursday, July 9th. You've got Heather Roberts and John Eric Smith. Here are some of the stories we're working on today.
0: Recycling officials say the number of illegal tire dumps is on the rise.
3: One of baseball's best pitchers almost makes history by the Bay. We've got more on that in sports at 5:45.
0: And it seems we're not as thirsty these days, prompting Pepsi's earnings to miss the mark. More money headlines in business news at 5:56.
3: Those stories and more on the way starting in just about 90 seconds. But first, we have traffic and weather together on the ones, and it is 5:41. Good morning, John Morales. How are those roads?
17: Well, so far, all the action is on 5. There is some road work in Ridgefield, southbound 5 at 179th Street. The two right lanes are closed. Traffic is stop and go from Highway 502. We're also seeing a bit of slow and go traffic already from just after the racetrack down to about Rosa Parks. Then beyond this, there's a stall on southbound 5 at the north end of the Markham Bridge. Traffic is slow from the Morrison Bridge overpass. So far, no worries east-west. Looking at the west side, the Sunset Highway looks good from 217 into 5, only about a 5-minute stretch. 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
0: Thanks, John. Forecast time. Partly to mostly sunny skies today. 82 degrees. It's going to be 55 and clear overnight. Partly sunny. 80 degrees on Friday. Your weekend, mostly sunny. 78 on Saturday and 81 on Sunday. Right now, it is sunny and 52 degrees in Beaverton, partly cloudy in Salem.
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0: It's 5:42. Oregon's election chief is pushing back against this week's U.S. Department of Justice threats to state elections officials, all 50 states, over non-citizen voting. KXL's Gail Cunningham reports.
18: Secretary of State Tobias Reid wasn't surprised when he got the DOJ's letter threatening criminal prosecution for knowingly allowing non-U.S. citizens to vote.
19: It's not surprising because this administration is so desperate to prove their theories about election fraud, which doesn't exist.
18: Reid was asked to respond within 5 days about how the state will ensure its compliance.
19: I'm not intimidated.
18: The warning comes after Oregon's DMV mistakenly registered over 1,700 potential non-citizens to vote. State officials say only a small number voted, and there are new safeguards in the motor voter program. Reid says Oregon's elections remain secure. Gail Cunningham, FM News 101.
0: Reid says Oregon has beaten back every illegal executive order and lawsuit so far, and he'll do it as many times as it takes.
3: Metro says more people are dumping tires in inappropriate locations. Catherine Cook with our news partner KGW reports on what it takes to dispose of tires the right way.
20: The crew at Liberty Tire Recycling in North Portland is processing a fresh load of used tires.
21: The work we do is inherently dirty.
20: Joe Stewart, Liberty's regional VP, says they process over 3,200 tons of tires each month.
21: Most of the work that we do is out in the community, picking up tires from large retailers.

0: says the program is funded through the lodging tax.
1: If you've ever booked in a hotel or anything and you've seen those additional charges that are put towards your hotels, those dollars go back to the local jurisdiction. And in our instance, we use those dollars to infuse it back into the community.
0: Applications are due August 31st, with funding decisions expected from the city council in December. We have more on this, too, at KXL.com. 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
2: 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From the KXL Sports Desk, here's Noah Friedman.
3: Heather, Miami came into the halfway point of the series, having won five straight games overall. That didn't change against M starter George Kirby early on.
4: So here's Kyle Stowers. He flies a knuckle curve to center, deep, Robles back, track, wild gone! Kyle Stowers with his 12th of the year. 1-0 Miami here in the second.
3: Despite the six-inning effort and seven punch-outs for Kirby, he got no run support. Seattle strikes out nine times and loses another one on the road 2-0. Mariners will try to salvage the series at 3:40 this afternoon, and you can always listen to the Seattle baseball team on our sister station, 750 The Game. The Mariners' last win came back on Sunday against the Blue Jays at home. Toronto was in San Francisco for a matinee game, and its starting pitcher, Dylan Cease, was on the cusp of history.
5: And a base hit. No opponent has ever thrown a no-hitter here at Oracle Park.
3: Cease had just three outs to go before his second career no-hitter was official, but Elliot Ramos breaks it up for the Giants. Blue Jays still have the second longest active drought for a no-hitter, with the last one being thrown in 1990 by Dave Steeb. The Fire are back for their first game at home since June 17th. Their test is one of the best in the league in the Las Vegas Aces. Star Asia Wilson is questionable with a leg injury for the defending champs. Portland's Bridget Carlson wraps up the thoughts about everything leading up to tonight's matchup.
6: Obviously excited to play at home again. I feel like it's forever since we played at Moda Center, so excited to be at home. Obviously a really good Vegas team, and they've been playing really well. Obviously Asia's been hurt, but they're really talented. It's always fun to play against the reigning champions. You know, you always want to like compete against the best, and they have been the best for a number of years, so it's always fun, a good challenge.
3: Tip-off from Moda is at 7 tonight for Aces and Fire. Wimbledon action this morning. The last remaining American in either draw is on court currently. Number 7 seed Coco Gauff is taking on Czechia's Carolina Mukova for a chance to go to her first career All-England final. With sports at 15:45, Noah Friedman, FM News 101.
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2: From ABC News, Sherry Preston. Another night of airstrikes. The U.S. hitting Iran and Iran hitting U.S. military sites in the Middle East, including in Bahrain, where the Navy's Fifth Fleet is headquartered. ABC Chief Global Affairs Correspondent Martha Raddatz with more.
8: Overnight, a new round of U.S. attacks on Iran, larger in scope than those the night before, according to a U.S. official, striking at least 90 military targets. The president in Turkey at the NATO summit saying he was done talking to Iran. But last night on Air Force One, returning from the summit, the president claiming that the Iranians called him wanting to make a deal.
2: That Air Force One taking the president back to the White House wasn't the same Air Force One he flew over there, the one gifted to the president by Qatar. ABC national correspondent Stephen Portnoy has that.
9: Multiple sources say the Secret Service urged the president not to fly on the new plane out of Turkey due to differences in the security capabilities from the older version of Air Force One. More than a dozen Senate Democrats sent a letter earlier this week to the Secretary of the Air Force and the government contractor that converted the Qatari jet, pointing to reports that taxpayers might have spent $1 billion to outfit it for the president's use. The senators voiced the concern that certain upgrades might have been skipped to rush the plane into service.
2: Following allegations of sexual assault against their old candidate, ABC's Jay O'Brien says the Democrats are going to have to find a new candidate to take on Senator Susan Collins in Maine.
10: In the nation's most closely watched Senate race, after a remarkable standoff with the Maine Democratic Party, disgraced Senate candidate Graham Plattner ending his campaign.
11: We believe that for the movement to continue, it can't be made.
2: That was from a video message Plattner put out last night. Israeli forces killing at least a dozen people in Gaza over the last 24 hours. Among those dead, a driver for the charity World Central Kitchen. 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
12: 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I've been surfing here since I was a kid. Now, seeing my grandson out on the water, it means everything to me. Watching him and taking in the blue waves, the sea breeze, the blurry horizon.
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1: It is 10 till 6 o'clock on this Thursday. Here's a recap of some of the top stories we're following on Portland's Morning News.
2: Police on the Oregon coast shoot and kill a man wanted for a Washington double homicide.
1: The effort to draw down Detroit Lake to historic levels has Salem and Marion County taking the U.S. Army Corps of Engineers to court.
2: And Lego teams up with a pop star for a new music-inspired collection. That's coming up in entertainment news at 5:57.
1: But first, it is 5:51, and since we have traffic and weather together on the ones, we're going to bring in John Morales for another look at that morning commute. Hello, sir.
3: All the action remains on 5. There is some road work that is wrapping up right now. Southbound 5 at 179th Street. The two right lanes are still closed. Traffic is sluggish from Highway 502. And we still have this stall on southbound 5 at the Markham Bridge. They're blocking the right lane. Traffic is sluggish from the Morrison Bridge overpass. There's also a small amount of slow-and-go traffic from just after the racetrack down to about Rosa Parks. No worry northbound. 84 looks good east and west from 205. Into the I-5 interchange. That's only about a 7-minute ride. 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From the KXL Traffic Center, I'm John Morales.
2: We're going to have a partly to mostly sunny day today, 82 degrees, 80 tomorrow, partly sunny, and 78, mostly sunny skies on Saturday. Sunny day, we go back up to 81 degrees, and we start off the work week, 87 degrees, sunny. Bottom line, it is summertime. Please enjoy, because you remember what winter was like. Right now, it is sunny, 52 in Gresham.
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16: Oregon officials say Paramount has said it will not close its $110 billion acquisition of Warner Brothers Discovery before July 22nd, pushing out the timeline for the deal's closure by an additional week. Attorney General Dan Rayfield's office asked a court to order the company to hand over records and delay the deal by 60 days so the state can review them. A Deloitte survey says back-to-school spending among U.S. households with school-aged children is expected to decline about 6% this year as consumer sentiment weakens amid rising economic uncertainty. Total spending is projected at $30.4 billion. Futures are slightly higher, with all eyes on the conflict in the Middle East.
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1: It is 5:57. Time for entertainment news with an Emmy nominee rundown. Here's ABC's Michelle Franzen.
18: This is the ED. It's not for the faint of heart.
19: The 2026 Emmy nominations are here, and The Pitt and Hacks come out on top. The HBO Max medical drama series starring Noah Wiley was the top nominee in the drama categories with 25 noms. Meanwhile, Hacks set the record for the most nominations in a single year in the comedy categories with 24 nominations overall.
20: We said bad things happen here.
19: Breakout hit Widow's Bay follows close behind with 19 nominations.
21: It's a question of if I'm cut out to be Mrs.
19: A remarkable 28 first-time performer nominees appear across all of the acting categories this year. On the list, Chase Infinity for The Testaments, Sarah Pigeon for Love Story, John F. Kennedy Jr. and Carolyn Bessette, and Heated Rivalry, Heartthrob Connor Story for his turn hosting Saturday Night Live. Michelle Franzen, ABC News.
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2: 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Rodrigo is the first musician to have multiple dedicated Lego sets.
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24: Boating under the influence of intoxicants. 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We do one thing, and we do it very well. We represent good people facing DUI and BUI charges. While we're all aware that driving under the influence is a crime, not as many of us realize that boating under the influence is also a crime that carries serious consequences. With summer here, Reynolds Defense Firm is seeing an increase in the number of good people arrested for having too much to drink and then operating a boat or a jet ski. 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To be arrested for boating under the influence, ironically referred to as a buoy, police use the same standard of impairment as an officer does to make a DUI arrest. 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
1: 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I'm Heather Roberts.
2: And I'm John Eric Smith. It's 6 o'clock on Thursday morning.
1: Here are some of our top stories today. Portland City Council appears poised to move forward with the Lloyd Center redevelopment after a unanimous preliminary vote.
2: On the basketball court, the Fire have a huge test at the halfway point of their season. We'll explain in sports at 6:15.
1: Plus, an 80s pop star dies unexpectedly in Portugal. We'll explain in entertainment news at 6:27.
2: 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It's 6:01. Time for traffic and weather together on the ones. John Morales, how's that drive in?
3: There's still a small struggle on 5. Southbound 5 is actually fairly tight from around Broadway down to 84. And then we still have this stall on southbound 5 at the Markham Bridge, blocking the right lane. Traffic is sluggish getting by. No real delays in the northbound direction. And no worries east-west. Looks like 84 is wide open in either direction. Only about a 6-minute ride from 205 into the 5 interchange. And looking at the Sunset Highway, eastbound 26 looks good from Cedar Hills into 405. That's about a 5-minute ride. From the KXL Traffic Center, I'm John Morales.
1: Thank you, John. We've got beautiful clear skies out there this morning. A high expected around 82 today. Lows tonight in the mid-50s with mostly clear skies overnight. And then tomorrow we'll have a few clouds, but partly sunny still with a high near 80 again on Saturday, and then 81 on Sunday. We're going to warm up to the upper 80s Monday and Tuesday. 53 degrees right now in downtown Portland, 51 in Salem.
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1: It is 6:02. A Washington murder suspect is dead this morning following a shootout on the Oregon coast. KXL's Annette Newell reports.
4: 24-year-old Hayes McLeod was a person of interest in two homicides yesterday, including one on Woodland Avenue East in Pierce County, where Deputy Capetto describes finding a victim in a home.
14: 35-year-old male inside with multiple deadly injuries.
4: Oregon State Police got information last night. McLeod was on the North Oregon coast. Officers from Gerhardt and Cannon Beach Police approached a vehicle matching his description on Sunset Boulevard near Greenway Drive in Seaside, where they said McLeod fired at them and officers fired back. The suspect drove away. Then they found him a short time later dead in his vehicle. Annette Newell, FM News 101.
2: Salem Police Searsday Cash seized a cache of guns and drugs with the help of the ATF Wednesday. The raid came a day after 47-year-old Michael Brossi was arrested for violating a restraining order and other charges. During the investigation, they found 54 guns, 8 homemade suppressors and various firearm parts, thousands of pounds of ammunition and 3D printers. They also discovered 129 grams of psilocybin mushrooms, 89 grams of fentanyl, 20 grams of cocaine, and more than 150 vials of anabolic steroids. Additional weapons and drugs charges against Brossi are pending.
1: The city of Salem is joining Marion County in suing the U.S. Army Corps of Engineers over the planned drawdown of Detroit Reservoir this fall. KXL's Brett Recamp has the latest.
20: The 70-year low planned drawdown is designed to provide spring Chinook salmon and steelhead an easy way to escape the dam. Salem filed suit in federal court Wednesday. Chair of the Marion County Board of Commissioners, Colm Willis, tells me he thinks it's dangerous.
25: The main reason is because the Army Corps' plan to drain Detroit Lake
5: does not take into account or does not consider the real risks to the drinking water downstream.
20: Salem and Marion County say if this happens, it could affect drinking water for some 200,000 people. Brett Recamp, FM News 101.
2: A preliminary vote by Portland City Council yesterday is clearing the way for Lloyd Center's redevelopment plan. KXL's Dane Vauder reports.
6: The council was unanimous in denying an appeal of the plan, which would have, to some extent, preserved the ice rink and remaining shops. Councilor Loretta Smith says the city is limited in telling a private developer what they can do on the property.
7: While land use law does not legally allow the city council to force a private developer to rebuild or maintain an ice rink, voting no on this demolition and redevelopment plan would not save the rink.
6: Council is expected to formally adopt the denial on July 29th. Dane Vauder, FM News 101.
1: The Innovation Law Lab has filed a lawsuit to learn where an overnight detention center for immigration detainees would be located in Oregon. In January, the group sent Freedom of Information Act requests to ICE, the U.S. Fish and Wildlife Service, and the U.S. Coast Guard, but none responded. The group is asking a federal judge in Portland to force those agencies to comply.
2: The Salem interim police chief is speaking publicly about hoping to secure the job on a permanent basis. Interim Chief Brandon Ditto tells the Statesman's Journal he's committed to this community and department and would be honored to be the new chief. Ditto took over for Chief Trevor Womack, who retired. He will lead the Salem Police Department until at least November.
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1: It is 10 past 6 o'clock, and you're listening to Portland's Morning News on this Thursday, July 9th. I'm Heather Roberts alongside John Eric Smith. Here are some of the stories we're following this morning.
2: Oregon's elections chief pushes back against the Justice Department over non-citizen voting.
1: History in Hillsboro as Portland's professional softball team walks off its opponent. We're going to talk about that in sports at 6:15.
2: And SpaceX appears to be on a tough stretch lately after not meeting market expectations. We'll have the latest numbers in business news at 6:26.
1: Those stories and more on the way starting in about 90 seconds. But first, it's time for us to check traffic and weather. We do that together on the ones. Looking for financial leadership? 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It is 6:11. John Morales, I'm hoping you can give us an update on that morning commute. How's it looking?
3: Well, 5 has had a rough go of it so far this morning. Southbound 5 at the Markham Bridge, we've got a stall still blocking the right lane. Traffic is sluggish getting by, and we're also seeing very slow traffic on southbound 5 from just after 405 down to around 84 due to roadwork in the area. 84 is still holding strong. That looks good in either direction from 205 to the 5 interchange. That's only about a 7-minute ride, and we're not seeing any delays northbound on 5 from Wilsonville all the way up to the Markham Bridge. That's about a 17-minute ride. From the KXL Traffic Center, I'm John Morales.
2: Thanks, John. Forecast time. It's going to be a partly to mostly sunny day. We're already seeing that outside. 82 are expected high. Mostly clear overnight. Temps in the 50s. Back up to 80 tomorrow. Partly sunny skies on Friday. And let's see, Saturday, mostly sunny, 78 degrees. Right now, it's sunny and 53 in the Rose City.
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2: Tuesday evening, thunderstorms sparked new fires in eastern Oregon. Salmon Fire is burning on the boundary of the North Fork John Day Wilderness. Initial attack is underway with ground crews and heavy equipment. The Greenhorn Fire is also burning in dead and downed fuels. It's about a mile and a half from the small community of Greenhorn, where officials issued Level 3 evacuation orders. Both fires were estimated at about 10 acres in size as of Wednesday.
1: The U.S. Department of Justice is threatening elections officials in all 50 states with criminal prosecution if they don't change practices to prevent non-citizens from voting. KXL's Gail Cunningham reports Oregon's elections chief says, bring it on.
16: The DOJ sent a 7-page letter this week warning state elections officials they could face criminal prosecution if they knowingly allow non-U.S. citizens to vote.
17: I'm not intimidated. This is a manufactured sort of controversy.
16: A defiant Secretary of State Tobias Reed says the feds have no evidence to back up their claims of voter fraud. Oregon's vote-by-mail elections are secure.
17: We have a system that works. We've got decades of evidence of it, and we're going to continue to defend that.
16: He says Oregon has beaten back every illegal executive order and lawsuit so far, and he'll do it again as many times as it takes. Gail Cunningham, FM News 101.
2: Battleground is opening the door for organizations planning tourism activities for the next year. KXL's Tim Lance has that.
4: For its annual grant program. The funding supports events, programs, and activities that bring visitors to the city, according to Alicia Smith.
14: We'll use the rest of this year to kind of vet those applications. They get run through our lodging tax advisory committee, who makes a recommendation to our city council.
4: And Smith also says the money comes from the lodging taxes paid by people who stay in Battleground hotels. Applications for 2027 activities are due August 31st by 5 p.m. We have more details for you at KXL.com. 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
1: Looking for some one-of-the-kind movie memorabilia? ABC's Danny New goes behind the scenes of a new auction.
18: Many of the items from cinema's biggest hits ever are now going up for auction. For example, the hoverboards from Back to the Future Part 2. Brian Chanis from Heritage Auctions gave me a virtual tour of some of the biggest pieces of movie history that you can now bid on over the next week or so. After the Wicked craze of the last few years, maybe you fancy one of the hats the Wicked Witch of the West wore on screen in The Wizard of Oz. And speaking of headgear, how about Willy Wonka's golden top hat in Willy Wonka and the Chocolate Factory?
1: I would totally do that.
2: I would go with Margaret Hamilton's hat from The Wizard of Oz. Absolutely.
1: Or Willy Wonka. Classic. Classic flicks.
2: Coming up on 6:15, time for the KXL Sports Update. 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Fire have something to prove at the halfway point of the WNBA season. From the KXL Sports Desk, here's Noah Friedman.
19: John, in the first season back in the W as an expansion franchise, Portland sits at 9-12, currently 10th in the standings. Head coach Alex Sarama said at a recent media availability that there really isn't anything the team can do differently at this point, and that it's just business as usual.
21: Just in terms of where we're at collectively as a group with the improvements we made and the style of play we're showing, I feel like I really couldn't ask for more from the group. We've seen some really good development in terms of multiple players are having career years, which is great. I think it's just the case of keep doing what we're doing.
19: The Fire welcome the second best team in the league and the defending champion Las Vegas Aces to town for a 7 p.m. tip tonight from Moda. Portland's professional softball team made history in the circle last night.
22: First extra inning game for Portland this year. Chopper to third. Gold looks the runner back. Airmails the throw! It goes into foul territory! Here comes the wave around for Sacco Ferry, and it's a walk-off for Portland!
19: The first time the AUSL has seen an extra inning game in Hillsboro produces magic for the Cascade, who take down the Carolina Blaze in 8 innings, 2-1. Carly Hoover produced a second straight complete game and had a career-high 11 strikeouts in the victory. Portland is now 11-7 in its inaugural season. Back to the W, history made on the hardwood for one of the most recent Hall of Famers.
23: Cheryl Reeve officially passes Mike Tebow for 380 career regular season's wins and sets the WNBA all-time record.
19: Cheryl Reeve now has 380 career wins as a head coach, all with the Minnesota Lynx, who now stand alone as the most successful coach in league history. It doesn't hurt that Minnesota is also 16-6 and has the league's best record at the moment. One FIFA World Cup game on the schedule this afternoon as France faces Morocco at 1 p.m. for a chance to go to the semifinals in Foxborough. Currently at Wimbledon, Coco Gauff, the U.S. American, 5-2 down to Caroline Muchova, the Czechia player in the semifinal. With sports at 15:45, Noah Friedman, FM News 101.
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16: From ABC News, I'm Sherry Preston. The latest round of airstrikes from the U.S. and Iran, larger in scope than the night before, hitting at least 90 military targets, according to a U.S. official. Iran retaliating, targeting American bases in Kuwait, Bahrain, and Qatar. The renewed tensions reflected at the gas pump, says ABC's Rebecca Jarvis.
24: The national average jumping 6 cents overnight to $3.81 a gallon this morning, according to Gas Buddy. And the key here to what happens next to that price for Americans is what happens in the Strait of Hormuz. And in the last 24 hours, Kepler tells ABC News it has seen 25 ships cross. Now, that is lower than what we've seen in previous days.
16: In previous days, as many as 40 ships were crossing. President Trump taking the older Air Force One out of Turkey on the way back from the NATO summit.
28: Multiple sources familiar with the plans told ABC that the Secret Service urged President Trump to fly out of Turkey on the old Air Force One instead of the Qatar sorry gifted plane out of an abundance of caution because of the escalation with Iran. The change in plans was not prompted by a specific threat, but influenced in part by differences in the plane's security capabilities.
16: ABC's Martha Raddatz. Graham Plattner is out. The main Democratic Senate candidate releasing a video message Wednesday evening denying the sexual assault allegations leveled against him and blasting the larger Democratic Party as a whole.
0: I know that some will think it's an admission of guilt, and it most certainly is not. We're not doing it because of the allegations. We're doing it because of the structures that are being taken away from us by those in power.
16: Democrats, including some of his strong supporters, had urged him to step aside. She was best known for Total Eclipse of the Heart, but Bonnie Tyler also sang this. Tyler passed away after an illness in Portugal. She was 75. You're listening to ABC News.
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2: It's 6:20 on Portland's Morning News. Here's some of the local stories we're working on this morning.
1: Police on the Oregon coast confront a suspected killer from Washington. A gunfight ends with that suspect dead.
2: Portland City Council unanimously votes to move ahead with the Lloyd Center redevelopment.
1: Plus, Katie Couric says she suffered a scary medical event last month. We'll tell you about that in entertainment news at 6:27.
2: It's 6:21. Traffic and weather are together on the ones. Let's check in with John Morales. How's that drive to work going?
3: 5 is still the star of the show, if you want to call it that. Southbound 5, around halfway across the Markham Bridge, there's a stall blocking the right lane, and now this has traffic stop and go backed up onto westbound 84. That line starts just after the Lloyd Avenue off-ramp. Aside from that, no real problems. It's still only about a 7-minute ride southbound from Vancouver into Portland, and northbound 5 looks just fine from Wilsonville up to the Markham Bridge. That's about a 17-minute ride. West 84 still looks pretty good most of the way from 205 out to 5. It's about a 9-minute ride. 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One pill gives you up to 12 hours of body pain relief, so don't let pain hold you back. Try Aleve today. 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From the KXL Traffic Center, I'm John Morales.
1: Thank you, John. We've got a few wispy clouds out there in downtown Portland, but overall a really nice morning, and we are in for a really nice day. Mostly sunny skies today, highs right around 82, lows tonight in the mid-50s with clear skies overnight. A few more clouds tomorrow with a high near 80. We'll stay near 80 on Saturday before topping 80 degrees on Sunday and then into the mid to upper 80s on Monday and Tuesday. 53 degrees right now in downtown Portland. It's 52 in Salem. Enjoy the mild summer while it lasts. We are hearing rumors we could get a heat wave before the end of July.
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6: Oil prices are up this morning as markets assess the impact of fresh U.S. strikes on Iran, which could hinder progress on talks to end their war and allow for the full reopening of the Strait of Hormuz. West Texas Intermediate at roughly $73 a barrel, Brent at $78. Automation firm Honeywell Technologies raised its second half and full year profit targets for 2026 after completing a 1-for-2 reverse stock split. The company, formerly Honeywell, proceeded with the split after spinning off and listing its aerospace arm, Honeywell Aerospace, late last month. Futures are moderately higher as chip stocks rise.
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9: Every now and then I get a little bit terrified, but then I see the look in your eyes.
5: The family of 80s pop star Bonnie Tyler says the singer unexpectedly passed away last night at a hospital in Portugal. In May, her family said she was being treated for an illness. The 75-year-old awoke from a month-long coma in June. Tyler had several hits, including Total Eclipse of the Heart in 83 and Holding Out for a Hero in 1984.
8: Journalist Katie Couric is opening up about a health scare she experienced last month, known as transient global amnesia.
10: Couric detailed the incident where she lost her memory in a Substack post titled, "A Day I'll Never Remember." What began as a regular day in Aspen turned into a medical mystery after she was taken to the hospital with no recollection of basic questions, such as the year or who the president is. Doctors initially began a stroke protocol, but after a clean MRI and some tests ruled that out, the journalist was diagnosed with transient global amnesia. According to the Cleveland Clinic, TGA is a rare medical condition in which you experience a sudden episode of memory loss, but it typically resolves on its own. I'm Mark Mayfield.
5: A new survey says 2 hours is too long for today's movie audiences. A marketing research firm in New York polled several age groups and found, on average, adults prefer a film to be about 88 minutes long. Gen Z prefers 82, while boomers, more patient, 93 minutes.
8: KXL is Portland's number one source for news and information.
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4: And I'm John Eric Smith. It's 6:30 on Thursday morning.
3: Here are some of our top stories today. The planned drawdown of Detroit Lake this fall brings more lawsuits over drinking water concerns in Salem.
4: The Sunshine State has been unkind to Seattle's baseball team. We'll tell you all about that in sports at 6:45.
3: And on Wall Street, markets just opening up. We'll have our first look at those numbers in business news. That's on the way at 6:56.
4: Those stories and more in 90 seconds. But first, it's 6:31 and traffic and weather are together on the ones. John Morales is watching the roads.
5: A stall on the Markham Bridge has set the pace this morning, and it is leisurely at best. Southbound 5, around halfway across the span, they're blocking the right lane. Traffic is stop and go, backed up onto westbound 84. That line extends all the way out beyond Cesar Chavez. Now, we're looking at about a 10-minute ride on West 84 from 205 to the I-5 split. There's also a growing backup on the Sunset Highway. Eastbound 26 is slow from the zoo into 405. Looking at 5 itself, it's just starting to see a little action southbound from Vancouver. Tightens up a little bit from 14 across the interstate bridge, but then you don't really see a crowd again until that 84 interchange. From the KXL Traffic Center, I'm John Morales.
3: Thank you, John. Clear skies for the most part this morning, and we're going to stay that way today. Highs right around 82 by this afternoon. Lows tonight in the mid-50s. Tomorrow, partly sunny with a high near 80 again on Saturday. And then Sunday, back over 80 degrees, and we're going to warm up even more as we start next week. 53 degrees right now with sunny skies in downtown Portland. It's 52 in Hillsborough.
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3: It is 6:32. A double homicide suspect is now dead after a gun battle with police on the Oregon coast. KXL's Annette Newell reports on the incident that started yesterday when a murder victim was found in Pierce County, Washington.
6: Is anybody inside? Make yourself known.
7: Pierce County Deputy Capetto describes finding a 35-year-old man dead on Woodland Avenue East.
8: There was homicidal violence in a bedroom that eventually led outside the home.
7: They linked 24-year-old Hayes McLeod to that murder and a second one about a half hour later in Tacoma. The victims and suspect are related. Last night, Seaside police officers found McLeod in his vehicle on Sunset Boulevard. When officers from the Gerhardt and Cannon Beach police approached his SUV, they say McLeod fired shots and they returned fire. McLeod drove away, but they found him dead a short time later. Annette Newell, FM News 101.
4: A deadly house fire is under investigation in Cornelius. Firefighters responded to the blaze on Baseline Street Wednesday morning. Once it was under control enough to enter the building, they found 68-year-old Jerry Milliken dead inside of his home. Washington County's deputies are working with the fire department to determine the cause of the fire.
3: In a unanimous vote, Portland City Council is moving ahead with the Lloyd Center redevelopment plan. KXL's Dane Vodder has the latest.
9: The 10-0 preliminary vote clears the way for demolition and redevelopment of where the Lloyd Center currently stands. Groups have been appealing the redevelopment, hoping to save the current ice rink and calling the demolition wasteful. Councillor Loretta Smith says she knows how much people love Lloyd Center.
10: Especially the iconic ice rink that has anchored generations of family memories. First dates and community gatherings.
9: Counselors say they can't force a private developer to rebuild or maintain an ice rink. Dane Vodder, FM News 101.
4: The U.S. Army Corps of Engineers is planning to draw down Detroit Lake this fall to its lowest level in 70 years. And KXL's Brett Recamp reports the city of Salem and Marion County are officially trying to stop it in court.
11: Salem filed a lawsuit Wednesday in federal court, alleging the 55 feet below normal winter levels drawdown would put the drinking water for some 200,000 people at risk. Even though the plan is to give young Chinook salmon and steelhead a

0: chance to get through the dam, chair of the Marion County Board of Commissioners, Colm Willis, tells me the risk is too great.
1: It's totally man-made. This is a challenge that's being created by federal bureaucracy, and it's just wrong.
0: While Salem and Marion County's lawsuits play out, the city of Salem is spending money on preventative measures to keep drinking water flowing in case of emergency. Brett Recamp, FM News 101.
2: Oregon leaders, including Secretary of State Tobias Reed, gathered at the Oregon Historical Society Wednesday to read the Declaration of Independence.
3: We hold these truths to be self-evident, that all men are created equal, that they are endowed by their Creator.
2: They joined organizations across the country in a simultaneous reading of the historic document in honor of the 250th anniversary of our nation's founding. Wednesday was the 250th anniversary of the first public reading of the U.S. Declaration of Independence.
4: So they signed it on the 4th, read it on the 8th.
2: Took it till the 8th before they could read it in public.
4: And then it was a long time till the war ended.
2: It was like 7 more years.
4: Yeah.
2: Yes.
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2: It is 6:40, and you're listening to Portland's Morning News on this Thursday. It is July 9th. You've got Heather Roberts and John Eric Smith with some of the stories we're following today.
4: Oregon's Secretary of State says he's not afraid of federal threats of criminal prosecution over state voting practices.
2: One of baseball's best pitchers almost makes history by the Bay. We've got that in sports at 6:45.
4: Pop star teaming up with Lego for some new music-inspired collections. We'll have those details in entertainment news at 6:57.
2: All that and more on the way starting in about 90 seconds. But first, we have traffic and weather together on the ones, and we are ramping up to 641. John Morales, it is a beautiful sunny day out there. Are the roads looking as nice?
19: This commute is building brick by brick. An earlier stall has been cleared from the Markham Bridge on southbound 5. Now we're just seeing that typical slowing from around Mill Plain to the north end of the interstate bridge. Then again from the racetrack down to about going. It's a 15-minute ride now from Vancouver into Portland. No real delays in the northbound direction. Westbound 84 is also still recovering from that stall. That's now spotty from the 82nd Avenue on-ramp all the way into I-5. Eastbound Sunset Highway sluggish from the zoo to the Vista Ridge Tunnel. 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From the KXL Traffic Center, I'm John Morales.
4: Thanks, John. Forecast. You already heard Heather mention the lovely, beautiful, sunny day. It's going to stay that way, 82 degrees. Partly sunny tomorrow with a high near 80. 78 on Saturday and sunny on Sunday, of course, and 81 degrees. Right now, it is 54 and sunny in downtown Portland.
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4: It's 6:41. Oregon's election chief pushes back against this week's Justice Department threats to all 50 states over non-citizen voting. KXL's Gail Cunningham reports.
20: Secretary of State Tobias Reid wasn't surprised when he got the DOJ's letter threatening criminal prosecution for knowingly allowing non-U.S. citizens to vote.
21: It's not surprising because this administration is so desperate to prove their theories about election fraud, which doesn't exist.
20: Reid was asked to respond within 5 days about how the state will ensure its compliance.
21: I'm not intimidated.
20: The warning comes after Oregon's DMV mistakenly registered over 1,700 potential non-citizens to vote. State officials say only a small number voted, and there are new safeguards in the motor voter program. Reid says Oregon's elections remain secure. Gail Cunningham, FM News 101.
4: Oregon Secretary of State Reid says Oregon has beaten back every illegal executive order and lawsuit so far, and he says he'll do it as many times as it takes.
2: Metro says more people are dumping tires in inappropriate locations. Catherine Cook with our news partner KGW reports on what it takes to dispose of tires the right way.
22: The crew at Liberty Tire Recycling in North Portland is processing a fresh load of used tires.
23: The work we do is inherently dirty.
22: Joe Stewart, Liberty's regional VP, says they process over 3,200 tons of tires each month.
23: Most of the work that we do is out in the community, picking up tires from large retailers and bringing them back here for processing.
22: The cost to consumers? About $5 a tire. For commercial operations, it's $500 a ton.
23: They have to go somewhere. We have to do something with them.
22: In North Portland, Catherine Cook, KGW News.
4: A retired Vancouver man is trying to help get his local highways cleaned up. The Columbia Report's Ken Moody founded the group Clean Highways Clark County, which will offer sponsorships to support WashDOT's Adopt a Highway program. He says the highway trash he sees in Southwest Washington is worse than in Portland, where we got all those tires, and he's hoping his plan will help get more garbage safely off the sides of the highway.
2: Organizations planning events that'll bring visitors to Battleground next year can get some financial assistance. Here's KXL's Tim Lance.
0: The city is now accepting applications for its annual tourism grant program. Funding applications are being accepted for 2027 events and programs. And Glisha Smith says the program is funded through the lodging tax.
1: The

0: The Marlins take another game from the KXL Sports Desk. Here's Noah Friedman.
1: John, Miami came into the halfway point of this series having won 5 straight games overall, and that didn't change against M starter George Kirby early on.
2: So here's Kyle Stowers. He flies a knuckle curve to center, deep, Robles back, track, walk-on! Kyle Stowers with his 12th of the year. 1-0 Miami here in the second.
1: Despite the 6-inning effort and 7 punchouts for Kirby, he got no run support. Seattle strikes out 9 times as a team and loses another one on the road 2-0. Mariners will try to salvage the series at 3:40 this afternoon, and you can always listen to the Seattle baseball team on our sister station, 750 The Game. The Mariners' last win came back on Sunday against the Blue Jays at home. Toronto was in San Francisco for a matinee game, and its starting pitcher, Dylan Cease, was on the cusp of history.
3: And a base hit. No opponent has ever thrown a no-hitter here at Oracle Park.
1: Cease had just 3 outs to go before his second career no-hitter was official, but Elliot Ramos breaks it up for the Giants. Blue Jays still have the second longest active drought for a no-hitter, with the last one being thrown in 1990 by Dave Steeb. The Fire are back at it for their first game at home since June 17th. Their test is one of the best in the W in the Las Vegas Aces. Star Asia Wilson is questionable with a leg injury for the defending champs. Portland's Bridget Carlson wraps up the thoughts about everything leading up to tonight's matchup.
4: Obviously excited to play at home again. I feel like it's forever since we played at Moda Center, so excited to be at home. Obviously a really good Vegas team, and they've been playing really well. Obviously Asia's been hurt, but they're really talented. It's always fun to play against the reigning champions. You know, you always want to like compete against the best, and they have been the best for a number of years, so it's always fun, a good challenge.
1: Tip off tonight at 7 from Moda for Aces and Fire. Checking in on Wimbledon right now, Coco Gauff, the American, in the semifinal against Karolina Muchova from Czechia. 6-2 Muchova in the first set. Coco Gauff currently up 4-1 in the second. AJ DeBonta takes on Darren Peterson in a matchup of number 1 versus number 2 tonight in the Summer League. With sports at 15 and 45, Noah Friedman, FM News 101.
5: It's 6:47. From ABC News, I'm Sherry Preston. The latest round of airstrikes from the U.S. and Iran, larger in scope than the night before, hitting at least 90 military targets, according to a U.S. official. Iran retaliating, targeting American bases in Kuwait, Bahrain, and Qatar. The renewed tensions reflected at the gas pump, says ABC's Rebecca Jarvis.
6: The national average jumping 6 cents overnight to $3.81 a gallon this morning, according to Gas Buddy. And the key here to what happens next to that price for Americans is what happens in the Strait of Hormuz. And in the last 24 hours, Kepler tells ABC News it has seen 25 ships cross. Now, that is lower than what we've seen in previous days.
5: In previous days, as many as 40 ships were crossing. President Trump taking the older Air Force One out of Turkey on the way back from the NATO summit.
7: Multiple sources familiar with the plans told ABC that the Secret Service urged President Trump to fly out of Turkey on the old Air Force One instead of the Qatari-gifted plane out of an abundance of caution because of the escalation with Iran. The change in plans was not prompted by a specific threat, but influenced in part by differences in the plane's security capabilities.
5: ABC's Martha Raddatz. Graham Plattner is out. The main Democratic Senate candidate releasing a video message Wednesday evening denying the sexual assault allegations leveled against him and blasting the larger Democratic Party as a whole.
8: I know that some will think it's an admission of guilt, and it most certainly is not. We're not doing it because of the allegations. We're doing it because of the structures that are being taken away from us by those in power.
5: Democrats, including some of his strong supporters, had urged him to step aside. She was best known for Total Eclipse of the Heart, but Bonnie Tyler also sang this. Tyler passed away after an illness in Portugal. She was 75. You're listening to ABC News.
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0: Portland's morning news. 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
1: Portland City Council seems to be poised to move forward with the Lloyd Center redevelopment plan.
0: The effort to draw down Detroit Lake to historic levels has Salem and Marion County taking the U.S. Army Corps of Engineers to court.
1: And on Wall Street, markets are open, starting off in the green with that rise led by chip makers. We'll have the latest numbers coming up in business news at 6:56.
0: But first, it's 6:51. Traffic and weather are together on the ones. Here's John Morales.
2: We're seeing a touch of slow traffic on southbound 5 from around 4th Plain to the north end of the interstate bridge. That loses steam again from the racetrack down to around Rosa Parks. Set aside 16 minutes for the ride from Vancouver into Portland. We're also seeing some on-again, off-again sluggishness on westbound 84 from 205 into the I-5 interchange. That's about a 10-minute ride. Eastbound Sunset Highway tightens up from around Shoals Ferry to the Vista Ridge Tunnel. 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From the KXL Traffic Center, I'm John Morales.
1: Thank you, John. I am enjoying that sunshine out there. I hope you are too. It's some beautiful blue skies to get us started on this Thursday. And we're going to stay partly to mostly sunny today. A high of 82 this afternoon, lows tonight in the mid-50s. Partly sunny with a high near 80 on Friday and then near 80 on Saturday as well. Sunday, sunny, pleasant, a high of 81. Now, Monday, Tuesday, and Wednesday, we're looking at temps a little warmer, mid to upper 80s, but not terrible. Still very mild for this time of year. We are hearing rumors from the National Climate Prediction Center that we could get a heat wave before the end of the month. So enjoy these mild temps while you can. 54 degrees right now in downtown Portland. It's 53 in Gresham.
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4: Apple has lost its challenge against landmark EU rules that designate its app stores and operating system as gatekeepers subject to obligations aimed at giving rivals more room to compete. The EU Digital Markets Act, which sets out a list of do's and don'ts for big tech, has triggered legal challenges by Apple, Meta, and ByteDance, and it will be available to users globally on Wednesday. A Chinese industry regulator has warned users of a security backdoor embedded in versions of Anthropic's coding tool, Claude Code. Officials say the alleged backdoor could enable the software to transmit sensitive information back to Anthropic servers without users' consent.
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7: This is the easiest, not for the faint of heart.
8: The 2026 Emmy nominations are here, and The Pitt and Hacks come out on top. The HBO Max medical drama series starring Noah Wiley was the top nominee in the drama categories with 25 noms. Meanwhile, Hacks set the record for the most nominations in a single year in the comedy categories with 24 nominations overall.
9: We said bad things happen here.
8: Breakout hit Widows Bay follows close behind with 19 nominations.
10: It's a question of if I'm cut out to be Mrs.
8: A remarkable 28 first-time performer nominees appear across all of the acting categories this year. On the list, Chase Infinity for The Testaments, Sarah Pigeon for Love Story, John F. Kennedy Jr. and Carolyn Bessette, and heated rivalry heartthrob Connor Story for his turn hosting Saturday Night Live. Michelle Franzen, ABC News.
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6: 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I'm Heather Roberts.
3: And I'm John Eric Smith. It's 7 o'clock.
6: Here are some of our top stories today. Police on the Oregon coast shoot and kill a man wanted for a Washington double homicide.
3: On the basketball court, the Fire have a huge test at the halfway point of their season. That's in sports at 7:15.
6: Plus, Katie Couric says she suffered a scary medical event last month. We've got those details in entertainment news at 7:27.
3: Those stories and more in about 90 seconds. But first, it's time for traffic and weather. George Moreland Plumbing, the water heater king with the largest selection of fixtures in the Northwest. If it's plumbing, George Moreland has it. Traffic and weather together on the ones, 7:01. John Morales, how's that drive in?
16: Oh, nothing too exciting right now. Just some sluggish traffic on southbound 205 from around 213 across the Abernathy Bridge into West Lynn. We're not really seeing any slow traffic northbound. Westbound 84 is fairly crowded from around the 43rd Avenue off-ramp into I-5. Eastbound Sunset Highway also sluggish from Shoals Ferry into 405. And southbound 5 is moving in fits and starts from around 4th Plain down to just past Rosa Parks. It's around a 16-minute ride from Vancouver into Portland. From the KXL Traffic Center, I'm John Morales.
6: Thank you, John. Our forecast today calls for sunshine. Big shocker, it's July in Oregon and we have sunshine. Actually, it's lovely out there. 82 degrees is our high expected this afternoon. Lows tonight in the mid-50s. Partly sunny tomorrow with a high near 80. We'll be near 80 again on Saturday. And then Sunday looking at 81 degrees. Very mild for this time of year. And it's mild to start our day. It is 54 degrees across the region from Portland to Salem right now. If you're headed out to the coast, Lincoln City sitting at 53, Astoria is 54.
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6: It is 7:02. A Washington murder suspect is dead this morning following a shootout on the Oregon coast. KXL's Annette Newell reports.
17: 24-year-old Hayes McLeod was a person of interest in two homicides yesterday, including one on Woodland Avenue East in Pierce County, where Deputy Capetto describes finding a victim in a home.
18: 35-year-old male inside with multiple deadly injuries.
17: Oregon State Police got information last night. McLeod was on the North Oregon coast. Officers from Gerhardt and Cannon Beach Police approached a vehicle matching his description on Sunset Boulevard near Greenway Drive in Seaside, where they said McLeod fired at them and officers fired back. The suspect drove away. Then they found him a short time later, dead in his vehicle. Annette Newell, FM News 101.
3: Salem police seized a cache of guns and drugs with the help of the ATF Wednesday. The raid came a day after 47-year-old Michael Brazzi was arrested for violating a restraining order and other charges. During the investigation, they found 54 guns, 8 homemade suppressors, and various firearm parts, thousands of rounds of ammunition, and 3D printers. They also discovered 129 grams of psilocybin mushrooms, 89 grams of fentanyl, 20 grams of cocaine, and more than 150 vials of antibiotic steroids. Additional weapons and drug charges are pending.
6: It is 7:04. A preliminary vote by Portland City Council yesterday clears the way for the Lloyd Center redevelopment. KXL's Dane Vodder reports.
19: The council was unanimous in denying an appeal of the plan, which would have, to some extent, preserved the ice rink and remaining shops. Councillor Loretta Smith says the city is limited in telling a private developer what they can do on the property.
20: While land use law does not legally allow the city council to force a private developer to rebuild or maintain an ice rink, voting no on this demolition and redevelopment plan would not save the rink.
19: Council is expected to formally adopt the denial on July 29th. Dane Vodder, FM News 101.
3: The city of Salem is joining Marion County, suing the U.S. Army Corps of Engineers over the planned drawdown of Detroit Reservoir this fall. KXL's Brett Recamp has that story.
21: The 70-year low planned drawdown is designed to provide spring Chinook salmon and steelhead an easy way to escape the dam. Salem filed suit in federal court Wednesday. Chair of the Marion County Board of Commissioners, Colm Willis, tells me he thinks it's dangerous.
22: The main reason is because the Army Corps' plan to drain Detroit Lake
0: does not take into account or does not consider the real risks to the drinking water downstream.
21: Salem and Marion County say if this happens, it could affect drinking water for some 200,000 people. Brett Recamp, FM News 101.
6: Oregon's record low winter snowpack caught up with water users in a big way. Irrigation districts are reducing deliveries, and many Oregon reservoirs are already in drawdown. NOAA's Jason Gerlach is tracking conditions in the region and says the outlook for the rest of the water year through September is poor.
1: For the Columbia River at the most western dam there on the river, forecasts of 82% of average. Major tributaries are facing curtailments. Forecast points in the state of Oregon are approaching or near record lows.
6: So far this year, 19 Oregon counties have received state drought declarations. Requests from Union and Curry counties are awaiting the governor's decision.
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6: It is 10 past past 7 o'clock, and you're listening to Portland's Morning News on this Thursday, July 9th. I'm Heather Roberts, alongside John Eric Smith. Here are some of the stories we're following today.
3: Oregon's elections chief pushing back against threats from the Justice Department.
6: History in Hillsborough as Portland's professional softball team walks off its opponent. We'll have that in sports at 7:15.
3: Oil prices scaling back this morning following the latest U.S. attacks in Iran. Business news coming up at 7:26.
6: 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We have traffic and weather together on the ones, and it is 7:11. Here's John Morales with another check of those roads.
16: We're looking at about a 16-minute ride right now from Vancouver into Portland with southbound 5 tightening up from 4th Plain to the Interstate Bridge, then again from just after the racetrack to around Going. And there's no real delay northbound on 5, westbound 84. However, that is sluggish in patches from just after 205 into the I-5 interchange. Eastbound Sunset Highway is also dragging from Shoals Ferry into 405. And we've got a slight hang-up on southbound 205 from around 213. Across the Abernathy Bridge into West Lynn. From the KXL Traffic Center, I'm John Morales.
3: Let's turn on the microphone first. Weather forecast today, partly to mostly sunny, 82 degrees. It's going to be clear overnight, bringing our temperature down to 55, and partly sunny tomorrow with a high near 80. Your weekend will be sunny, 78 on Saturday, 81 on Sunday. And we start next week with a sunny 87-degree day. Right now, it is 54 degrees, mostly sunny here in downtown Portland.
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3: It's 7:12. The U.S. Department of Justice is threatening elections officials in all 50 states with criminal prosecution if they don't change elections practices to prevent non-citizens from voting. KXL's Gail Cunningham reports. Oregon's elections chief says bring it on.
2: The DOJ sent a 7-page letter this week warning state elections officials they could face criminal prosecution if they knowingly allow non-U.S. citizens to vote.
4: I'm not intimidated. This is a manufactured sort of controversy.
2: A defiant Secretary of State Tobias Reed says the feds have no evidence to back up their claims of voter fraud. Oregon's vote-by-mail elections are secure.
4: We have a system that works. We've got decades of evidence of it, and we're going to continue to defend that.
2: He says Oregon has beaten back every illegal executive order and lawsuit so far, and he'll do it again as many times as it takes. Gail Cunningham, FM News 101.
6: Benton County Clerk Darla Rush says she learned from media reports this week that ballots at a dozen mailboxes were not picked up in time for the May election. A letter carrier told Mid-Valley Media they were told by USPS management to prioritize package deliveries instead of picking up outgoing mail. Rush says she took the report to state officials and the Postal Service as soon as she discovered the issue. She says she's working to make sure ballots will be collected in time to be counted in the November election, but encourages voters to use an official county ballot drop box whenever possible.
3: Oregon will receive $3 million from a nationwide settlement with Cash App. The peer-to-peer payments app will pay $45 million to 46 states to resolve allegations its parent company misled customers about the program's safety and didn't protect from fraud as required by law. Oregon and Texas led the investigation and will continue to monitor to make sure the company carries out its obligations under a separate $75 million settlement.
6: Battleground is opening the door for organizations planning tourism activities for next year. Here's KXL's Tim Lance.
5: The city is currently accepting applications for its annual grant program. The funding supports events, programs, and activities that bring visitors to the city, according to Alicia Smith.
7: We'll use the rest of this year to kind of vet those applications. They get run through our lodging tax advisory committee, who makes a recommendation to our city council.
5: And Smith also says the money comes from the lodging taxes paid by people who stay in Battleground hotels. Applications for 2027 activities are due August 31st by 5 p.m. We have more details for you at KXL.com. 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
3: It's 7:15, time for the KXL Sports Update, thanks to Sawtooth Roofing. 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The Fire have something to prove at the halfway point of the WNBA season. From the KXL Sports Desk, here's Noah Friedman.
8: John, in its first season back in the W as an expansion franchise, Portland sits at 9-12, currently 10th in the standings. Head coach Alex Arama said at a recent media availability that there really isn't anything different the team can do at this point, and it's just business as usual.
10: Just in terms of where we're at collectively as a group with the improvements we made and the style of play we're showing, I feel like I really couldn't ask for more from the group. We've seen some really good development in terms of multiple players are having career years, which is great. I think it's just a case of keep doing what we're doing.
8: The Fire welcome the second best team in the league and the defending champion Las Vegas Aces to town for a 7 p.m. tip tonight from Moda. Portland's professional softball team made history in the circle last night.
11: First extra inning game for Portland this year. Chopper to third. Gold looks the runner back. Air mails the throw! It goes into foul territory! Here comes the wave around for Sacco Ferry, and it's a walk-off for Portland!
8: The first time the AUSL has seen an extra inning game in Hillsboro produces magic for the Cascade, who take down the Carolina Blaze in 8 innings, 2-1. Carly Hoover produced a second straight complete game and had a career-high 11 strikeouts in the win. Portland is now 11-7 in its inaugural season. Back to the W, history made on the hardwood for one of the most recent Hall of Famers.
12: Cheryl Reeve officially passes Mike Tebow for 380 career regular season's wins and sets the WNBA all-time record.
8: Cheryl Reeve now has 380 career wins as a head coach, all with the Minnesota Lynx, and now stands alone as the most successful coach in league history. It doesn't hurt that the Lynx are also 16-6 and have the league's best record at the moment. One FIFA World Cup game on the schedule this afternoon as France takes on Morocco at 1 p.m. for a chance to go to the semifinals in Foxborough. Coco Gauff is in a third set with Caroline Mukova in the Wimbledon semifinal. With sports at 15:45, Noah Friedman, FM News 101.
6: Thanks, Noah. It's 7:17.
2: From ABC News, I'm Sherry Preston. Former U.S. Olympian David Hearn has just appeared in D.C. Superior Court and pleaded not guilty through his attorney to the felony charge he faces for allegedly damaging the Lincoln Memorial reflecting pool. Outside the courtroom in Washington, there were protests in support of David Hearn, whose lawyer says the felony charge against his client is ridiculous. In Houston on Wednesday night, a large crowd marching through the city in protest of another ICE-involved fatal shooting. ABC's John Quinones reports from Houston.
13: A Mexican national, Salgado Araujo, had been living in the U.S. for more than 3 decades. His family saying he was a construction worker on his way to a work site in his van with other laborers. ICE officials said they were attempting to stop his car as part of a targeted enforcement operation. His family says he was close to obtaining legal status.
2: Immigration officials say the man tried to run them over with his vehicle, an allegation the family denies. The family's calling for a full independent investigation. Maine Democratic Senate candidate Graham Plattner out, the Democratic Party in, very busy finding a replacement after accusations of sex assault.
14: As he announced his intent to depart from the race, the embattled candidate insisted the allegations against him aren't true.
17: This is all false.
14: In an 11-minute online video, Graham Plattner defiantly said the decision to suspend his campaign was effectively made for him by the party establishment.
17: It is a system that is built structurally to make sure that movements like ours cannot flourish.
14: Maine's Democratic Party will now hold a convention to choose a new candidate to take on incumbent Republican Senator Susan Collins. Stephen Portnoy, ABC News, Washington.
2: Renewed airstrikes against Iran overnight, and Iran retaliating by firing on U.S. military facilities in Kuwait, Bahrain, and Qatar. You're listening to ABC News.
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6: Portland City Council unanimously votes to move ahead with the Lloyd Center redevelopment.
3: A planned drawdown of Detroit Lake this fall has brought out lawsuits on the fear of losing drinking water from Marion and the city, Marion County, in the city of Salem.
6: Plus, an 80s pop star dies unexpectedly in Portugal. We're going to talk more about that in entertainment news at 7:27.
3: It is 7:21 now. Traffic and weather are together on the ones. John Morales is the guy we pay to watch your drive in. How's it going, John?
16: We're starting to see some sluggish traffic now on northbound 5 from the Portland Hubbard Highway up to around Ellingson. Then it looks good all the way up to the Markham Bridge. Southbound 5 is slow from around 4th Plain to the north end of the Interstate Bridge. Then it tightens up again from the racetrack down to Going. There's also slow traffic on eastbound Sunset Highway from just after 217 into 405. That's now about a 10-minute ride. 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From the KXL Traffic Center, I'm John Morales.
6: Thank you, John. We are looking at lots of sunshine, and it is pouring into the KXL studio here in downtown Portland. I'm not sorry. Highs today around 82 degrees with mostly sunny skies. Lows tonight in the mid-50s, so very pleasant overnight as well. Partly sunny again tomorrow with highs near 80 again on Saturday. And then Sunday will be just over 80 degrees before we get into the mid to upper 80s, near 90 by the middle of next week. We're looking at 55 degrees in downtown Portland, 54 in Oregon City. If you're headed out to the coast this morning, it's also very nice. Lots of sunshine in Lincoln City, 54 degrees. Some clouds in Astoria where it's 55.
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4: Pepsi reported weaker than expected quarterly earnings. The company's revenue topped Wall Street's estimates, boosted by strong international demand for its snacks and drinks. Pepsi reiterated its full-year forecast. Shares of AstraZeneca fell as much as 9% after a late-stage clinical trial for an experimental heart disease failed to meet its target. The medicine, called Why Now, did not reach its main goal of reducing deaths and recurrent heart-related emergencies over 140 weeks compared to a placebo. The stock is on track for its worst day since 2020. Stocks are slightly higher as chip stocks rise and traders assess U.S.-Iran tensions.
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7: Every now and then I get a little bit terrified, but then I see the look in your eyes.
3: The family of 80s pop star Bonnie Tyler says the singer unexpectedly passed away last night at a hospital in Portugal. In May, her family said she was being treated for an illness. The 75-year-old awoke from a month-long coma in June. Tyler had several hits, including this one, Total Eclipse of the Heart in 1983, and Holding Out for a Hero in 1984.
6: Journalist Katie Couric is opening up about a health scare she experienced last month, known as transient global amnesia.
8: Couric detailed the incident where she lost her memory in a Substack post titled, "A Day I'll Never Remember." What began as a regular day in Aspen turned into a medical mystery after she was taken to the hospital with no recollection of basic questions, such as the year or who the president is. Doctors initially began a stroke protocol, but after a clean MRI and some tests ruled that out, the journalist was diagnosed with transient global amnesia. According to the Cleveland Clinic, TGA is a rare medical condition in which you experience a sudden episode of memory loss, but it typically resolves on its own. I'm Mark Mayfield.
3: A new survey says 2 hours is too long for today's movie audiences. A market research firm polled several age groups and found, on average, adults prefer a film to be about 88 minutes.
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6: 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I'm Heather Roberts.
3: And I'm John Eric Smith. It's 7:30 on Thursday, July 9th.
6: And here are some of our top stories today. Police on the Oregon coast confront a suspected killer from Washington. A gunfight ends with that suspect dead.
3: The Sunshine State has been unkind to Seattle's baseball team. We'll tell you how that all went down in sports at 7:45.
6: And coming up in entertainment news at 7:57, we'll run down all the big Emmy nods.
3: Those stories and more in 90 seconds. But first, it's 7:31. We do traffic and weather together on the ones. 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John Morales, how are those highways and byways working out?
13: It's a little sluggish out there. We're seeing more of a crowd on Sunset Highway. Eastbound things bogged down from Cornell out to around Murray. Then it tightens up again from the cemetery into 405. From Rock Creek into Portland, it's around a 20-minute ride right now. We're also starting to see slow traffic on southbound 217 from just after Shoals Ferry down to the 5 interchange. Northbound 5 is slow in stretches from the Portland Hubbard Highway up to around Lower Boone's Ferry. Southbound 5 is dragging from Highway 500 all the way down to about Broadway. From the KXL Traffic Center, I'm John Morales.
6: Thank you, John. Lots of sunshine out there. Highs eventually into the low 80s by this afternoon. Some areas might just hover right around the 80-degree mark today. Lows tonight in the mid-50s with mostly clear skies. And then tomorrow, partly sunny, will be upper 70s, near 80 degrees for tomorrow and Saturday. And then Sunday back to around 81, mid to upper 80s for Monday and Tuesday. It is 55 degrees across the Portland area this morning. Hillsboro, though, you're sitting at 53.
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6: It is 7:32. A double homicide suspect is dead after a gun battle with police on the Oregon coast. KXL's Annette Newell reports on the incident that started yesterday when a murder victim was found in Pierce County, Washington.
14: Is anybody inside? Make yourself known.
15: Pierce County Deputy Capetto describes finding a 35-year-old man dead on Woodland Avenue East.
16: There was homicidal violence in a bedroom that eventually led outside the home.
15: They linked 24-year-old Hayes McLeod to that murder and a second one about a half hour later in Tacoma. The victims and suspect are related. Last night, Seaside police officers found McLeod in his vehicle on Sunset Boulevard. When officers from the Gerhardt and Cannon Beach police approached his SUV, they say McLeod fired shots and they returned fire. McLeod drove away, but they found him dead a short time later. Annette Newell, FM News 101.
3: A deadly house fire is under investigation in Cornelius. Firefighters responded to the blaze on Baseline Street Wednesday morning. Once it was under control enough to enter the building, they found 68-year-old Jerry Milliken dead inside his home. Washington County deputies are working with the fire department to determine the cause of that fire.
6: In a unanimous vote yesterday, Portland City Council is moving ahead with the Lloyd Center redevelopment plan. KXL's Dean Vauder reports.
17: The 10-0 preliminary vote clears the way for demolition and redevelopment of where the Lloyd Center currently stands. Groups have been appealing the redevelopment, hoping to save the current ice rink and calling the demolition wasteful. Councilor Loretta Smith says she knows how much people love Lloyd Center.
18: Especially the iconic ice rink that has anchored generations of family memories, first dates, and community gatherings.
17: Counselors say they can't force a private developer to rebuild or maintain an ice rink. Dane Vauder, FM News 101.
6: A final vote on that appeal is scheduled for July 29th, with the mall scheduled to close August 8th.
3: The U.S. Army Corps of Engineers is planning to draw down Detroit Lake this fall to its lowest level in 70 years. KXL's Brett Recamp reports the city of Salem and Marion County are officially trying to stop it.
19: Salem filed a lawsuit Wednesday in federal court, alleging the 55 feet below normal winter levels drawdown would put the drinking water for some 200,000 people at risk. Even though the plan is to give young Chinook salmon and steelhead a chance to get through the dam, chair of the Marion County Board of Commissioners, Colm Willis, tells me the risk is too great.
20: It's totally man-made. This is a challenge that's being created by federal bureaucracy, and it's just wrong.
19: While Salem and Marion County's lawsuits play out, the city of Salem is spending money on preventative measures to keep drinking water flowing in case of emergency. Brett Recamp, FM News 101.
6: More Oregon leaders, including former Governor Ted Kulongoski and U.S. District Judge Adrian Nelson, gathered at the Oregon Historical Society yesterday to read the Declaration of Independence.
0: He has refused his

0: assent to laws the most wholesome and necessary for the public good.
1: And severs the tie.
2: These United Colonies are, and of right, ought to be free and independent states.
1: It was a simultaneous reading by organizations across the country in honor of the 250th anniversary of our nation's founding. Also, it was the 250th anniversary yesterday of the first public reading of the Declaration of Independence.
3: Hence why they did that yesterday and not on the 4th.
1: And across the country. So you had leaders all over in every state reading pieces of the Declaration of Independence all at the same time yesterday. Really cool.
3: Very cool. 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
1: It is 7:40, and you're listening to Portland's Morning News on this Thursday, July 9th. Alongside John Eric Smith, I'm Heather Roberts. Here are some of the stories we're following today.
3: The number of illegal tire dumps in the Portland area is on the rise.
1: One of baseball's best pitchers almost makes history by the Bay. We've got that in sports at 7:45.
3: And one main network releases which state had the best rank for businesses in the last year. Business news coming up at 7:56.
1: Those stories and more on the way starting in just about 90 seconds. But first, we have traffic and weather together on the ones, and we are ramping up to 7:41. John Morales in the KXL Traffic Center. How is this morning commute aside from bright?
14: Relatively easy ride this morning. We just got word of a stall on southbound 205 before Airport Way. It looks like they're off to the shoulder. We're not really seeing a delay southbound on 205 until you're getting into West Lynn. It's sluggish from around 82nd Drive across the Abernathy Bridge. There is sluggish traffic on northbound 5 from before the Portland Hubbard Highway up to around Elegson, then again from 205 to Lower Boone's Ferry. Southbound 5 drags from 4th Plain all the way down to Broadway. 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
3: Thank you, John. Yeah, it is bright this morning. We're going to have partly to mostly sunny skies all day long. 82 degrees our high. Partly sunny tomorrow. Friday's going to hit 80 degrees, not 90, 80. And Saturday, mostly sunny, 78. 81 on Sunday. And we're going to start out the work week. Sunny skies, 87 degrees. Right now, it is 55, partly cloudy. It says it's partly cloudy.
1: It's not.
3: 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A very bright ball in the sky. We're going to call it sunny in Portland.
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3: It's 7:42. Oregon's elections chief pushes back against this week's Justice Department threats to all 50 states over non-citizen voting. KXL's Gail Cunningham reports.
15: Secretary of State Tobias Reid wasn't surprised when he got the DOJ's letter threatening criminal prosecution for knowingly allowing non-U.S. citizens to vote.
16: It's not surprising because this administration is so desperate to prove their theories about election fraud, which doesn't exist.
15: Reid was asked to respond within 5 days about how the state will ensure its compliance.
16: I'm not intimidated.
15: The warning comes after Oregon's DMV mistakenly registered over 1,700 potential non-citizens to vote. State officials say only a small number voted, and there are new safeguards in the motor voter program. Reid says Oregon's elections remain secure. Gail Cunningham, FM News 101.
1: Metro says more people are dumping tires in inappropriate locations. Catherine Cook with our news partner KGW reports on what it takes to dispose of tires the right way.
17: The crew at Liberty Tire Recycling in North Portland is processing a fresh load of used tires.
18: The work we do is inherently dirty.
17: Joe Stewart, Liberty's regional VP, says they process over 3,200 tons of tires each month.
18: Most of the work that we do is out in the community, picking up tires from large retailers and bringing them back here for processing.
17: The cost to consumers? About $5 a tire. 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
18: They have to go somewhere. We have to do something with them.
17: In North Portland, Catherine Cook, KGW News.
1: Metro notes illegal tire dumping creates fire hazards, releases toxic chemicals, and are breeding grounds for mosquitoes.
3: It's 7:44. We now turn to Lars Larson for commentary and the Rose City Wrap.
9: Thank you, John Eric. There's new proof this morning that Oregon's Secretary of State suffers from a severely short memory. Yesterday, Tobias Reid lashed back at the U.S. Department of Justice, declaring it had, quote, no evidence to back up their fever dreams about non-existent voter fraud. Reid was reacting to a simple demand from the DOJ that he explain how he's keeping foreigners off Oregon voter rolls. Apparently, Reid doesn't remember that less than 2 years ago, Oregon accidentally found a couple of thousand foreigners on its voter rolls. Worse, it couldn't explain how they got on the list. And still worse, Tobias Reed and his crew didn't find them on their own because they weren't looking for them. It found them because a political group out of Chicago asked for public records on how Oregon keeps non-citizens off the rolls, and they accidentally found the foreigners. Now, you might wonder, once Reed found a couple of thousand non-citizens, did they do a close check of all the voter rolls to find more? Of course not.

0: crack. Walk-on! Kyle Stowers with his 12th of the year. 1-0 Miami here in the second.
1: Seattle strikes out 9 times as a team in general and loses another one on the road 2-0. Mariners are going to try to salvage the series at 3:40 this afternoon. You can always listen to the Seattle baseball team on our sister station, 750 The Game. The Mariners' last win came on Sunday against the Blue Jays at home. Toronto was in San Francisco for a matinee game, and its starting pitcher, Dylan Cease, was on the cusp of history.
2: And a base hit. No opponent has ever thrown a no-hitter here at Oracle Park.
1: Cease just had 3 outs to go before his second career no-hitter was official, but Elliot Ramos breaks it up for the Giants. Blue Jays still have the second longest active drought in MLB for a no-hitter, with the last one being thrown in 1990 by Dave Steeb. The Portland Fire are back at it at home for the first time since June 17th. Their biggest test of this recent campaign is against the Las Vegas Aces. Their star Asia Wilson is questionable with a leg injury for the defending champs. Tip-off is at 7 p.m. tonight from Moda. Coco Gauff currently 5-5 in the third set against Caroline Mojova at Wimbledon. With sports at 15 and 45, Noah Friedman, FM News 101.
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4: From ABC News, I'm Sherry Preston. Former U.S. Olympian David Hearn has just appeared in D.C. Superior Court and pleaded not guilty through his attorney to the felony charge he faces for allegedly damaging the Lincoln Memorial reflecting pool. Outside the courtroom in Washington, there were protests in support of David Hearn, whose lawyer says the felony charge against his client is ridiculous. In Houston on Wednesday night, a large crowd marching through the city in protest of another ICE-involved fatal shooting. ABC's John Quinones reports from Houston.
5: A Mexican national, Salgado Araujo, had been living in the U.S. for more than 3 decades. His family saying he was a construction worker on his way to a work site in his van with other laborers. ICE officials said they were attempting to stop his car as part of a targeted enforcement operation. His family says he was close to obtaining legal status.
4: Immigration officials say the man tried to run them over with his vehicle, an allegation the family denies. The family is calling for a full independent investigation. Maine Democratic Senate candidate Graham Plattner out, the Democratic Party in, very busy finding a replacement after accusations of sex assault.
6: As he announced his intent to depart from the race, the embattled candidate insisted the allegations against him aren't true.
7: This is all false.
6: In an 11-minute online video, Graham Plattner defiantly said the decision to suspend his campaign was effectively made for him by the party establishment.
7: It is a system that is built structurally to make sure that movements like ours cannot flourish.
6: Maine's Democratic Party will now hold a convention to choose a new candidate to take on incumbent Republican Senator Susan Collins. Stephen Portnoy, ABC News, Washington.
4: Renewed airstrikes against Iran overnight, and Iran retaliating by firing on U.S. military facilities in Kuwait, Bahrain, and Qatar. You're listening to ABC News.
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10: It is 10 till 8 o'clock on this Thursday. Here's a recap of some of the top local stories we're following on Portland's Morning News.
3: Police on the Oregon coast shoot and kill a man wanted for a Washington double homicide.
10: The effort to draw down Detroit Lake to historic levels has Salem and Marion County officials taking the U.S. Army Corps of Engineers to court.
3: And excitement is building. Lego teams up with a pop star for a new music-inspired collection. That's coming up in entertainment news at 7:57.
10: Apparently your excitement is building. You're going to go out and get this
3: I'm a big fan, yes.
10: It is 7:51. Time for us to check traffic and weather. We do that together on the ones. John Morales, how's it looking out there?
11: We're seeing some slow traffic on the west side. Eastbound Sunset Highway tightens up from around

0: Cornell and stay sluggish all the way into the 405 interchange. That's around a 22-minute ride. Westbound 84 is also slow from around 122nd all the way into the I-5 interchange. There's slow traffic on northbound 205 from just before Johnson Creek up to Powell. Southbound 205 is heavy from after 212 across the Abernathy Bridge into Westland to around Blankenship. 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From the KXL Traffic Center, I'm John Morales.
1: Weather time, partly to mostly sunny today. You're already seeing that if you're awake. 82 degrees right now. 82 degrees is our high. It's not 82.
2: Oh my gosh,
1: yet.
2: That would be hot for yeah, 82 already. It's not.
1: It has happened, but it's not happening now. 80 degrees tomorrow, partly sunny, mostly sunny on your weekend, 78 Saturday, 81 on Sunday. Right now, it is 55 degrees and sunshine in Portland.
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1: OpenAI CEO Sam Altman told CNBC that its GPT 5.6 Sol model is 54% more token efficient on agentic coding tasks. The company released GPT 5.6 Sol, Terra, and Luna broadly today after an initial limited launch. Altman said OpenAI worked closely with senior Trump administration officials ahead of the deployment. Google broke a search record thanks to the World Cup. The Alphabet-owned company said the World Cup is driving a record number of inquiries per second for Google's search product. Google added that it specifically saw historic highs in queries after Argentina defeated Egypt in the World Cup. Stocks are slightly higher as traders assess U.S.-Iran tensions.
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4: This is the easiest, not for the faint of heart.
5: The 2026 Emmy nominations are here, and The Pitt and Hacks come out on top. The HBO Max medical drama series starring Noah Wiley was the top nominee in the drama categories with 25 noms. Meanwhile, Hacks set the record for the most nominations in a single year in the comedy categories with 24 nominations overall.
6: We said bad things happen here.
5: Breakout hit Widow's Bay follows close behind with 19 nominations.
7: It's a question of if I'm cut out to be Mrs.
5: A remarkable 28 first-time performer nominees appear across all of the acting categories this year. On the list, Chase Infinity for The Testaments, Sarah Pigeon for Love Story, John F. Kennedy Jr. and Carolyn Bessett, and Heated Rivalry, heartthrob Connor Story for his turn hosting Saturday Night Live. Michelle Franzen, ABC News.
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3: 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I'm Heather Roberts.
0: And I'm John Eric Smith. It's 8 o'clock on Thursday, July 9th.
3: And here are some of our top stories today. Portland City Council appears poised to move forward with the Lloyd Center redevelopment after a unanimous preliminary vote.
0: Huge test on the basketball court for the Portland Fire at halfway point for their season. That's in sports at 8:15.
3: Plus, an 80s pop star dies unexpectedly in Portugal. We've got those details in entertainment news at 8:27.
0: Those stories and more in about 90 seconds. It's America's 250th birthday. Oregon City Garage Door's got a big present for you. $250 off a qualifying

0: 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It's 8:01. Traffic and weather are together on the ones. Here's John Morales.
1: Looks like we've got a stall on southbound 5 at the south end of the interstate bridge. They're off to the shoulder. Traffic is sluggish from around 4th Plain all the way down to Broadway. You're looking at around a 20-minute drive southbound from Vancouver into Portland. Northbound 5 can't quite get it together either. That is sluggish from through Wilsonville, then again from Elegson to around Lower Boone's Ferry. You're going to see more brake lights from Southwest Capitol Highway around Terwilliger Curve. Eastbound Sunset Highway also sluggish from around Cornell all the way into 405. From the KXL Traffic Center, I'm John Morales.
2: Thank you, John. Lots of sunshine, blue sky. It is very nice out there this morning, and we're looking at a high of about 82 by this afternoon. Lows tonight in the mid-50s. We'll be near 80 tomorrow and Saturday, and then back up to 81 on Sunday. Mid to upper 80s on Monday and Tuesday. So, and more of that kind of roller coaster ride of temps right around the 80-degree mark over the next several days. We're looking at 56 degrees right now in downtown Portland and across the area. It's 57 in Salem.
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2: It is 8:02. A Washington murder suspect is dead this morning following a shootout on the Oregon coast. KXL's Annette Newell reports.
3: 24-year-old Hayes McLeod was a person of interest in two homicides yesterday, including one on Woodland Avenue East in Pierce County, where Deputy Capetto describes finding a victim in a home.
4: 35-year-old male inside with multiple deadly injuries.
3: Oregon State Police got information last night. McLeod was on the North Oregon coast. Officers from Gerhardt and Cannon Beach Police approached a vehicle matching his description on Sunset Boulevard near Greenway Drive in Seaside, where they said McLeod fired at them and officers fired back. The suspect drove away. Then they found him a short time later, dead in his vehicle. Annette Newell, FM News 101.
0: Salem police seized a cache of guns and drugs with the help of the ATF Wednesday. The raid came a day after 47-year-old Michael Brazzi was arrested for violating a restraining order and other charges. During the investigation, they found 54 guns, 8 homemade suppressors, and various firearm parts, thousands of rounds of ammunition, and 3D printers. They also discovered 129 grams of psilocybin mushrooms, 89 grams of fentanyl, 20 grams of cocaine, and more than 150 vials of anabolic steroids. Additional weapons and drug charges are pending.
2: It's 8:04. A preliminary vote by the Portland City Council yesterday clears the way for the Lloyd Center redevelopment plan. KXL's Dean Vodder has the latest.
5: The council was unanimous in denying an appeal of the plan, which would have, to some extent, preserved the ice rink and remaining shops. Councillor Loretta Smith says the city is limited in telling a private developer what they can do on the property.
6: While land use law does not legally allow the city council to force a private developer to rebuild or maintain an ice rink, voting no on this demolition and redevelopment plan would not save the rink.
5: Council is expected to formally adopt the denial on July 29th. Dane Vodder, FM News 101.
0: The city of Salem is joining Marion County in suing the U.S. Army Corps of Engineers over the planned drawdown of Detroit Reservoir this fall. KXL's Brett Recamp has more.
7: The 70-year low planned drawdown is designed to provide spring Chinook salmon and steelhead an easy way to escape the dam. Salem filed suit in federal court Wednesday. Chair of the Marion County Board of Commissioners, Colm Willis, tells me he thinks it's dangerous.
8: The main reason is because the Army Corps' plan to drain Detroit Lake does not take into account or does not consider the real risks to the drinking water downstream.
7: Salem and Marion County say if this happens, it could affect drinking water for some 200,000 people. Brett Recamp, FM News 101.
2: The Innovation Law Lab has filed a lawsuit to learn where an overnight detention center for immigration detainees would be located in Oregon. In January, the group sent Freedom of Information requests to ICE, the U.S. Fish and Wildlife Service, and the Coast Guard, but none responded. The group is now asking a federal judge in Portland to force those agencies to comply.
0: The Salem interim police chief is speaking publicly about hoping to secure the job on a permanent basis. Interim chief Brandon Ditto tells the Statesman Journal he's committed to his community and department, and he would be honored to be the new chief. Ditto took over for Chief Trevor Womack, who retired. He will lead the Salem Police Department until at least November.
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5: It is 10 past 8 o'clock on this Thursday. It's July 9th, and you're listening to Portland's Morning News. I'm Heather Roberts alongside John Eric Smith, and we've got some of the stories we're following today.
6: Oregon's elections chief pushes back against U.S. Department of Justice threats over non-citizen voting.
5: History in Hillsboro as Portland's professional softball team walks off its opponent. We'll talk about that in sports at 8:15.
6: And a certain pharmaceutical company is on track for its worst trading day in more than 5 years. That's in business news at 8:26.
5: All that and more on the way starting in about 90 seconds. But first, we have traffic and weather together on the ones, and it is 8:11. Good morning, John Morales. How about an update on those roads?
7: There's a slow ride waiting for you on the west side. Eastbound Sunset Highway tightens up from around Cornell and stays on the brakes all the way into 405. Around a 22-minute

0: ride right now. We're also seeing some sluggishness on northbound 217 from Shoals Ferry up to Highway 10. Southbound traffic drags from Shoals Ferry all the way down to the 5 interchange. Westbound 84 is only a little crowded from just after 205 all the way into the I-5 split. There's also a slow traffic on southbound 205 from around the 213 interchange across the Abernathy Bridge into West Lynn. From the KXL Traffic Center, I'm John Morales.
1: Weather time, partly to mostly sunny today. Might see a few clouds out there, right? And 82 degrees today. 55 overnight. It's going to be partly sunny, high near 80 on Friday. Saturday and Sunday are going to be sunny, 78 and 81 degrees respectively. Monday, sunny and 87. Right now, 56, mostly sunny in Portland.
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1: It's 8:12. Tuesday evening, thunderstorms sparked new fires in eastern Oregon. Salmon Fire is burning on the boundary of the North Fork John Day Wilderness. Initial attack is underway with ground crews and heavy equipment. The Greenhorn Fire is also burning in dead and down fuels. It's about a mile and a half from the small community of Greenhorn, where officials issued level 3 evacuation orders. Both fires were estimated at about 10 acres in size as of yesterday.
2: The Justice Department is threatening elections officials in all 50 states with criminal prosecution if they don't change elections practices to prevent non-citizens from voting. KXL's Gail Cunningham reports Oregon's elections chief says bring it on.
3: The DOJ sent a 7-page letter this week warning state elections officials they could face criminal prosecution if they knowingly allow non-U.S. citizens to vote.
4: I'm not intimidated. This is a manufactured sort of controversy.
3: A defiant Secretary of State Tobias Reed says the feds have no evidence to back up their claims of voter fraud. Oregon's vote-by-mail elections are secure.
4: We have a system that works. We've got decades of evidence of it, and we're going to continue to defend that.
3: He says Oregon has beaten back every illegal executive order and lawsuit so far, and he'll do it again as many times as it takes. Gail Cunningham, FM News 101.
1: Benton County Clerk Darla Rush says she learned from media reports this week that ballots at a dozen mailboxes were not picked up in time for the May election. A letter carrier told Mid Valley Media that they were told by USPS management to prioritize package deliveries instead of picking up outgoing mail. Rush says she took the report to state officials and the Postal Service as soon as she discovered the issue. She says she's working to make sure the ballots will be collected in time to be counted in the November election, but encourages voters to use any official county ballot drop box whenever possible.
2: Battleground opening the door for organizations planning tourism activities for next year. Here's KXL's Tim Lance.
5: The city is currently accepting applications for its annual grant program. The funding supports events, programs, and activities that bring visitors to the city, according to Alicia Smith.
6: We'll use the rest of this year to kind of vet those applications. They get run through our lodging tax advisory committee, who makes a recommendation to our city council.
5: And Smith also says the money comes from the lodging taxes paid by people who stay in Battleground hotels. Applications for 2027 activities are due August 31st by 5 p.m. We have more details for you at KXL.com. 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
1: 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The Fire have something to prove at the halfway point of the WNBA season. With more, the KXL Sports Desk. Here's Noah Friedman.
7: John, in its first season back in the W as an expansion franchise, Portland sits at 9-12, currently 10th in the standings. Head coach Alex Sarama said at a recent media availability that there really isn't anything different the team can do at this point. It's just business as usual.
8: Just in terms of where we're at collectively as a group with the improvements we made and the style of play we're showing, I feel like I really couldn't ask for more from the group. We've seen some really good development in terms of multiple players are having career years, which is great. I think it's just the case of keep doing what we're doing.
7: The Fire welcome the second best team in the league and defending champion Las Vegas Aces to town for a 7 p.m. tip tonight from Moda. Portland's professional softball team made history in the circle last night.
9: First extra inning game for Portland this year. Chopper to third. Gold looks the runner back. Airmails the throw. It goes into foul territory. Here comes the wave around for Sacco Ferry, and it's a walk-off for Portland.
7: The first time the Athletes Unlimited Softball League have seen an extra inning game in Hillsboro, producing magic for the Cascade, who take down the Carolina Blaze in 8 innings, 2-1. Carly Hoover produced a second straight complete game and had a career-high 11 strikeouts in the win. Portland is now 11-7 in its inaugural season. Back to the W, history made on the hardwood for one of the most recent Hall of Famers.
10: Cheryl Reeve officially passes Mike Tebow for 380 career regular season's wins and sets the WNBA all-time record.
7: Cheryl Reeve now has 380 career wins as a head coach, all with the Minnesota Lynx, and now stands alone as the most successful coach in league history. It doesn't hurt that the Lynx are also 16-6 and have the league's best record at the moment. One FIFA World Cup match this afternoon at 1 p.m. France taking on Morocco for a chance to go to the semifinals in Foxborough. Speaking of the semifinals, Wimbledon, it just ended. Coco Gauff losing to Caroline Muchova in a third set tiebreak. With sports at 15:45, Noah Friedman, FM News 101.
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3: From ABC News, I'm Sherry Preston. Former Olympic canoeist David Hearn, who has been charged with felony vandalism in connection with the Lincoln Memorial reflecting pool, has pleaded not guilty. His lawyer, Norm Eisen, says the charges were concocted and that his client is innocent.
11: If Mr. Hearn can be charged with a felony for touching the reflecting pool, every American is at risk. And every American should be alarmed. About this prosecution.
3: There were several people who were supporting Hearn there. It's not a crime, his lawyer said, to touch the reflecting pool, and that's what Hearn did, he says. The ceasefire between the U.S. and Iran in question after President Trump declared it over. ABC's Martha Raddatz.
12: A new round of U.S. attacks on Iran, larger in scope than those the night before, according to a U.S. official, striking at least 90 military targets. The president in Turkey at the NATO summit saying he was done talking to Iran. But last night on Air Force One, returning from the summit, the president claiming that the Iranians called him, wanting to make a deal.
3: President Trump had said the war would last 4 weeks. It's now in its fifth month. Protests in Houston after a father of three was shot and killed by ICE agents. Lorenzo Salgado Arujo was accused of trying to ram agents with his car. Says officer shot in self-defense. However, ABC's John Quinones says
13: the victim's son says he thinks his father may have been fleeing the agents because they didn't identify themselves, because they were in a vehicle that was not marked, and because he might have well feared he was being carjacked.
3: Salgado Arujo had lived in the U.S. for more than three decades. Sales of previously owned homes down 2.4% month over month. The one bright spot is the Northeast. Home prices rising again. Median home price in the U.S. over $440,000. This is ABC News.
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2: It is 8:20 here on Portland's Morning News. Here are some of the top local stories we're following today.
1: Police on the Oregon coast confront a suspected killer from Washington. A gunfight ends with that suspect dead.
2: Portland City Council unanimously votes to move ahead with the Lloyd Center redevelopment.
1: And Katie Couric says she suffered a scary medical condition last month. That's coming up in entertainment news at 8:27.
2: But first, it is 8:21, and since we have traffic and weather together on the ones, we're going to bring in John Morales for another check of that morning commute. How's it going out there?
0: I've seen worse. We're looking at around a 20-minute ride right now from Vancouver into Portland. Southbound 5 tightens up from the south end of the interstate bridge down to around Broadway. Northbound 5 is sluggish through Wilsonville. Then that tightens up again from after Elegant to Lower Boone's Ferry. More slow traffic from around Southwest Capitol Highway up to Terwilliger Curve. Westbound 84 is also all brake lights from 205 into the I-5 interchange. That's around a 20-minute ride as well. 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From the KXL Traffic Center, I'm John Morales.
1: Forecast time, partly to mostly sunny today. 82 is what we are expecting. 55 overnight and tomorrow. 80 degrees, partly sunny. And a very, we'll call it pleasant weekend. Sunny skies, 78 on Saturday, 81 and sunny, of course, on Sunday. And to start out the week on Monday, it will be 87 degrees. Right now, it is mostly sunny, 57 in downtown Portland.
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23: A new report by Morgan Stanley says that the Mag 7 tech stocks are trading at their cheapest valuations in more than a decade. The P.E. ratio premium of those seven to the other 493 in the S&P 500 is now closer to 10% after being above 30% for most of the 2020s. Alphabet is the only one of the Mag 7 to overperform this year, up 14.5% year-to-date versus 8.8% for the index as a whole. Weekly jobless claims came in slightly lower than the week before at 215,000, although there could be some seasonality in the numbers due to the July 4th holiday. Continuing claims are reported with a one-week lag, and they came in at 1.81 million, which is up 8,000 from the prior report. I'm Dan Loney with Your Money Now on FM News 101 KF. XL.
2: It is 8:27. Of 80s pop star Bonnie Tyler says the singer unexpectedly passed away last night at a hospital in Portugal. In May, her family said she was being treated for an illness, and the 75-year-old woke up from a month-long coma in June. Tyler had several hits, including this song, Total Eclipse of the Heart, in 1983, and 1984's Holding Out for a Hero.
1: Journalist Katie Couric is opening up about a health scare she experienced last month, known as transient global amnesia.
24: Couric detailed the incident where she lost her memory in a Substack post titled, "A Day I'll Never Remember." What began as a regular day in Aspen turned into a medical mystery after she was taken to the hospital with no recollection of basic questions, such as the year or who the president is. Doctors initially began a stroke protocol, but after a clean MRI and some tests ruled that out, the journalist was diagnosed with transient global amnesia. According to the Cleveland Clinic, TGA is a rare medical condition in which you experience a sudden episode of memory loss, but it typically resolves on its own. I'm Mark Mayfield.
2: A new survey says 2 hours is too long for today's movie audiences. A marketing research firm polled several age groups and found, on average, adults prefer a film to be about 88 minutes. But that's not stopping audiences from watching longer movies.
25: Bonnie!
2: Toy Story 5 is 102 minutes long. Project Hail Mary goes for 156 minutes. And when The Odyssey comes out later this month, it's a whopping 172 minutes.
1: It's just more bang for your buck. KXL is Portland's number one source for news and information.
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2: 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I'm Heather Roberts.
1: And I'm John Eric Smith. It's 8:30 on Thursday, July 9th.
2: And here are some of our top stories today. The planned drawdown of Detroit Lake this fall brings more lawsuits over drinking water concerns for Salem.
1: The Sunshine State has been unkind to Seattle. We'll tell you how in sports at 8:45.
2: And coming up in entertainment news at 8:57, we'll run down all the big Emmy nods.
1: We got those stories and more in 90 seconds, but first it's 8:31. We do traffic and weather together on the ones. If you're age 50 or older and tired of glasses, then RLE may be for you. Get the care you deserve with Dr. Cruz at cruzlasercenter.com. All right, let's get to that traffic report. John Morales, how's it looking out there?
0: There is stop-and-go traffic on westbound 84 from just before 205 all the way into the I-5 split. That's about a 20-minute drive. We're also seeing some slow-and-go traffic on northbound 205 from after Sunnyside to Powell. Southbound 205 is chunky and stretches from around 213 out to Stafford. There's also a slow ride waiting for you on northbound 217 from just north of 99W up to Highway 10. Southbound traffic drags from Shoals Ferry down to 99W. From the KXL Traffic Center, I'm John Morales.
2: Thank you, John. Lots of sunshine out there. In fact, the couple of wispy clouds we saw a bit ago, now gone in downtown Portland. It is just full blue sky. Very bluebird day. What do we say? A Chamber of Commerce day today. Highs in the low 80s by this afternoon. Lows tonight in the mid-50s. We'll be near 80 tomorrow and Saturday, which means we'll cool down just a few degrees and then warm back up to 81 for Sunday. As I said, lots of sunshine out there this morning. We're sitting at 57 across the Portland area this morning. Salem, you're already at 58.
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2: It is 8:32. A double homicide suspect is now dead after a gun battle with police on the Oregon coast. KXL's Annette Newell reports on the incident that started yesterday when a murder victim was found in Pierce County, Washington.
3: Is anybody inside? Make yourself known.
7: Pierce County Deputy Capetto describes finding a 35-year-old man dead on Woodland Avenue East.
8: There was homicidal violence in a bedroom that eventually led outside the home.
7: They linked 24-year-old Hayes McLeod to that murder and a second one about a half hour later in Tacoma. The victims and suspect are related. Last night, Seaside police officers found McLeod in his vehicle on Sunset Boulevard. When officers from the Gerhardt and Cannon Beach police approached his SUV, they say McLeod fired shots and they returned fire. McLeod drove away, but they found him dead a short time later. Annette Newell, FM News 101.
1: A deadly house fire is under investigation in Cornelius. Firefighters responded to the blaze on Baseline Street Wednesday morning. Once it was under control enough to enter the building, they found 68-year-old Jerry Milliken dead inside the home. Washington County Sheriff's deputies are working with the fire department to determine the cause.
2: In a unanimous vote yesterday, Portland City Council is moving ahead with the Lloyd Center redevelopment. KXL's Dan Vauder reports.
9: The 10-0 preliminary vote clears the way for demolition and redevelopment of where the Lloyd Center currently stands. Groups have been appealing the redevelopment, hoping to save the current ice rink and calling the demolition wasteful. Councillor Loretta Smith says she knows how much people love Lloyd Center.
10: Especially the iconic ice rink that has anchored generations of family memories. First dates and community gatherings.
9: Counselors say they can't force a private developer to rebuild or maintain an ice rink. Dane Vauder, FM News 101.
2: A final vote on that appeal is scheduled for July 29th, with the mall scheduled to close August 8th.
1: The U.S. Army Corps of Engineers is planning to draw down Detroit Lake this fall to its lowest level in 70 years. And KXL's Brett Recamp reports the city of Salem and Marion County are officially trying to stop it.
11: Salem filed a lawsuit Wednesday in federal court, alleging the 55 feet below normal winter levels drawdown would put the drinking water for some 200,000 people at risk. Even though the plan is to give young Chinook salmon and steelhead a chance to get through the dam, chair of the Marion County Board of Commissioners, Colm Willis, tells me the risk is too great.
12: It's totally man-made. This is a challenge that's being created by federal bureaucracy, and it's just wrong.
11: While Salem and Marion County's lawsuits play out, the city of Salem is spending money on preventative measures to keep drinking water flowing in case of emergency. Brett Recamp, FM News 101.
2: Oregon leaders, including Secretary of State Tobias Reed, gathered at the Oregon Historical Society yesterday to read the Declaration of Independence.
13: We hold these truths to be self-evident, that all men are created equal.
2: They joined organizations across the country in a simultaneous reading of the historic document. In honor, of course, of the 250th anniversary of our nation's founding, it also, yesterday, was the 250th anniversary of the Declaration's first public reading in the U.S.
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16: It is 8:40, and you are listening to Portland's Morning News on this Thursday, July 9th. I'm Heather Roberts alongside John Eric Smith. Here are some of the stories we're following today.
17: Oregon's Secretary of State says he's not afraid of federal threats of criminal prosecution over state voting practices.
16: One of baseball's best pitchers almost makes history by the Bay. We've got that coming up in sports at 8:45.
17: And on Wall Street, stocks are higher this morning, led by chip makers. The latest numbers coming up in business news at 8:56.
16: All that and more on the way starting in about 90 seconds. But first, we have traffic and weather together on the ones. And we are nearly at 8:41. John Morales keeping an eye on that morning commute for us. Hopefully you've got your sunglasses.
18: On the west side, it's not all that bright. We've got some stop-and-go traffic waiting for you on eastbound Sunset Highway from 217 into 405. It's about an 18-minute stretch. Northbound 405 is also very gritty from 5 up to the Sunset Highway. Southbound 405 is slow from the north end of the Fremont Bridge down to Sunset Highway. Southbound 5 is still sluggish from just after the racetrack all the way down to Broadway. Northbound 5 is slow in stretches from

0: 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From the KXL Traffic Center, I'm John Morales.
1: Thanks, John. Forecast time. It's going to be a partly sunny, becoming a mostly sunny day. 82 is our projected high. It's going to get down to 55 overnight and be partly sunny and 80 degrees on Friday. Mostly sunny, 78 on Saturday and sunny on Sunday, 81 degrees. We start the work week with a sunny 87 degree day. Right now, it is 57 degrees, mostly sunny in Beaverton. Salem is already at 59 degrees.
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1: It's 8:42. Oregon's elections chief pushes back against this week's Justice Department threats to all 50 states over non-citizen voting. KXL's Gail Cunningham reports.
3: Secretary of State Tobias Reid wasn't surprised when he got the DOJ's letter threatening criminal prosecution for knowingly allowing non-U.S. citizens to vote.
4: Not surprising because this administration is so desperate to prove their theories about election fraud, which doesn't exist.
3: Reid was asked to respond within 5 days about how the state will ensure its compliance.
4: I'm not intimidated.
3: The warning comes after Oregon's DMV mistakenly registered over 1,700 potential non-citizens to vote. State officials say only a small number voted, and there are new safeguards in the motor voter program. Reid says Oregon's elections remain secure. Gail Cunningham, FM News 101.
1: Reid says Oregon has beaten back every illegal executive order and lawsuit so far, and he'll do it as many times as it takes.
2: Benton County Clerk Darla Rush says she learned from media reports this week that ballots at a dozen Corvallis area mailboxes were not picked up in time for the May election. A letter carrier told Mid Valley Media they were instructed by USPS management to prioritize package deliveries instead of picking up outgoing mail. Rush says she took the report to state officials and the Postal Service as soon as she discovered the issue. She says she's working to make sure ballots will be collected in time to be counted in the November election, but encourages voters to use an official county ballot drop box whenever possible.
1: Metro says more people are dumping tires in inappropriate locations. Catherine Cook with our news partner KGW reports on what it takes to dispose of tires the right way.
5: The crew at Liberty Tire Recycling in North Portland is processing a fresh load of used tires.
6: The work we do is inherently dirty.
5: Joe Stewart, Liberty's regional VP, says they process over 3,200 tons of tires each month.
6: Most of the work that we do is out in the community, picking up tires from large retailers and bringing them back here for processing.
5: The cost to consumers? About $5 a tire. For commercial operations, it's $500 a ton.
6: They have to go somewhere. We have to do something with them.
5: In North Portland, Catherine Cook, KGW News.
1: Metro notes illegal tire dumping creates fire hazards, releases toxic chemicals, and becomes a breeding ground for mosquitoes.
2: A retired Vancouver man is trying to help get his local highways cleaned up. The Columbian reports Ken Moody founded the group Clean Highways Clark County, which will offer sponsorships to support WashDOT's Adopt a Highway program. He says the highway trash he sees in Southwest Washington is worse than Portland, and he hopes his plan will keep more garbage safely off the sides of highways.
1: It's 8:45, time for the KXL Sports Update. 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Mariners, they can't fry the fish in Miami. The Marlins take another game. From the KXL Sports Desk, here's Noah Friedman.
7: John, Miami came into the halfway point of the series, having won 5 straight games overall, and that didn't change against M starter George Kirby early on.
8: So here's Kyle Stowers. He flies a knuckle curve to center. Deep. Robles back. Track. Walk-on! Kyle Stowers with his 12th of the year. 1-0 Miami here in a second.
7: Despite the 6-inning effort and 7 punch-outs for Kirby, he got no run support. Seattle strikes out 9 times and loses another one on the road, 2-0. Mariners will try to salvage the series at 3:40 this afternoon, and you can always listen to the Seattle baseball team on our sister station, 750 The Game. The Mariners' last win came back on Sunday against the Blue Jays at home. Toronto was in San Francisco for a matinee game, and its starting pitcher, Dylan Cease, was on the cusp of history.
9: And a base hit. No opponent has ever thrown a no-hitter.

0: hurt, but they're really talented. It's always fun to play against the reigning champions. You know, you always want to like compete against the best, and they have been the best for a number of years. So it's always fun, a good challenge.
1: Tip off of Aces and Fires at 7 tonight from Moda. Coco Gauff is out at Wimbledon after losing in a third set tiebreak. The men's semifinals get going tomorrow. Novak Djokovic and Jannik Sinner headlining that one. AJ DeBonta and the Wizards are facing Darren Peterson and the Jazz to open NBA Summer League later today. Matchup of number one versus number two in this year's NBA draft. The Portland Trailblazers get going tomorrow. With sports at 15 and 45, Noah Friedman, FM News 101.
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3: From ABC News, I'm Sherry Preston. Former Olympic canoeist David Hearn, who has been charged with felony vandalism in connection with the Lincoln Memorial reflecting pool, has pleaded not guilty. His lawyer, Norm Eisen, says the charges were concocted and that his client is innocent.
4: If Mr. Hearn can be charged with a felony for touching the reflecting pool, every American is at risk. And every American should be alarmed about this prosecution.
3: There were several people who were supporting Hearn there. It's not a crime, his lawyer said, to touch the reflecting pool, and that's what Hearn did, he says. The ceasefire between the U.S. and Iran in question after President Trump declared it over. ABC's Martha Raddatz.
5: A new round of U.S. attacks on Iran, larger in scope than those the night before, according to a U.S. official, striking at least 90 military targets. The president in Turkey at the NATO summit saying he was done talking to Iran. But last night on Air Force One, returning from the summit, the president claiming that the Iranians called him, wanting to make a deal.
3: President Trump had said the war would last 4 weeks. It's now in its fifth month. Protests in Houston after a father of three was shot and killed by ICE agents. Lorenzo Salgado Arujo was accused of trying to ram agents with his car. Says officer shot in self-defense. However, ABC's John Quinones says
6: the victim's son says he thinks his father may have been fleeing the agents because they didn't identify themselves, because they were in a vehicle that was not marked, and because he might have well feared he was being carjacked.
3: Salgado Arujo had lived in the U.S. for more than three decades. Sales of previously owned homes down 2.4% month over month. The one bright spot is the Northeast. Home prices rising again. Median home price in the U.S. over $440,000. This is ABC News.
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10: 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Here's a look at some of the local stories we're following on Portland's Morning News.
11: Police on the Oregon coast shoot and kill a man wanted for a Washington double homicide.
10: Portland's city council appears poised to move forward with the Lloyd Center redevelopment plan after a unanimous preliminary vote yesterday.
11: And on Wall Street, stocks are all in the green right now, or at least the major averages. We'll have the latest numbers in business news at 8:56.
10: But first, it is 8:51, and we have traffic and weather together on the ones. John Morales, keeping an eye on those roads for us. How is the commute shaping up?
12: Well, there is some stubborn traffic on 205. Southbound things tighten up from around 213, and it stays heavy all the way into Stafford. Northbound 205 is dragging from Sunnyside up to Powell. Still a very slow ride on westbound 84. That stop and go from 205 into the I-5 split. That'll cost you more than 20 minutes. Southbound 5 is also pumping the brakes from the south end of the interstate bridge all the way down to Broadway. This report is sponsored by Unbound.org. 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From the KXL Traffic Center, I'm John Morales.
11: 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We're looking

0: For a partly to mostly sunny day today, 82 degrees. It's going to be partly sunny and a high near 80 on Friday. Saturday and Sunday, we're looking at sunny sky, 78 on Saturday, 81 on Sunday. And it's going to get kind of toasty on Monday, sunny, 87 degrees. Right now, it is sunny and 59 degrees in Salem.
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14: Pepsi posted mixed results in its latest quarter as it still continues to struggle in its North American food and beverage divisions. Earnings per share missed by a penny at $2.20. Revenue beat at $24.18 billion. In North America, its food business reported flat volume, volume, while the beverage division saw volume decline 4%. Global volumes increased in the quarter. Wall Street posting gains today. Chip stocks leading the way. The Dow Industrial Average is up by more than 100 points. The NASDAQ is up by almost 200. West Texas crude is down 1.5% at right around $72 a barrel. I'm Dan Loney with Your Money Now on FM News 101 KXL.
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0: 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Let's get started with an Emmy nominee rundown. Here's ABC's Michelle Franzen.
15: This is the easiest, not for the faint of heart.
16: The 2026 Emmy nominations are here, and The Pitt and Hacks come out on top. The HBO Max medical drama series starring Noah Wiley was the top nominee in the drama categories with 25 noms. Meanwhile, Hacks set the record for the most nominations in a single year in the comedy categories with 24 nominations overall.
17: We said bad things happen here.
16: Breakout hit Widow's Bay follows close behind with 19 nominations.
18: It's a question of if I'm cut out to be Mrs.
16: A remarkable 28 first-time performer nominees appear across all of the acting categories this year. On the list, Chase Infinity for The Testaments, Sarah Pigeon for Love Story, John F. Kennedy Jr. and Carolyn Bessette, and Heated Rivalry, Heartthrob Connor Story for his turn hosting Saturday Night Live. Michelle Franzen, ABC News.
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0: It was this date in 1955. We were first introduced to Bill Haley and the Comets' Rock Around the Clock. It stayed on top for 8 weeks. It was the first rock and roll record to top the Billboard charts.
1: It hit number one on this date. It's crazy. I just love this song. FM News 101 KXL is Portland's number one source for news and information.
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16: From ABC News, I'm Michelle Franzen. Renewed tensions between the U.S. and Iran, with the U.S. targeting Iran's military sites again after Iran fired on ships in the Strait of Hormuz this week. ABC's Martha Raddatz has the latest.
23: What is clear is that this war that the president said would last 4 weeks is now in its fifth month, with strikes resuming, the ceasefire declared dead, no deal on eliminating Iran's nuclear program, and Iran continuing its threats, saying America still hasn't learned that bullying and breaking promises are no longer cost-free.
16: The conflict leading to fewer ships moving through the strait, once again a disruption that could impact oil and gas prices. In Maine, Graham Plattner has dropped out of the Senate race. He says due to funding issues, the Democratic nominee was facing a string of allegations, including sexual misconduct and a new claim of sexual assault by a former girlfriend. Plattner denies the allegations. State Democrats now have 2 weeks to replace him on the ballot. David Hearn, the former Olympian charged with damaging the lining of the Lincoln Memorial Reflecting Pool, appeared in court today.
3: The brief hearing in D.C. Superior Court had former Olympian David Hearn entering a not guilty plea. Attorney Norm Eisen.
4: It is not a crime to touch the reflecting pool, to touch water in the United States of America.
3: In an interview with ABC News shortly after his arrest, Hearn insisted he only touched a loose piece of blue liner and didn't rip or tear anything. Prosecutors have charged Hearn with felony destruction of property, a crime that's punishable by up to 10 years in prison. Stephen Portnoy, ABC News, Washington.
16: In Utah, the preliminary hearing continuing for Tyler Robinson, the man charged in the fatal shooting of conservative influencer Charlie Kirk. Fans are remembering Bonnie Tyler, who died today. The singer and Welsh performer, best known for her 80s hit Total Eclipse of the Heart, was being treated in a Portugal hospital for an illness. Bonnie Tyler was 75. You're listening to ABC News.
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16: In Mississippi, the family of an 18-year-old, Nolan Wells, who died while celebrating the July 4th holiday on Horn Island with friends, are searching for answers in his death. State authorities suspect Wells might have drowned but are still investigating. Family attorney Ben Crump says they're doing their own independent investigation, including their own autopsy.
26: We're trying to be very transparent because the family has some concerns about the state of Mississippi doing an investigation of the death of a young black man where young white students may be looked at as having some culpability. So the family is concerned about that.
16: The family says they also plan to hire private investigators and speak with witnesses. Weeks before summer training begins for high school and college football, programs that parents and coaches are planning ways to keep kids hydrated. Marshawn Nealand's family also wants players' brain health to be taken into consideration.
27: Marshawn Nealand is the Dallas Cowboys defensive end who took his own life in November. His family provided brain tissue to researchers who have found that despite using state-of-the-art helmets and new NFL safety regulations, the 24-year-old was suffering from CTE, a progressive brain disease associated with repeated head impacts.
16: ABC's Jim Ryan. Starting Sunday, you'll have to pay more for a first-class forever stamp. It's going from 78 to 82 cents. Michelle Franzen, ABC News.
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29: It's still going to cost you about 20 minutes for the ride from Vancouver into Portland. Southbound 5 struggles from the racetrack down to Broadway. Westbound 84 is also still fairly tough from the 82nd Avenue on-ramp all the way into the I-5 interchange. 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From the KXL Traffic Center, I'm John Morales.
0: John, forecast time, partly sunny to mostly sunny today, 82 degrees our high. It'll be 80 degrees tomorrow and partly sunny. It's going to be sunny. It's summertime, right? 78 on Saturday and 81 on Sunday. Right now it is 58 degrees, mostly sunny in downtown Portland.
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1: All right, let's do it. The Markley, Van Camp, and Robbins Show. Jamie Markley, David Van Camp, Scott Robbins. Grand opening, grand closing on Graham Plattner.
29: Yeah, that is right. Democrat Senate nominee and noted rape lorax Graham Plattner is dropping out of the race, giving into the Democrat Party pressure, and he was getting choked up about it in this, like, 11-minute long video that he put out.
12: Jeez. I sat through the whole thing.
29: Yeah, me too.
12: Okay. Yeah, here it is. Part
13: this
12: of it.
13: It's all false.
12: What?
13: The things that have been claimed did not happen. It's not real. It has placed an immense amount of weight on me as I think about what needs to happen now.
12: Okay.
13: Amy and I are regular people. We were not looking for this experience. We were not looking to get into politics. We had no desire to run for office.
12: Good news, then. What's that good news, Scott?
14: Good news. Well, he doesn't have to do it anymore.
12: That's right.
14: True. Yeah. Perfect.
12: Yeah. He wasn't going to do anything.
14: News. Yeah.
12: But the Democratic Party was so desperate, they're like, look at this jamoke. He looks like a working-class person, and we need those votes. Let's sign him up.
29: That's what the actual consultants said. They saw a video of him, and they're like, he looks right out of central casting.
12: Exactly.
29: Perfect.
12: Yeah. Okay.
13: I just want you to think about, like, what you would do as a regular person.
14: Not rape people.
13: We believe that for the movement to continue.
12: The movement.
13: It can't be me. And for that reason.
12: Oh, just cry already.
14: Come on.
12: Get on with it.
13: We are suspending campaign.
12: Oh, okay.
29: Okay.
12: All right. I call BS just like everybody else.
14: Sure.
12: That whole part. And he goes into it when he says, I learned about this through press inquiries with no time to truly respond.
29: Well, except it's being reported now that he actually gave Representative Ro Khanna a heads up.
12: Okay.
29: That this was going to break.
12: Yeah. I think I had that part. We have that part? Was it?
13: So I just want you to think about, like, what you would do.
12: Yeah, we got that.
13: As a regular person.
12: Yeah.
13: In a position where a much larger world, large forces, were working against you personally to accuse you of the worst thing that a person could do, and it was not remotely true.
12: Okay, this is the part right here.
13: I learned about this through press inquiries.
12: Mm-hmm.
13: With no time to truly respond, no time for investigations before.
12: And it goes from there.
29: Yeah.
12: Okay. It's pretty simple. If you're innocent.
1: I didn't freaking do it.
29: Yeah.
1: It's all lies. Okay. Mm-hmm. And I'm not getting out of the race. I'm not going to let this whole machine take me down on false accusations because that never happened. She is lying through her freaking teeth.
12: No.
29: Well, yeah.
1: That's what you would say if you were innocent, isn't it?
29: Yeah, I think what probably happened was somebody got to him and said, hey, look, we can release the other information. And you know exactly what I'm talking about. And Graham is like, all right, fine, I'll go out. But I'm going to do it in a defiant tone.
12: Of course. Because, no, I don't believe he's innocent. Not for a second. When he's trying to do this, it's not remotely true. And he's trying to play victim, like everyone's lying because they don't want our movement to happen. But this has to be for the people.
29: Yeah.
12: What a freaking fraud.
29: Yeah.
12: And the Democrats got everything they deserve by just not understanding regular people.
29: Yes. I mean, it is going to be a mess because I guess they're doing a convention primary now.
14: Yeah, I heard that.
29: So like 600 or so people are going to be voting now. I mean, that is
6: they would be better off sticking with Graham Plattner. I'm serious, because that convention is going to be a mess, probably. And when you have a record number of people turn out for a primary in the state of Maine and overwhelmingly vote for this guy.
8: Yeah.
6: And then as soon as the polling gets bad, you start dropping more oppo on him and force him out of the race and say, you know what? We're actually going to decide who the nominee is going to be. Dude, there are a lot of people that maybe not the majority of the people who went out and voted in the primary, but there are going to be a lot of people who say, screw you. Oh, and they stay home.
9: I don't want to hear one more talk about the Republican Party or Donald Trump or whomever being a threat to democracy.
6: Right.
9: Jackasses have done this twice now in the last 2 years.
6: Yes.
9: No one voted for anyone you're going to select. No one did. Very similar to Mamala. This is ridiculous. Who's the threat to democracy?
8: Yeah.
9: You dorks. Yeah, who is it?
8: What's funny is the dude was supposed to appeal to these blue-collar workers.
9: Oh, come on.
8: Yeah. Not college-educated people they needed to vote for. And he was getting beat by Susan Collins with that demo by 23 points.
6: Yes.
9: Isn't that something? Isn't that something?
8: Yes.
9: Again, they don't know. They have no clue.
6: Because you can sniff out a fraud.
8: Yep. Of course. But you know who can't sniff out a fraud?
6: Who's that?
8: Well, the prize journalists
6: all over.
8: Like Molly Jong Fast.
6: Right.
8: With her goofy glasses and all of her, quote, credibility. Well, she's miffed a little bit because Graham Plattner lied to her.
9: Really?
11: All of us heard that same thing from him, from his team. Nothing else coming out. This is clearly a misunderstanding. There's nothing more coming out. We were sold an arc, right? A character arc of a person who had blacked out, but now no longer did that behavior. Now,
8: he said he was sober? Anybody remember that?
9: I don't remember him ever saying he was sober.
8: Okay.
9: But maybe he is. I don't know.
8: I mean, the escapades of boozing were well documented, but just doesn't do it.
11: I should have asked him when I interviewed him if he was drinking still, because there's only one way you get those blackouts, and that's from drinking. And so the idea we were sold this...
8: Really? That's the only way you get blacked out? It doesn't happen with just one shot, one beer? Really? No. Okay, thanks.
11: This character arc, this person who gets better, who got better, but he wasn't maybe better.
9: Was it maybe better?
6: This is one of the it is the Biden 2.0 thing where suddenly they're all shocked and they're like, we were sold this thing. The issue isn't that you were sold a lie. The issue is that you bought the lie. You bought it, obviously, an obvious lie.
8: Or you just didn't look into it, like the failing New York Times.
6: It's absolutely remarkable that now, like Scott said, for the second time in 2 years, not only have the Democrats completely just knocking aside democracy, but you also have the press admitting that they're idiots.
8: Oh, 100%.
6: They don't realize they're admitting that, but that's exactly what they're doing. They're admitting that they are dumb.
8: Yep. Totally agree with you.
9: I'm waiting for the Jake Tapper book, Blackout Drunk and a Rapist.
6: Right.
9: How he knew, he and his buddies knew, but you know, well.
8: Yeah, exactly.
9: We're quite there yet.
8: Yeah. So we hit Iran again.
6: Mm-hmm.
8: Thought that was going to happen.
6: Yeah.
8: We'll see where all of this goes. The whole Strait of Hormuz thing, if they keep, you know, going after cargo ships, I think Trump's going to just keep hitting them.
6: Yeah.
8: We'll get to that a little bit later. We also talked about NATO yesterday, how Trump's got all these countries to start actually spending money on defense, except Spain. And, you know, Mark Rutte, the NATO chief, and a lot of people are like, man, all he does is kiss Trump's butt. Well, he needs Trump.
6: Mm-hmm. Yeah.
8: But there was one journalist that had a rather tough question for Mark Rutte. I don't know if you happen to hear this or not, but dang, he brought his self-esteem into question.
15: Mark, you sit next to Donald Trump in moments where he talks about conquering Greenland, talks about lashing out at allies like Spain, starting trade wars, things that it doesn't seem like the old Mark Rutte would approve of. Does this have any effect on your self-respect when you sit next to him like that and say nothing?
8: Self-respect, sorry.
18: You know, what I always do is acknowledge when praise is due, and I think we should praise Donald Trump for the fact that NATO is so much stronger. Of course, it has to do with the Russian threat, it has to do with the war in Ukraine, but it very much also has to do with President Trump delivering now, since Eisenhower, the
26: United States try to achieve equalizing spending between the U.S. and Europe. And it makes Europe stronger. It makes Europe more relevant for the United States as a partner. So that is the transformative character of this summit, of what happened in The Hague, the implementation since The Hague, this summit as a point in time where we take stock. And I think that's extremely important. And when it comes to Greenland, I already explained. We had a meeting in Davos. And I said, I agree with you when it comes to Russia, when it comes to China, gaining access to the high north. But let's do this together. We have NATO for this. Let's work together on this. This is exactly what we are doing.
12: Yeah, there.
14: Waiting for Bruce Willis to rescue his wife.
12: Oh,
14: got
12: gosh.
14: That sinister kind of...
12: I didn't pick that up. Yeah, that's interesting. I thought that was just hilarious.
14: Yeah. Hey, cowboy. Cowboy.
12: I didn't see any of Legacy Media report any of that.
2: Really?
12: The fact that NATO is actually spending money.
2: Oh, yeah. Oh,
12: that all these different countries that Trump has won that. Even Carney in Canada said, yeah, okay, Trump, yeah, he's won the argument on this. Mm-hmm. Everybody needs to spend the money to protect themselves.
14: Another thing he campaigned on.
12: Yeah.
14: He campaigned on this.
12: Yes.
14: This is not new, if you were paying attention.
12: But he's not going to get credit for that.
14: No.
12: But you have Trump talking about what, David?
2: Yeah, well, there was apparently a lot of extra security concerns during Trump's trip to Turkey because of Iran and the threat of an Iranian strike, because they're right there in Turkey. And President Trump was asked for specifics, and, well, he's really embracing the gallows humor these days, I've noticed.
12: Okay.
3: Were you aware of any credible threat by Iran against your
4: I have a threat all the time. I'm number one on their list before you. But if I go, you go. Mm-hmm. Right?
3: But was there a specific
4: so perhaps,
3: threat today?
4: Perhaps someday you want to change professions.
2: We're all going down. If they hit Air Force One, we're all dead.
12: That's his way of keeping it light.
14: Oh, man.
12: Of course. Well, and... Trump had to take the old Air Force One. I don't know if you heard that part of the story. We'll get to that. And the five stories we're watching today coming right up.

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0: the Qatari jet, pointing to reports that taxpayers might have spent $1 billion to outfit it for the president's use. The senators voiced the concern that certain upgrades might have been skipped to rush the plane into service.
1: ABC's Stephen Portnoy. The Air Force says it's revoked promotions for 135 airmen, saying it discovered an isolated scoring error on a required promotional exam. A new separate batch of airmen wrongly denied promotions will now move up. Former U.S. Olympian David Hearn appeared in court pleading not guilty for allegedly damaging the reflecting pool liner. This is ABC News.
2: Stop-and-go traffic persists on southbound 5 from the racetrack down to Broadway. It's around a 20-minute ride from Vancouver into Portland. Plenty of that slow traffic continues southbound on 405 from the 5 split down to Burnside. Northbound 405 is heavy from 5 to Sunset Highway. 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From the KXL Traffic Center, I'm John Morales.
3: I'm Heather Roberts at the KXL News Desk with your Thursday forecast. Mostly sunny skies, highs around 82 this afternoon, lows tonight in the mid-50s. Partly sunny again tomorrow with a high near 80. Same for Saturday. We'll sit at 81 on Sunday, back into the upper 80s Monday.
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6: There is heavy stop-and-go traffic on southbound 205 from 212 out to about Blankenship. Northbound 205 is sluggish from Johnson Creek Boulevard up to Powell. 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
7: At the KXL News Desk with your Thursday forecast, I'm Heather Roberts. Mostly sunny skies today, really a lovely afternoon in store. Highs in the low 80s, lows tonight in the mid-50s. Partly sunny again tomorrow with a high near 80. More of the same for Saturday. Sunday, we'll be back up to 81.
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2: The Markley, Van Camp, and Robbins Show. Jamie Markley, David Van Camp, Scott Robbins, and now the five stories we're watching today.
8: All right. A couple of updates from the Tyler Robinson preliminary hearing. This is the man accused of murdering and assassinating Charlie Kirk. Now, the judge denied, this is number five, Erica Kirk's request to require all evidence be shown publicly in real time. The judge said, well, we're going to evaluate every piece of evidence individually for this portion of the proceedings.
9: Okay.
8: Basically to protect privacy rights, things like that. Number four, though, the judge says the recorded interview between law enforcement and Lance Twiggs, this is the former roommate and transferee lover of Tyler Robinson, that will be able to be played. Prosecution is arguing that Robinson confessed to Twiggs, and every time that's brought up, according to reporters in the courtroom, Tyler Robinson starts becoming uneasy and starts fidgeting every time the recorded testimony is mentioned.
2: I bet.
8: So I don't
2: know. It looked like they were playing it just a little while ago, yeah. Because you see the video, and I'm asking you, off air, I thought, okay, I know this dude's a furry or whatever, but didn't he also identify as a woman?
8: I think he was transitioning, that's the word.
2: Well, in the video, he's wearing like a suit and tie, being interviewed.
9: Just go to court, you play by their rules, you don't show up in a dress.
2: Well, who's going to tell you who you are?
9: Right. No, the judge is going to tell you who you are.
8: All right, number three, President Trump wants the Supreme Court to revisit their ruling on birthright citizenship. The rule with the court is that you have 25 days to ask for a rehearing, and at least one justice from the majority has to agree to it. Very rarely does that occur. Number two, Graham Plattner has dropped out of the Senate race in Maine after the Democrat Party decided to throw out the primary results because of those rape allegations. And then number one, U.S. forces struck about 90 Iranian military targets, with CENTCOM saying the operation was aimed at protecting commercial shipping in the Strait of Hormuz.
2: Mm-hmm. Listen, I'm not one of those people that believe that we're living in a simulation. I'll make that joke sometimes. But I know some people that actually do believe it.
8: Mm-hmm.
2: And then I see this story unfolding that you were just talking about, and this person's last name is Twiggs. I'm like, we are living in a simulation. Mm-hmm. What are the chances? All of a sudden, then a furry.
9: Yeah, Lance Furry doesn't quite have the same.
2: No.
9: Yeah.
2: But Twiggs, and as many times as you have said, Twig Boy.
9: Twig Boy, yeah. Well, that's one of David's favorites, too.
2: Oh, yeah, that is true.
9: I learned that one from David.
2: Really?
9: Yeah, Twig Boy. Yeah, David was the first person I heard say Twig Boy.
2: Yeah.
9: There I went go. With it because I like it.
2: Okay. Got it. Did you know Reese's Pieces is launching their first new product in 10 years? Do you care?
9: Hmm. Well, how are you, what are you going to do now with this?
2: Reese's Pieces chocolate cookie.
9: I knew it. Somehow.
2: Has a cookie bite in the middle.
8: Oh.
9: Might be good.
2: The whole thing is just to keep somebody interested.
8: Yeah.
2: Right, somehow, somewhere.
8: Why mess with success, though?
2: I suppose just because you'll get people talking about it, they'll make them say, well, I don't want that, but I want the regular Reese's Pieces. True. That actually sounds pretty good. Mm-hmm. You know? Something else online, just goofy stuff. Type 2 fun. Have you ever heard of that before?
9: No.
8: Mm-mm.
2: You can tell me if you've ever had type 2 fun. Type 2 fun is described as something that, when it's happening, doesn't seem all that fun. But you look back at it, and you're like, you know what? That was pretty fun. Sometimes people will mention, like, moving into a new place or going through a difficult period at work.
8: Yeah.
2: Or working out, like a long run, something like that. And they'll look back and say, yeah, that was a lot of fun.
8: Yeah.
2: Anything come to mind?
8: I think sometimes, and maybe it's just nostalgia, being, like, completely broke as a college student. There are times I look back and I'm like, you know what? I had some good times, though.
2: This is the Markley, Van Camp, and Robin show. Yeah. You didn't have any responsibilities, really.
9: No.
2: Yeah. Everything was in front of you.
8: Mm-hmm.
2: And yeah, it was a struggle while it was happening, and you're always striving.
8: Yeah.
2: But you look back at it and you're like, well, that was pretty good.
9: Yeah. I wasn't missing much. Yeah.
2: Yeah, it's true. All right, David, if you had to pick one story today as the biggest one, what is it?
8: I suppose it is now the airing of Lance Twiggs, the trans furry boyfriend of the assassin that is going on right now.
2: Okay. And then there's the fight online that he's also a part of this.
8: I guess. I don't...
2: the conspiracies around this are insane, man.
8: Yeah, they are.
2: Okay. Oh, we got to get to the Haitian illegal. Got a little stabby, unbelievable story. And around a What's Your Story is coming right up.
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7: ABC News, I'm Michelle Franzen. In Maine, Democratic Senate candidate Graham Plattner released a video saying he will drop out of the Senate race. Plattner has been facing multiple allegations of sexual misconduct. The latest one, a claim of sexual assault by a former girlfriend. He denies the allegations. State Democrats now scrambling to replace him on the ballot. More from ABC political director Avery Harper.
10: Plattner is actually still involved in this process. A public declaration that he intends to withdraw is not enough for the Maine Secretary of State. We have to see him him submit paperwork to withdraw his name from contention in this race. And so we'll be watching closely to see exactly when he does that. He has to do that by July 13th.
7: Renewed tensions between the U.S. and Iran, with the U.S. targeting Iran's military sites. That after Iran fired on ships in the Strait of Hormuz. Iran also carried out strikes on U.S. military installations in the region. And on Wall Street, stocks are clawing back after several days of losses. They're up right now. This is ABC News.
11: Eastbound Sunset Highway is still sluggish from Shoals Ferry into the 405 interchange. Westbound 84 drags from the 43rd Avenue off-ramp into I-5. Southbound 5 is slow from the racetrack to Broadway. 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From the KXL Traffic Center, I'm John Morales.
12: At the KXL News Desk with your Thursday forecast, I'm Hey Skies. Today, really a lovely afternoon in store. Highs in the low 80s, lows tonight in the mid 50s. Partly sunny again tomorrow with a high near 80. More of the same for Saturday. Sunday, we'll be back up to 81.
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5: Sunset Highway is still sluggish from Shoals Ferry into the 405 interchange. Westbound 84 drags from the 43rd Avenue off-ramp into I-5. Southbound 5 is slow from the racetrack to Broadway. 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
1: From the KXL Newsroom, I'm John Eric Smith. A preliminary vote by Portland City Council yesterday is clearing the way for the Lloyd Center redevelopment plan. KXL's Dane Vauder.
2: The council was unanimous in denying an appeal of the plan, which would have, to some extent, preserved the ice rink and remaining shops. Councillor Loretta Smith says the city is limited in telling a private developer what they can do on the property.
3: While land use law does not legally allow the city council to force a private developer to rebuild or maintain an ice rink, voting no on this demolition and redevelopment plan would not save the rink.
2: Council is expected to formally adopt the denial on July 29th. Dane Vauder, FM News 101.
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6: You'll find brake lights on the Sunset Highway eastbound from Shoals Ferry into 405. Northbound 405 is tough from Broadway up to Sunset Highway. Southbound 405 is heavy from the south end of the Fremont Bridge to Burnside. Westbound 84 is still slow from 205 into the I-5 interchange. 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From the KXL Traffic Center, I'm John Morales.
7: At the KXL News Desk with your Thursday forecast, I'm Heather Roberts. Mostly sunny skies today, really a lovely afternoon in store. Highs in the low 80s, lows tonight in the mid-50s. Partly sunny again tomorrow with a high near 80. More of the same for Saturday. Sunday, we'll be back up to 81.
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14: Well, they are playing a law enforcement interview now in the preliminary hearing for the trial of the alleged assassin of Charlie Kirk. And this interview is with Lance Twiggs. This is the trans furry who was also the boyfriend, girlfriend, lover of Tyler Robinson, the man accused of assassinating Charlie Kirk. And I mean, there's a lot of clips that have come out of this, but I mean, this one is again, pretty solid as he is asked about surveillance photos of the person they believe killed Charlie Kirk.
13: Okay.
15: Do you recognize the person in these images?
16: I wouldn't say it with 100% certainty just because of camera quality, but that looks like him in terms of the shoes he's wearing, the sunglasses. I don't think I'd specifically seen him wearing that hat, but he was usually wearing a hat, and then jeans. So it definitely, especially the bottom, the last two, definitely

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0: The Barkley Van Camp and Robbins Show. Jamie Markley, David Van Camp, Scott Robbins, and now the five stories we're watching today.
1: Okay, number five, Graham Plattner has dropped out of the Senate race in Maine after the Democrat Party decided to throw out the primary results. Who cares about the voters? And instead, well, they're going to have a nominating convention at the end of the month, apparently. That's the plan.
0: Mm-hmm.
1: Number four, liberals are demanding answers after an illegal alien in Houston, they're calling him a Houston man, was shot and killed by ICE. The officers opened fire after he tried to flee the scene and rammed an ICE vehicle with his van.
2: Yeah, but oh, boy.
3: That was all over ABC this morning.
1: Oh, yeah. Number three, President Trump wants the Supreme Court to revisit their ruling on birthright citizenship. So he's got 25 days to seek a rehearing. You got to have one justice from the majority to agree to hear the case again. Very rare, very difficult to get that done. Number two, the preliminary hearing of accused Charlie Kirk assassin Tyler Robinson is going on. Robinson's boyfriend, Lance Twiggs, his recorded interview is being played in the courtroom. He identified Robinson in surveillance footage and said that Tyler confessed and started crying when he got home and said, I'm going to go to my parents' house and I'm going to tell them and turn myself in.
3: Damning evidence.
1: Where are the other receipts that I was told about that we're going to prove that he didn't do it?
4: Oh, yeah.
3: Well, everybody's waiting for that, David.
1: Seems like the prosecution has a lot of receipts.
4: Yes, so I've been
3: sure
4: told.
3: Does.
1: Yeah.
4: Lots of them.
1: Number one, U.S. forces struck roughly 90 Iranian military targets with CENTCOM saying the operation was aimed at protecting commercial shipping in the Strait of Hormuz.
2: Okay.
3: I just happened to see on X, Brendan Carr, who's the FCC chair, said ABC is arguing to the FCC that The View is a bona fide news program.
4: How can you make that argument?
3: Just like Meet the Press.
4: Oh, come seriously, how do you make that argument?
3: And thus exempt from the political equal opportunity rules.
4: That's insanity. Have you watched the show?
3: And with that, he also included a clip that's 4 seconds, and it's Sonny Hostin.
5: We're in an existential crisis. We need to flip the Senate.
4: Yeah. Right, that's all you need.
3: Need to flip the Senate.
4: Yeah.
3: Yes. That is a tough argue for ABC.
4: Oh, gosh, it's insane. I don't know how you make it. I mean, again, that's 4 seconds.
3: Oh, gosh, we could pull up clip after clip.
4: Every day.
3: Yeah. Okay.
4: I mean, David's brought this up 100 times, how they're still an ABC, they're part of ABC News.
3: Yeah? Yes. Yeah.
4: Which is amazing. Can they separate from that? Is that possible? Where they just put the show on?
3: You just wouldn't name it a news program.
1: But the problem is their argument is that it's a bona fide news program, and therefore they don't have to deal with equal time rules. So they need it to be a news program.
3: But that's what I'm saying. They're going to have a hard time proving that.
4: I mean, it's impossible.
3: Yes. There's a job open right now. If you want to be a clue writer for Jeopardy.
4: Oh, gosh. That would be hard.
3: Think it would?
4: Oh, I think it would be very difficult in the form of a question.
3: How much do you think it pays?
4: How many do they have, I wonder? I don't know. 80 grand a year.
3: What do you think, David?
1: Yeah, I was going to say, I'll say 85 grand.
3: Between 132 and 178 grand a year.
4: Not bad.
3: No. First, you have to pass the same tough online trivia test contestants take.
4: Yeah, that's going to be tough.
3: Yeah.
4: You got to get the right category.
3: Whenever you were in the hospital and we played Jeopardy,
4: it
3: was sort of the luck of the category, wasn't it?
4: It always was.
3: Yes. And, man, when you were recovering after your heart attacks, it would be wild to do Jeopardy with you because the ones that I figured you would know and I knew you knew wouldn't come to your brain. And then the most bizarre stuff you would answer.
4: Yeah, that's the way my brain was. It still has been affected by it. That's why I say stupid stuff sometimes.
3: Well, what's our excuse?
4: It's nice to have that in your back pocket. I'm not responsible for anything.
3: No kidding. They actually said it's about 10 people that write.
4: Wow. I would have thought more, but that's sit in a room and write those questions. Golly.
3: Yeah.
4: How many shows? I don't know how many shows they do a year, but
3: I'm not sure.
4: It's a number, over 100, I'm sure.
3: It's like if you just had to write the rock and roll questions.
4: Oh, that'd be easy.
3: And a few political questions. Can we do that?
4: Yeah.
3: Maybe.
4: Sports
3: that'd be all right.
4: Even.
3: This is the Markley, Van Camp, and Robin Show. Okay, David, biggest story today.
1: Hearing from the trans furry lover of the Charlie Kirk assassin, or the alleged assassin of Charlie Kirk. And, yeah, I mean, the guy pointed him out in the surveillance photos. Seems pretty obvious. I mean, the guy, Tyler Robinson's own mom was like, yeah, that's him.
3: Right. Yeah, but she's in on it.
1: Apparently so, yeah.
3: That's what someone will end up saying.
4: Mm-hmm.
3: I would not doubt that for a second.
4: We know who that is.
3: Oh, yes, of course.
4: Uh-huh.
3: Okay, there's still a couple of clips that we got to get to. You know what else? Your big three.
4: Yeah.
3: People look forward to it every day.
4: Oh, yeah.
3: What's Robin's got up his sleeve? His top three stories and a news update next.
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10: ABC News, I'm Michelle Franz. And David Hearn, the former Olympian accused of vandalizing the pool lining of the Lincoln Memorial reflecting pool, appeared in court today. He pleaded not guilty to a felony charge. Last week, after being indicted, U.S. Attorney Jeanine Pirro alleged witnesses saw the defendant rip a piece of recently installed sealant on June 19th. After the proceeding, his attorney, Norm Eisen, called, said this.
11: If Mr. Hearn can be charged with a felony for touching the reflecting pool, every American is at risk.
10: In an interview with ABC News, Hearn says he bent down to touch an already cracked piece that floated to the surface. Renewed tensions between the U.S. and Iran leading to a breakdown in the ceasefire, the U.S. carrying out strikes on Iranian targets after Iran fired on ships in the Strait of Hormuz. Fans remembering Bonnie Tyler, who died after an illness. The singer, best known for her 80s hit Total Eclipse of the Heart, was being treated at a Portugal hospital. She was 75.
12: There is a stall on southbound 5 before Terwilliger Curve, blocking a lane. Traffic is stop and go. Backed up to the Markham Bridge, there was already heavy traffic and stretches from Lombard down to 84. Northbound 5 is also struggling from just after the Markham Bridge up to 84, and eastbound 84 stays slow out to the Lloyd Center. Adventure starts on the water with Portland Spirit's jet boat excursions to the Columbia River Gorge. Choose from Seven Wonders of the Gorge or Bigfoot Adventure Cruise now through September 27th. 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From the KXL Traffic Center, I'm John Morales.
13: I'm Heather Roberts at the KXL News Desk with your Thursday forecast. Mostly sunny skies, highs around 82 this afternoon, lows tonight in the mid-50s. Partly sunny again tomorrow with a high near 80. Same for Saturday. We'll sit at 81 on Sunday, back into the upper 80s Monday.
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6: Is sluggish from the racetrack down to about 405, then it's really tough down to just past the Markham Bridge. Northbound 5 is struggling to get across the Markham Bridge up to 84, then it's slow again from the racetrack to the north end of the Interstate Bridge. 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

0: The Markley, Van Camp, and Robbins Show. It is true, you don't need an economist to tell you your money doesn't go quite as far as it used to. If you're buying groceries or filling up the tank or paying a utility bill, you see it right away. The question is, what do you do about that? Because sitting around hoping everything magically gets cheaper isn't much of a strategy. So before you make any big financial decisions, it is worth getting informed.
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8: From ABC News, I'm Michelle Franzen. The U.S. confirming it's carrying out new strikes in Iran. It's been carrying out military strikes after Iran fired at vessels in the Strait of Hormuz. Iran also targeting U.S. military installations in the region, prompting the U.S. Embassy in Jordan to issue warnings. Here's ABC's Britt Clinton.
9: Multiple sources.
10: For Jordanians, though, it's a reminder that hosting U.S. forces, it brings both protection but also exposure. And for U.S. officials, it's about getting ahead of this risk, you know, tightening security now rather than waiting for something to happen.
8: There are security questions about the new Air Force One plane. President Trump telling reporters that he was flying back from NATO on the old plane, so U.S. troops in the U.K. could see the new one.
9: Multiple sources say the Secret Service urged the president not to fly on the new plane out of Turkey due to differences in the security capabilities from the older version of Air Force One. More than a dozen Senate Democrats sent a letter earlier this week to the Secretary of the Air Force and the government contractor that converted the Qatari jet, pointing to reports that taxpayers might have spent $1 billion to outfit it for the president's use. The senators voiced the concern that certain upgrades might have been skipped to rush the plane into service.
8: ABC's Stephen Portnoy. In Utah, a pre-trial hearing continuing this week for Tyler Robinson, charged in the murder of conservative influencer Charlie Kirk. Prosecutors played a portion of an interview with Robinson's roommate and reported romantic partner Lance Twiggs. ABC's Alex Stone has more.
11: Still, there was so much in it, and all of those text messages going back and forth. I mean, saying where Lance Twiggs said to him, "You're the one who did it, right?" And Tyler Robinson saying, "I am, I'm sorry." And text messages going on talking about the rifle and that they were worried about if the rifle was going to be found by police, and saying that he had decided to do it only a couple of days beforehand.
8: Twiggs told interviewers the two never discussed politics or Kirk at length. You're listening to ABC News.
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4: 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A suspect in two Washington state murders is now dead after a gun battle with police on the Oregon coast. KXL's Annette Newell reports.
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15: Pierce County Deputy Capetto describes finding a 35-year-old man dead on Woodland Avenue East.
16: There was homicidal violence in a bedroom that eventually led outside the home.
15: They linked 24-year-old Hayes McCloud to that murder and a second one about a half hour later in Tacoma. The victims and suspect are related. Last night, Seaside police officers found McCloud in his vehicle on Sunset Boulevard. When officers from the Gerhardt and Cannon Beach police approached his SUV, they say McCloud fired shots and they returned fire. McCloud drove away, but they found him dead a short time later. Annette Newell, FM News 101.
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18: Southbound 5 is sluggish from the racetrack down to about 405. Then it's really tough down to just past the Markham Bridge. Northbound 5 is struggling to get across the Markham Bridge up to 84. Then it's slow again from the racetrack to the north end of the interstate bridge. 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From the KXL Traffic Center, I'm John Morales.
19: I'm Heather Roberts at the KXL News Desk with your Thursday forecast. Mostly sunny skies, highs around 82 this afternoon, lows tonight in the mid-50s. Partly sunny again tomorrow with a high near 80. Same for Saturday. We'll sit at 81 on Sunday, back into the upper 80s Monday.
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6: Hey, welcome back to Lars Larson Show. It's a pleasure to be with you on a Conspiracy Theory Thursday. And every once in a while, I actually show up on Conspiracy Theory Thursday here on the Radio Northwest Network with my own conspiracy theory. And I've got a doozy of one for you because it addresses a very critical need in the Pacific Northwest that is not being met by politicians. And now the latest effort to have the politicians do something so they can look like they're actually addressing the problem, when in fact they are doing something that is worse than nothing. Let me get into defining that in just a moment. First, welcome to the program, and welcome to the Radio Northwest Network, proudly serving the Pacific Northwest states of Oregon, Washington, and Idaho for the last 30 years or so. And as always, your calls are welcome at 866-HEY-LARS. And if you're a naysayer, oh, we love naysayers. The last couple of days, we've had some fantastic naysayers. And by that, I mean somebody actually able to hold their own in making an argument, and then stick around and answer a few questions. You can jump into the conversation at 866-439-5277. And as always, naysayers go to the head of the line. Send emails, if you like, to talk@LarsLarsen.com. I get a lot of naysayers that way as well. And you can vote in our poll on X. We put up a daily poll question from the news of the day, and this one is going to be a doozy. Should restaurants fine parents for their out-of-control children? I'm going to use a story that comes out of California. There is a restaurant owner. He's got a great name, Yu Yu Zhu. Yu Yu Zhu has two restaurants in the San Francisco Bay Area, and he got tired.

0: Trouble on the Broadway Bridge this afternoon. A malfunction has closed all modes of transportation currently across the Broadway Bridge. Multnomah County is working on it. No ETA for reopening. Roadwork I-5 northbound up in Clark County again today from the Ridgefield Way Station up towards the East Fork Lewis River Bridge. Right lane block causing a delay. 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From the KXL Traffic Center, I'm Michael Convery.
1: At the KXL News Desk with your Thursday forecast, I'm Heather Roberts. Mostly sunny skies today. Really a lovely afternoon in store. Highs in the low 80s. Lows tonight in the mid-50s. Partly sunny again tomorrow with a high near 80. More of the same for Saturday. Sunday, we'll be back up to 81.
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10: 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If it looks sunny, wait 10 minutes. If traffic looks clear, check again. Or better yet, just listen. Traffic and weather is on the ones. 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
15: That makes a lot of sense. A lot of nonsense.
16: 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You're bloody well right. 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
10: This is the Northwest Nonsense.
17: How much longer do we have to sit for this nonsense?
10: That great moment every day where Lars brings you the cold, hard facts without any liberal wokeness from the Daily Dead fish wrapper or mainstream media bias.
13: Well, there's new proof today that Oregon's Secretary of State suffers from a severely selective short memory. Yesterday, Tobias Reid lashed back at the U.S. Department of Justice, declaring it has, quote, no evidence to back up their fever dreams about a non-existent voter fraud. Reid was reacting to a very simple demand from the DOJ that Tobias Reid explain how he's keeping foreigners off Oregon's voter rolls. Apparently, Reid can't remember that less than 2 years ago, Oregon accidentally found a couple of thousand foreigners on its voter rolls. Worse, it could not explain how those illegal voters got on the list. And still worse, Tobias Reid and his whole crew could not find them on their own because they weren't looking for them. It found them because a political group out of Chicago, ironically enough, it was a liberal political group out of Chicago, asked for public records on how in the world is Oregon keeping non-citizens off the voter rolls when it automatically registers everyone to vote who gets a driver's license or an ID card. So Oregon said, okay, we'll get you the public records, and they accidentally found all these foreign nationals. Now, you might wonder, once Reid found a couple of thousand non-citizens registered to vote, did they do a close check on all the voter rolls? Of course they didn't. That's how Democrats win elections. And Tobias Reid is nothing if he's not a full-blown Democrat. Yet today, Reid angrily denies there is any evidence of that at all. Now, by the way, I will give Tobias Reid credit. He is the only Democrat in the Pacific Northwest who's actually willing to come on this show and take some questions, and we plan to get him back on to talk about this, since he says he is going to fight the Trump administration because he wants to make sure all those non-citizens remain undetected on Oregon voter rolls. The DOJ promises criminal prosecution if officials keep illegal voters on the rolls. You know, I think Tobias Reid would look fantastic in an orange jail jumpsuit. Glad to be with you on a Thursday. Always glad to take your calls at 866-HEY-LARS. That's 866-439-5277. Send your emails to talk@LarsLarson.com. 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Joe Duncan, a U.S. Navy veteran, says, Lars, Awesome show. In my opinion, I think the Portland Trailblazers should leave town. I've been a fan since the 70s. I enjoy the games, but the leftist citizens of this state need to learn a lesson on economics. This constant tax high, spend high by government and illegals over citizens has caused part of this issue. It is time for Democrats to learn that things have consequences and they should lose everything until their reasoning parts of their brains work again. Signed, Joe Duncan, U.S. Navy retired. And now to today's Daily Grill.
10: Insane.
11: Are you completely insane?
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10: Who deserves today's Lars Grill of the Day?
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10: Presented by Oregon City Garage Door.
13: I want to give the Daily Grill today. Here's the way that Oregon Ducks Mama put it on social media, and I thought she made the point better than I do. To any Oregon Democrat politicians who are posting for Plattner to drop out of the race because they will protect women. What about the women in Oregon? If Democrats truly cared about women, they wouldn't protect violent offenders in Oregon. Oregon has the highest number per capita of registered sex offenders, but only 1,700 of them are listed on the website. 31,800 of them are not listed as of 2024. Most sex offenders commit dozens of crimes before they get caught. Less than 1 in 10 children tell anyone they're being abused, and very few victims exhibit signs. 30 to 50% recidivism rate for those sex offenders, and approximately 12,000 sex offenders live, work, and go to school in Oregon who haven't been given a risk assessment by the Oregon Board of Parole or local corrections agencies. As a result, state officials don't even know how likely those individuals are to commit new sex crimes. Now, my favorite post on social media, and I thought this one hit it out of the park. I'll talk more about Graham Plattner later on today. Republican National Committee Chair Joe Gruters released the following statement regarding the end of Graham Plattner's disastrous Senate bid he dropped out last night. Every Democrat that endorsed Graham Plattner endorsed a rapist, and every Democrat that stayed silent was complicit. They knew who he was, but the left was so deeply deranged and power-hungry, they were willing to send a racist, woman-hating Nazi who excused rape and abused multiple women to the United States Senate. Democrats rolled in the mud with Plattner, and now they are completely stained by their association with this sick monster. It is Conspiracy Theory Thursday, so let me start with Danny in Seattle listening on KVI and the Radio Northwest Network. Danny, you got to hold true to this. You told my producer you've got a great conspiracy theory. Tell me about it, please.
21: Hey, Lars. Yes, I think that the Rhino establishment is concealing the true condition of Mitch McConnell in order to, one, block passage of the Save America Act.
13: Yep.
21: Two, prevent Two Blue Magam and Thomas Massie from running to the Senate to replace him by August cutoff date. And the third thing is preventing Martin Bashir, the governor of Kentucky, from appointing a Democratic socialist to his seat. That's what I think. I also got the theory about Plattner, but you know, if we got time.
13: Tell me the theory on Plattner, as long as we can keep it clean, because there's a lot of the Plattner story that just almost defies the ability to put it on the radio without getting me an FCC fine.
21: Okay, regarding Plattner, it's weird.

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4: ABC News, I'm Michelle Franzen. The U.S. saying it has not carried out any new strikes in Iran since last night following reports of explosions in Iran. Iran also targeting U.S. military installations in the region. The tensions come as Iran held burial services for the former supreme leader killed in the initial days of the war. Here's ABC's Patrick Revo.
5: The funeral has not been disrupted. We obviously see here the Iranian regime attempting to use this as an orchestrated display of unity. It's brought out onto the streets its most hardcore conservative supporters. Of course, there are millions of Iranians who also don't support the regime. It is also a show of defiance from the regime, and it's one that's well timed because it's coming as we see the ceasefire fall apart and once again the U.S. striking Iran.
4: Former U.S. Olympian David Hearn pleading not guilty to a felony charge in court. He's accused of vandalizing the new liner at the Lincoln Memorial Reflecting Pool. At Wimbledon, American Coco Gauff losing to Carolina Muchova in a riveting semifinal match. This is ABC News.
2: Well, good news. After some earlier mechanical malfunction, the Broadway Bridge now is back open again to vehicles, pedestrians, and bicyclists. We have a stalled vehicle on the ramp from I-5 South that leads up to the top deck of the Fremont Bridge. Left lane of that two-lane ramp is blocked. 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From the KXL Traffic Center, I'm Michael Convery.
6: I'm Heather Roberts at the KXL News Desk with your Thursday forecast. Mostly sunny skies, highs around 82 this afternoon, lows tonight in the mid-50s. Partly sunny again tomorrow with a high near 80. Same for Saturday. We'll sit at 81 on Sunday, back into the upper 80s Monday.
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0: Northbound I-5, some delays now. Moving up north of Lombard through Delta Park towards the Interstate Bridge. And then again, once you get into Vancouver, we have road work up in the Ridgefield area from basically the way station all the way up to the East Fork Lewis River Bridge. The right lane is blocked for paving repair, so it is causing delays again moving from Ridgefield up into Le Center this afternoon. I-84 is crowded out to about 21st Avenue. Pretty good pace over on the Sunset Highway in both directions. From the KXL Traffic Center, I'm Michael Convery.
1: At the KXL News Desk with your Thursday forecast, I'm Heather Roberts. Mostly sunny skies today, really a lovely afternoon in store. Highs in the low 80s, lows tonight in the mid-50s. Partly sunny again tomorrow with a high near 80. More of the same for Saturday. Sunday, we'll be back up to 81.
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6: News, I'm Michelle Franzen. The U.S. struck Iranian military sites last night in response to Iran firing at ships in the Strait of Hormuz this week. The break in the ceasefire deal leading to fewer ships passing through the critical waterway. ABC's Rebecca Jarvis says that could drive oil and gas prices up again.
7: In the last 24 hours, Kepler tells ABC News it has seen 25 ships cross. Now, that is lower than what we've seen in previous days, which were more like about 40. Even a limited disruption here in the Strait can have an outsized impact on the pricing, on freight costs, and on the market price for oil.
6: David Hearn, the Olympian accused of vandalizing the pool lining of the Lincoln Memorial reflecting pool, back in court today and pleaded not guilty to a felony charge. U.S. attorneys allege park workers saw Hearn ripping up the lining. After court, Hearn's attorney, Norm Eisen, says his client is a scapegoat for the failures of the renovation.
8: The evidence will establish, as we have stated today, Mr. Hearn is innocent.
6: In Utah, the preliminary hearing continuing for Tyler Robinson. He's charged in the murder of conservative influencer Charlie Kirk. After yesterday's debate over video that including Robinson's former roommate and romantic partner Lance Twiggs talking about Robinson confessing, the judge ordered parts of the video be edited out and allowed some of that video be played today. Here's ABC's Alex Stone.
9: This is, you know, based on everything that they have been fighting over for the last 24 hours or so, of the defense wanting more blacked out. Erica Kirk's attorney saying, put it all out there, let the public see it, let the world know how Charlie died. And prosecutors trying to get it out there that this was a lot that the judge cleared to be broadcast publicly and for everybody to hear.
6: Word today, 80s music icon Bonnie Tyler has died. She's best known for her hit Total Eclipse of the Heart. Bonnie Tyler was battling an illness. She was 75. 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
5: From the KXL Newsroom, I'm John Eric Smith. The city of Salem is joining Marion County in suing the U.S. Army Corps of Engineers over the planned drawdown of the Detroit Reservoir this fall.
15: The 70-year low planned drawdown is designed to provide spring Chinook salmon and steelhead an easy way to escape the dam. Salem filed suit in federal court Wednesday. Chair of the Marion County Board of Commissioners, Colm Willis, tells me he thinks it's dangerous.
16: The main reason is because the Army Corps' plan to drain Detroit Lake does not take into account or does not consider the real risks to the drinking water downstream.
15: Salem and Marion County say if this happens, it could affect drinking water for some 200,000 people. 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
2: Northbound I-5, accident up in Delta Park, left lane blocked. That has things backed up pretty solid back towards the Fremont Bridge. If you're thinking about the alternate, 205 northbound looks pretty good, headed up across the Glen Jackson Bridge into Clark County. 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From the KXL Traffic Center, I'm Michael Convery.
3: I'm Heather Roberts at the KXL News Desk with your Thursday forecast. Mostly sunny skies, highs around 82 this afternoon, lows tonight in the mid-50s. Partly sunny again tomorrow with a high near 80. Same for Saturday. We'll sit at 81 on Sunday, back into the upper 80s Monday.
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1: 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It's Conspiracy Theory Thursday on the Radio Northwest Network. 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There is something concerning going on in the economy, and I need somebody with more expertise than I have. Last year, 2025, an average of 1,500 Americans filed for personal bankruptcy every single day of 2025. Now, that's a stunning number. Some states are showing much higher numbers than that. So I thought we'd talk to Matt Schultz, who's chief consumer finance analyst at LendingTree. Matt, welcome to the program. Hey, Matt.
13: Thanks for having me.
1: Hey, I'm curious, does it say anything by itself if you had 2025 with about 500,000 total bankruptcy filings, and these are personal bankruptcies, not business bankruptcies? What does that tell us about what's going on in the economy, if it tells us anything?
13: Well, it certainly says that a lot of people have gotten to the breaking point where they felt like they didn't really have any other options, because bankruptcy is kind of a lagging indicator. It's something that doesn't come about overnight. It's kind of the end of a chapter of the end of a long, difficult chapter. And unfortunately, a lot of people have gotten to that point where they felt like they didn't have any other choice.
1: I guess what I wonder is, let me challenge that assumption just a bit, but you're the expert, I'm not. When you take personal bankruptcy, you're allowed to do that, what, about every 7 years? You're allowed to file for personal bankruptcy, wipe out most of your debts without a lot of terrible consequences. Assuming you don't have a lot of assets to begin with, you're allowed to basically clean the slate every 7 years. Do you think that there might be people who are tempted to do that when they hear about all these students out there who've taken out $100,000 in student loans and then said, hey, I don't really want to pay this money back? Not that I can't, just that it's difficult. Is there anything to that phenomena, or am I barking up the wrong tree?
13: I mean, any system is going to be imperfect, and any system is going to have people

0: Got trouble with a crash in Vancouver on I-205 northbound just prior to the Patton Parkway. A rollover. Again, all lanes are blocked at the moment up on 205 northbound just before you get to the Patton Parkway. Also have a crash on 205 northbound in West Lynn right up past the viewpoint. Again, the left lane is blocked. It is backing up back towards Tualatin. 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From the KXL Traffic Center, I'm Michael Convery.
1: At the KXL News Desk with your Thursday forecast, I'm Heather Roberts. Mostly sunny skies today. Really a lovely afternoon in store. Highs in the low 80s. Lows tonight in the mid-50s. Partly sunny again tomorrow with a high near 80. More of the same for Saturday. Sunday, we'll be back up to 81.
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9: Accusations are supposed to be the beginning of things, not the end.
3: Yeah, that's Graham Plattner, now the former U.S. Senate candidate for the Democrat Party in the state of Maine. And he has now dropped out. He dropped out last night after the talk show had ended. The Democrats have abandoned their Senate candidate after a second rape allegation made the headlines. Were they ignoring the warning signs all along? I believe that they were. And I want to run a few sound bites. This guy, this Graham Plattner, he sounds like a typical Democrat. He is willing to blame everybody except himself. In fact, on a conspiracy theory Thursday, it's almost like the guy believes there was some giant conspiracy that caused him to go drunk to a former girlfriend's home and force himself on her 7 years ago, and that somehow this was all set up so that his candidacy could be defeated. Let me get into the details of that in just a moment. First, welcome to the Lars Larson Show. Glad to have your calls at 866-HEY-LARS. And if you're a naysayer, and we do get some fantastic naysayers lately, just call the show. Tell producer Joel that you're a naysayer. You disagree with something I've said or something a guest has said on the program, and we'll put you right to the head of the line. But you've got to have the guts to actually make your case. Why do you think that what you're hearing is not correct? And then once you've made that case, stick around so I can ask you a few questions. Well, the Democrats are trying to grapple with Graham Plattner's withdrawal from Maine's Senate race and the socialist revolution that's happening within their own ranks. But here's the thing you have to remember. Republicans have been sounding the alarm on Plattner for months. And it's not just the Nazi tattoo. I'll get into some of the other details. But for example, former Democrat Representative Mondaire Jones said, quote, and this was this week, anyone with half a brain could have seen this coming. This is a Democrat speaking. How many pieces of evidence did we need to understand that Graham Plattner should not be the Democrat nominee? How was the Nazi tattoo not enough? I mean, you can imagine what would have happened if the Republicans had run a candidate with a Nazi tattoo for public office. There would have been objections immediately, and there were objections, but

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4: ABC News, I'm Michelle Franz. The U.S. and Iran renewing strikes this week, leading to a break in that temporary ceasefire. The U.S. hitting Iranian targets in response for Iran shooting at ships in the Strait of Hormuz. ABC's Patrick Reville says the conflict comes as Iranians hold funeral services for the late Supreme Leader.
5: Iran says that the U.S. Struck two railway bridges on the railway route from Tehran to the city of Mashhad, where the funeral of Ayatollah Khamenei is taking place. We understand from Iran that trains were disrupted. Some trains were delayed by the destruction of these two bridges. And Iran's foreign ministry has linked the strikes to the funeral.
4: Iran also targeting American bases in the Middle East. U.S. Olympian David Hearn appeared in court pleading not guilty for allegedly damaging the Lincoln Memorial reflecting pool liner. His client claims he's a scapegoat. Severe heat taxing residents in the southeast. Dangerous triple-digit heat index is building through Saturday. This is ABC News.
2: Still trouble in Vancouver. I-205 northbound just prior to Patton Parkway. An accident has the two right lanes blocked, only the left lane getting by. That has things jammed up pretty solid back towards Mill Plain Boulevard. Also down in Salem, I-5 northbound, earlier vehicle fire near Delaney Road. Still have the right lane blocked there, causing a bit of a delay on I-5 north. This report is service of unbound.org. 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From the KXL Traffic Center, I'm Michael Convery.
6: I'm Heather Roberts at the KXL News Desk with your Thursday forecast. Mostly sunny skies, highs around 82 this afternoon, lows tonight in the mid-50s. Partly sunny again tomorrow with a high near 80. Same for Saturday. We'll sit at 81 on Sunday, back into the upper 80s Monday.
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2: Welcome back to the Lars Larson Show. Well, the United States has now launched strikes on more than 100 targets in Iran last night. Is the ceasefire good and dead, and are we headed back to full-blown war? I thought we'd ask Jonathan Saya, who is a research analyst at the Foundation for Defense of Democracies. Jonathan, welcome back to the program.
11: Hi, great to be with you again.
2: So let's start with a simple question. Are we going back to war, and is this going to just go on and on and on, or is this going to be more like a bit of whack-a-mole where Donald Trump recognizes the only way to beat these people is to just, I guess, beat them down until they cry uncle?
11: Listen, Tehran puts the ball in Trump's court. They were very clear that on one hand, they are not going to abide by the MOU. The threats coming from officials against Trump, they wanted to bomb his residence in Turkey when he was there for the NATO meeting. And actions, of course, speak louder than words. We know what they've done to try to assassinate the president in the past. So they're very clear that they think that they can absorb another strike. I know we call them pragmatists here and there, but now the regime has headed to a point that the ideological apparatus has dominated the whole foreign policy decision making. So it's a really matter of what the president sees as the next step of escalation. Is it just going to be more military assets, or if they're going to go something internal about Iranian politics?
2: I mean, are there some internal tools that the president can use? Because I've heard tons of people. Most of them, you know, like me, not with a great amount of military background, saying, well, why aren't we arming the opposition in that country? I mean, there has been an opposition in the country, and to some extent, they're very, very, I could see them as very courageous, because when they go out and demonstrate in the streets against the government of Iran, many times they're slaughtered by the government of Iran, which I thought would raise more of an objection from both American liberals and American conservatives. It does raise objections from conservatives. The liberals seem to say, oh, no, they've just got an internal problem that they need to resolve, and they're allowed to resolve it by slaughtering their people, which I think is some of the same kind of excuses that were made for Germany in the late 1930s, wasn't it?
11: That comparison is spot on. Listen, I grew up in Tehran. I was arrested during the 2009 protests. Many of the people that I used to call colleagues and friends were slaughtered this January. And you're right that effectively it was only conservative media and figures that were covering this. And the same people that were so concerned with Palestine all of a sudden did not seem to care about the Iranian cause. So that hypocrisy, unfortunately, is quite loud. But talking about the opposition inside Iran, which is very, very true. As you pointed out, Iran has the largest anti-Islamist population and movement of the Middle East. And these are people that sacrifice their lives for this. They're more than willing to take up arms. It's just a matter of the appetite. I know logistically would also be challenging to an extent getting the weapons inside Iran, but I'll end it with this. I know there's a lot of paranoia amongst people in D.C. when it comes to arming different groups and militias in the Middle East, but you have to remember, the threat from Iran's militias and Iranian-backed networks are missiles and drones. They're not pistols or AK-47s. That's no longer because we

0: Kicked off quite the delay down in Salem on I-5 both directions due to an earlier vehicle fire. I-5 northbound near Delaney Road. The fire is out now, but we're backed up again both ways on I-5 trying to get down through Salem. Also still have the crash up in Vancouver on 205 northbound. Right as you approach the Patton Parkway, only the far left lane getting by. We're jammed up pretty solid all the way back towards Mill Plain Boulevard. Northbound I-5 to Vancouver, no problems, but heavy traffic north of the Fremont headed up towards the interstate. From the KXL Traffic Center, I'm Michael Convery.
1: At the KXL News Desk with your Thursday forecast, I'm Heather Roberts. Mostly sunny skies today, really a lovely afternoon in store. Highs in the low 80s, lows tonight in the mid-50s. Partly sunny again tomorrow with a high near 80. More of the same for Saturday. 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
9: Weather impacts everyone. 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

0: accident down in Tualatin, I-5 northbound, just north of Nyberg Road. It was in the right lane. It's off on the right shoulder now, but that keeps things slow back into North Wilsonville. Again, delays I-5 northbound up in the Ridgefield area all the way into the center due to road work. The right lane is blocked. Looking for financial leadership? 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From the KXL Traffic Center, I'm Michael Convery.
1: At the KXL News Desk with your Thursday forecast. Mostly sunny skies today. Really a lovely afternoon in store. Highs in the low 80s. Lows tonight in the mid 50s. Partly sunny again tomorrow with a high near 80. More of the same for Saturday. Sunday will be back up to 81.
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13: Washington County Sheriff's Corporal David Huey says deputies on the graveyard shift have been leaving an expensive bait bike in well-traveled areas and monitoring the built-in GPS alarm.
14: A Multnomah County judge sentenced a man to 50 years in prison this week for raping a child over several years.
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2: Hey, welcome back to the Lars Larson Show. I'll bet I'm not the only one who thinks that the entire Democrat Party in the United States has gone absolutely crazy. And now, the ways that you can prove that people are completely disaffected with the Democrat Party, I'm going to get into some of that proof in a moment. First, welcome to the Lars Larson Show. It's a pleasure to be with you. I'm glad to get to your phone calls and emails. If you want to join what we've always called the best conversation in talk journalism, it happens right here every day at 866-HEY-LARS. And if you're a naysayer, and boy, I don't know what it is about this week, but we've had an extraordinary string of great naysayers. And when I say a great naysayer, about 30 years ago, I told a producer who worked for me then, I said to her, we're going to let naysayers go to the head of the line. She said, what do you mean? She said, at the time, talk radio basically screened out most of the people who disagreed with the host. I said, we're going to go the other direction. I want to hear the people who actually disagree with me. The only thing I ask is that when you call my producer, you're polite to Joel. Joel's a great associate producer of the program. Mackenzie Prunty is the executive producer. But I want you to be polite to them, because oftentimes you'll get people who just want to yell at the producer. Don't do that. But tell him what you want to, the point you want to make, and then get on the air and make your point, and then stick around for me to ask a few questions. But 866-439-5277 is where you can go. Naysayers go first. Emails go to talk@LarsLarson.com. Oh, and our ex-poll question. Boy, we put up a brand new poll question every day. Today, the question on X, at Lars Larson Show. Should restaurants fine parents for their out-of-control children? It has to do with one restaurant owner near San Francisco. He finally decided that the damage done by some children who are allowed to run wild in his two restaurants was simply, it had reached a breaking point. And he said, if your kid is going to go out and do damage in my restaurant, if you're going to damage my business, then you are going to pay the cost. So should restaurants be free to fine parents for their out-of-control children? I would say yes to that. You can answer it any way you like. You'll find the question at Lars Larson Show and at LarsLarson.com. But let me get back to the Democrat Party. Something weird is happening and has been for about the last half dozen years. The Democrat Party seems to have gone absolutely crazy. And I don't mean just Ilhan Omar and Alexandria Ocasio-Cortez, but take a listen to the numbers. When you look at the metrics, I'm going to run a soundbite from CNN. That's the Chicken Noodle News Network, or the Clinton News Network, if you're as old as me. CNN statistics guy Harry Enten says the numbers tell the story.
15: Look at where we are now with Democrats in terms of them approving their own members of Congress. It's actually below 50%. Democrats dislike their party more than Republicans did during the Tea Party wave of 2010. Just 47% of Democrats now approve of their own party in Congress. As I said, It's a new Tea Party, but it's a Tea Party on steroids.
2: Now, what he means by that is way back when the Tea Party was launched in America, and I considered myself a supporter of the Tea Party movement, and I said so on the air. I went to a bunch of their events. We broadcast live. At that time, 52% of Republicans or conservatives approved of the Republican Party. 52%, just barely over half. Well, today, 47% of Democrats now approve of their own party and the work, so-called, that it's doing in Congress. So he's saying the numbers tell the story. Most Democrats don't approve of their own political party. What does that tell you about where they're going? And I don't think it's a giant mystery why that is happening. Because DSA members, Democrats Socialists of America, so that's the same group that represents three new members of Congress elected in New York State this year after the election of the full-blown communist Zohran Mamdani, they want to tear America down. They want to tear down every bit of the best parts of the United States of America. And if you don't believe me, listen to this montage of sound bites from DSA members.
16: And, you know, we have a unique responsibility to act from the heart of empire, the belly of the beast. The most important thing that we can do is take that empire down from within.
17: Our role ultimately is to facilitate our own empire's failure in ways that we can, ultimately to overthrow our own empire.
18: U.S. imperialism is not a thing that can be reformed away. It has to be overthrown through revolutionary struggle.
19: And to build a mass movement that can use the leverage of workers to hit the kill switch on American imperialism here within the American empire.
2: Unbelievable. The DSA wants to tear down not just their own party, which apparently they're doing very successfully. They're tearing the Democrat Party down. And I guess what I should do is stand back and applaud. Say, okay, fine, tear the Democrat Party down. But what the problem is, the long-term effect of that, you're going to have consequences if we don't have an effective two-party system within this country. I've seen one-party states that are all run by, say, the Democrats, and it leads to disaster if they don't have some counterbalancing force to pull them back from the brink. Then consider this. When somebody asked John Fetterman, who is still officially a Democrat, who's actually in charge of the Democrat Party?
20: Who do you think leads the Democratic Party today?
21: Oh, we don't have one. I think the TDS, I think that's the leader right now. You know, right now our party is governed by the TDS. And now it's made it virtually impossible without being punished as a Democrat to agree something's good or I agree with the other side. And I would define that by epic fury. I am literally the only Democrat in America in Congress that I've come across that's saying, I think it's a great thing to break and destroy the Iranian regime.
2: Yeah, and that's John Fetterman, member of Congress, member of the United States Senate. Now, I want you to think about something else. I want you to ask yourself, is American free speech going away in America the way it has in Great Britain? Listen to this exchange, part of it, between a Fort Worth, Texas police officer who approached a Christian preacher who is handing out leaflets, which is something that is constitutionally protected free speech. And she said, if you offend somebody, we're going to write you a ticket.
22: If someone is offended by your talking, then we have a problem.
23: That is a constitutional violation of our rights. If you shut us down for
22: talking, no, if they are offended by your speech, okay, then I'll write you the ticket and we'll go from there.
24: Wait, you're going to take us for offensive speech?
22: Yes, absolutely.
24: Are you serious?
23: Speech. You're going to cite us for offensive speech.
22: Yes, it's called disorderly conduct.
2: Now, isn't this amazing? This is a woman who somehow, maybe because of DEI, got through the training program for police in Fort Worth, Texas, and derived the idea that if somebody said something offensive, the police could show up and write a ticket to the person for offensive free speech. That's happening even in supposedly conservative places like the state of Texas. 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
3: ABC News, I'm Michelle Franz, and strikes between the U.S. and Iran ramping up after Iran fired on ships in the Strait of Hormuz this week. The skirmishes come as Iran held funeral processions and prayers for the former supreme leader killed in the initial days of the war. ABC News contributor and retired Army Lieutenant General Doug Lute calling the recent conflict a setback.
4: Of course, the U.S. killed Iran leader. All right. So this is just the most strategic dimension of this tit for tat back and forth that basically leads us nowhere. It leads us into a continued stalemate and a continued closure of the Strait of Hormuz. So this is not good news. And in effect, we're back to where we were 3 weeks ago before the so-called ceasefire agreement.
3: David Hearn, the Olympian accused of vandalizing the pool lining at the Lincoln Memorial Reflecting Pool, appeared in court today. He pleaded not guilty to a felony charge. At Wimbledon, American Coco Gauff losing to Karolina Muchova in the riveting semifinal match. This is
5: Still trouble with the crash I-5 northbound just prior to Lower Boone's Ferry Road down in the Tualatin area. That has things backing up pretty solid back into North Wilsonville. Inbound Sunset delays coming up over top of Sylvan Hill down to 405. 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So don't let pain hold you back. 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From the KXL Traffic Center, I'm Michael Convery.
6: I'm Heather Roberts at the KXL News Desk with your last mostly sunny skies. Highs around 82 this afternoon, lows tonight in the mid-50s. Partly sunny again tomorrow with a high near 80. Same for Saturday. We'll sit at 81 on Sunday, back into the upper 80s Monday.
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10: Numbness, burning, pins and needles? That's not aging. That's nerve damage. When blood vessels

0: Delays north of the border today due to road work on I-5 northbound from the Ridgefield Way Station up to the East Fork Lewis River Bridge. Traffic is pretty slow through that stretch with the right lane blocked between Ridgefield and La Center. Headed to Vancouver on I-5 north, we're slow to stop and go north of the Fremont Bridge up to the interstate. I-84, a little crowded getting out past 33rd Avenue. Southbound I-5, already pretty crowded down through Tualatin, moving into North Wilsonville towards the Boone Bridge. From the KXL Traffic Center, I'm Michael Convery.
1: At the KXL News Desk with your Thursday forecast, mostly sunny skies today, really a lovely afternoon in store. Highs in the low 80s, lows tonight in the mid-50s, partly sunny again tomorrow with a high near 80. More of the same for Saturday. Sunday, we'll be back up to 81.
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6: ABC News, I'm Michelle Franzen. Tensions between the U.S. and Iran escalating again, with the U.S. carrying out strikes after Iran fired at ships in the Strait of Hormuz. Iran also launching attacks on U.S. bases in the region. It's prompting the U.S. embassy in Jordan to issue warnings. Here's ABC's Britt Clinton.
7: For Jordanians, though, it's a reminder that hosting U.S. forces, it brings both protection but also exposure. And for U.S. officials, it's about getting ahead of this risk, you know, tightening security now rather than waiting for something to happen.
6: The renewed fighting impacting ship traffic through the strait, and that could cause oil and gas prices to go up once again. The White House touting the first so-called Freedom Fuel Network stations opening in the Philadelphia area, offering discounted gas. The Trump administration says it's not subsidized and is a private company not affiliated with the government. ABC's Stephen Portnoy has details.
8: It appears to be something of a promotion. The president announced this online last week, saying that someone whom he called a very smart retailer located throughout the Northeast would be stepping up and lowering gas prices at 25 stations. These 25 stations are clustered in and around Philadelphia.
6: The company's LLC does not list who is behind the stations. In Mississippi, the family of Nolan Wells, who died while celebrating the July 4th holiday on Horn Island with friends, now searching for answers. State authorities suspect the 18-year-old may have drowned, but are still investigating. Family attorney Ben Crump says they're conducting an independent investigation and autopsy.
9: We're trying to be very transparent, because the family has some concerns about the state of Mississippi doing an investigation of the death of a young black man, where young white students may be looked at as having some culpability. So the family is concerned about that.
6: On Wall Street today, stocks ended up. 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
15: 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Suspect in two Washington state murders is now dead after a gun battle with police on the Oregon coast. 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
17: Pierce County Deputy Capetto describes finding a 35-year-old man dead on Woodland Avenue East.
18: There was homicidal violence in a bedroom that eventually led outside the home.
17: They linked 24-year-old Hayes McLeod to that murder and a second one about a half hour later in Tacoma. The victims and suspect are related. Last night, Seaside police officers found McLeod in his vehicle on Sunset Boulevard. When officers from the Gerhardt and Cannon Beach police approached his SUV, they say McLeod fired shots and they returned fire. McLeod drove away, but they found him dead a short time later. Annette Newell, FM News 101.
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20: Pretty slow go to Vancouver, I-5 northbound here from the Fremont Bridge. About 18 minutes to get across the interstate into Clark County. Also northbound I-5 slowing out of the Terwilliger curves, headed down across the top deck of the Markham Bridge. 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From the KXL Traffic Center, I'm Michael Convery.
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20: Welcome back to the Lars Larson Show. It's a pleasure to be with you. I'm glad to get to your phone calls and emails. And in a moment, I want you to consider, are hospitals in the state of Texas actually trying to offer up Mexican citizenship packages, birth packages, to create little anchor babies after the United States Supreme Court decision that I think wrongly decided that the 14th Amendment guarantees citizenship not just for people born to legal residents of the United States, but born to illegal residents of the United States. I know it's a crazy outcome, but that's John Roberts selling out his country as the Chief Justice of the U.S. Supreme Court. So let me get to that in just a moment. First, welcome to the Lars Larson Show. It's a pleasure to be with you, and almost glad to get your phone call calls and your emails. If you want to join what we call the best conversation in talk journalism, it happens right here every day at 866-HEY-LARS. That's 866-439-5277. As always, naysayers go to the head of the line. You want to send an email instead? I get a lot of naysayers that way as well. That's talk@LarsLarsen.com. And our poll on X. Here's the question, because we have a brand new poll question every day from the news of the day. Should restaurants fine parents for their out-of-control children? The story comes out of south of San Francisco. There's a man who owns two restaurants. He's got a great name. Yu Yu Zhu operates two restaurants south of San Francisco. And he finally got tired of all the out-of-control kids in his restaurant, even doing things like damaging the furniture and damaging the credit card machine. So he finally said, if you do that in my restaurant, you, the parent, are going to get the bill. Should restaurants fine parents for out-of-control children? Actually, I think he should go further than that. If he's looking out for the best interests of everybody in his restaurant, all of his customers, if they're out-of-control kids and they're ruining the dining experience of other people, look, when we take my granddaughter out for dinner, and she's 10 years old, we've been taking her out for dinner for, I don't know, 6-7 years, we insist that she behave properly in public and that she not take away from what other people are enjoying by going out to eat. And these days, there's even more reason to do that than before, because going out to eat costs a ton of money. It's not hard. It's not easy for most American families to be able to afford it. So what does he say? We will hold parents financially liable for all damage caused by their children to restaurant property. So he's starting with that. I would appreciate it if those who operate restaurants would say, there's a behavior standard in here, and if your behavior or the behavior of your child is getting in the way of everybody in this restaurant enjoying what they're there to do, then you're going to be asked to leave, and in fact, we might even add it to the bill. You can find the question today at Lars Larson Show and at LarsLarson.com. Always brought to you by AMAC, the Association of Mature American Citizens. 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You can join too. And if you're a member of that crazy AARP group, I would encourage you to quit. I would never go anywhere near those folks. They're the folks who helped pass Obamacare. And as you know, Obamacare has been a tremendous train wreck for most of America. So join this way. 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Yesterday, I asked you what I thought was a fairly simple question, and it turns out we got a very divided result. Should elections officials in America face criminal prosecution if they allow non-citizens and even illegal aliens to vote in America's elections? 98% of you said yes. I was on the yes side of that one. Only 2% of you said no. Glad to have you with me and always glad to take your calls. Welcome to our newest Lars affiliate, Korn Radio, K-O-R-N, in Mitchell, South Dakota. They're on AM 1490 and glad to have you be part of the Lars Larson family. Many of America's most collision-prone cities have one thing in common. They are sanctuary cities. Is that because of bad drivers or bad policy? California and other blue states are trying to block Hollywood's biggest merger. Is government protecting consumers or just getting in the way of competition? And take a moment to cast a vote in my X poll. You'll find the question at Lars Larson Show and LarsLarson.com, our website. Now, let me tell you about these birth packages that are being offered up in Texas. And now the governor of Texas, Greg Abbott, has ordered an official investigation into one hospital near the Mexican border. It is putting up billboards and it's selling a path to American citizenship through those childbirth packages. Hospital advertises packages across the border in Mexico, but insists, we're not doing anything illegal. We're just telling people in Mexico, come to America. Here's where you can get the delivery of your little anchor baby done. Mission Regional Medical Center in Rio Grande Valley confirms the campaign was its own and reportedly began in 2021. Abbott says, this is the governor of Texas, Texas will not permit our health care system to be used as a magnet for birth tourism. Glad to be with you and always glad to take your phone calls and emails. Let me start in Indiana, where we've got a lot of great listeners and a lot of great affiliate stations. Adam, welcome to the program. What's on your mind?
0: Hello. Well, I know what's needed in the mental health system, the breakdown of the mental health system. Okay, like I told your call screener, how many more veterans are going to have to commit suicide, as well as how many people who are not veterans but just going through a mental health crisis are going to commit suicide versus somebody actually takes me serious of what I'm trying to do to overhaul the entire system from top to bottom. Okay, as a person with disability who has a mental health problem, I know the problems in the system and what is broke and what is needed to fix it.
20: All right, tell me this, Adam. Can you explain to me what it is we need to change about the system? Because we hear public service announcements encouraging vets to call and get help when they're troubled. We know that most states are spending hundreds of millions, if not billions of dollars, on mental health care. What would you change to make sure that people don't take their own lives? I'm against that as well.
0: It's not just one part, okay? It's not just one thing.
20: Well, then
0: thing,
20: give me however many parts you want to break it into. What would you change or what would you do more?
0: Five key components to the plan, okay? A lot of people in the system. The system is originally designed where when you have a mental health crisis, okay, rather than the system help you, it wants to control you, okay? And that's not help. Okay,
20: I might disagree with you a bit. I know some people who've had family members with, say, schizophrenia. If the system says we have a way to treat this, but you have to stay on your meds, do you consider that controlling a person? If they say to somebody with a treatable mental health illness, we need to have you stay.
0: You're talking to somebody who suffers from that. Okay. You're talking to someone who literally fired the people that were supposed to be helping me because they weren't helping me. They were trying to control me.
20: Okay, then what should
0: now,
20: hold on,
0: okay?
20: Adam. Adam, I'm trying to understand your prescription for this. What would you have had them do if they said, we need you to take your meds? Was that the issue?
0: It was more than just that, okay? When they were giving me medication, okay, I was trying to tell them what the medication was doing for me. Guess what? They didn't listen, okay? I was telling them how the medication was making me feel.
20: Right.
0: You know, all that. They didn't seem to care, okay? Whether it be in the VA system or in the system that I went through.
20: What did you want to, Adam, before we run out of time, what did you want them to do differently?
0: Several things, okay? Like I said, it's not just one piece of the puzzle. I mean, I'd like you to take
20: then
0: down my
20: you're
0: information.
20: Gonna, if you're burning all the daylight, tell my audience what you want them to do differently.
0: Okay. Medication has its role, it has its purpose, okay?
20: Adam, I have a feeling we're going to have to do this on First Amendment Friday. You ran me out of time, but I did what I could. Coming up in a moment, should America rethink its role in NATO? I think we should.

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12: I-84 eastbound slows away from I-5 out into the Hollywood District, and westbound I-84, there's some slowing coming in from Gresham, about 148th Avenue down to the I-205 merge. Oregon gun law. Your right to own a gun must be protected by someone on your side. 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From the KXL Traffic Center, I'm Michael Convery.
13: At the KXL News Desk with your Thursday forecast. Mostly sunny skies today. Really a lovely afternoon in store. Highs in the low 80s. Lows tonight in the mid 50s. Partly sunny again tomorrow with a high near 80. More of the same for Saturday. Sunday will be back up to 81.
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0: 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Good Thursday. Welcome in. I'm Brett Recamp.
5: And I'm Tim Lance. It's 4 o'clock right now, and here are just some of the stories we're working on today.
0: Clatsop County will now take over the investigation into a double murder suspect's death on the Oregon coast.
5: Oregon's Secretary of State's office, Benton County Elections, and the Postal Service, they all met today after allegations surfaced this week of missing May ballots.
0: We are inching closer to the semifinals for the World Cup. Judah Newby joins us in sports at 4:15.
5: Those stories and more in about 90 seconds. First here at 4:01, it's traffic and weather together. We do that on the ones with Michael Convery here in the afternoon. And that evacuation order we had up in the Vancouver area, Michael, is over.
9: Yeah, it sounds like it just did wrap up here recently. This was up in the Orchards area. They had some roads blocked off near 72nd Street over to 94th Avenue, but it sounds like we're getting the all clear sign, so that's good news. I-5 northbound to Vancouver is slow from the Fremont Bridge up to the interstate. I-84 is crowded out to about 33rd. We got a crash out in Hillsboro on TV Highway right at Southeast 67th Avenue. One lane is blocked each direction on TV Highway. Southbound I-5 as you leave downtown, pretty crowded across the lower deck of the Markham Bridge towards Corbett, then slow again from right past Lower Boone's Ferry Road most of the way down through Wilsonville. Hey, don't sweat it out this summer. 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From the KXL Traffic Center, I'm Michael Convery.
0: Michael, thank you. Now it is time for that KXL forecast. So we are looking at warm, mainly sunny weather conditions throughout your weekend. Well, there you go, Bob. This is the kind of weather that you should be a meteorologist for. It's like, well, let's see, overnight low about 53, sunny for the most part with some clouds, highs in the lower 80s. That is pretty much the case for the next several days. Nice weekend in store. 78 right now in Portland and Vancouver, Salem, 81.
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0: It's now 4:02. An investigation is in the hands of the Clatsop County District Attorney now that a suspect in two Washington State murders is dead. KXL's Annette Newell reports this comes after a shooting involving Oregon officers.
10: Sirens blaring as deputies found two murdered men related to 24-year-old Hayes McLeod in locations just minutes apart in the greater Seattle area. He fled to the Oregon coast, where Cannon Beach and Gerhardt officers say he fired at them. They fired back and then he drove off. They later found him nearby, dead in his car. Cannon Beach police do have body cam technology. Their police chief, Rob Schultz, and the Oregon State Police tell me Clatsop County is taking over the investigation of the officer-involved shooting, and that includes deciding whether to release any footage showing what happened that ended in McLeod's death. Annette Newell, FM News 101.
5: Well, meantime, Gresham police say a woman's death from more than three decades ago is now being investigated as a homicide. KXL's John Eric Smith reports on that.
11: Astrid Bridges was 45 years old when police found her dead inside a home in Southwest Gresham back in July of 93. At the time, the medical examiner ruled her death accidental. Gresham Detective Adam Wright says the case was recently reclassified as a homicide, and that kind of change is rare.
12: It's extremely uncommon. We're obviously glad that the progress of time and technology allows us to do that, but this is the first one I can think of.
11: Wright couldn't say why the change in status happened, but did say the GPD regularly reevaluate suspicious deaths. John Eric Smith, FM News 101.
0: The Enchanted Forest theme park near Turner remains closed today after a bomb threat came in late this morning. KXL listener Marcia was there with her family when things got scary.
13: There was a ton of policemen, and they locked the gates. No one could go in, and every single employee, everybody that works there was outside in that parking lot with us, so there was not one person left in the park.
0: The Marion County Sheriff's Office says Oregon State Police cleared the park as a precaution. A bomb was not found, but the investigation remains ongoing. The Enchanted Forest may be offering refunds.
5: Benton County County elections officials continue to investigate new reports mail carriers failed to collect some ballots from mailboxes ahead of the May primary. As KXL's Heather Roberts reports, the county and the state met with the Postal Service today.
14: The allegations surfaced in a Corvallis newspaper this week, almost 2 months after the election, making it difficult to know just how many ballots may have been impacted.
15: We only know that we received with this election a total of 388 ballots with a late postmark.
14: Benton County's Ann Thwaites tells me those could be from a delayed mail pickup or because a voter was late getting it into the mail. She says Thursday's meeting focused on the investigation.
15: And then a plan to move forward because we have a big election coming in November.
14: Heather Roberts, FM News 101.
5: Election officials continue to stress the importance of voting early, and if possible, you should use an official county ballot drop box.
0: Another county is bracing for future data center development. KXL's Noah Friedman has more on efforts in Clackamas County to prepare for the inevitable.
16: Clackamas County is working to develop a policy outline for data center construction. At a meeting this week, commissioners like Martha Schrader said they worry about the environmental toll.
17: The amount of energy and water they use, and that is becoming a large concern of communities, not just here, but across the nation.
16: Commissioners did admit there are positive impacts from future county tax revenue. Most of Oregon's more than 100 data centers are in Washington, Multnomah, Morrow, and Umatilla counties. 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
5: Time now is 4:10 as you listen to Portland's Afternoon News. Good afternoon to you. I'm Tim Lance. He's Brett Rekamp, and we have your top stories.
0: Packing up for that summer camp out needs to include more than just sleeping bags and s'mores making, according to a local pediatrician.
5: World Cup favorite powers into the semifinals. You're going to hear all about that when Judah brings you sports at 4.

0: 15.
1: And stepping on a stray Lego brick is one of life's most famously agonizing experiences. And Olivia Rodrigo is making it even more likely. We have the answer on all that in entertainment news at 4:27. Ouch.
0: Ouch is right. 4:11. Traffic and weather together on the ones. Michael Convery, speaking of ouch, we have a crash in Hillsboro.
2: Yeah, it's an accident out, again, on the TV Highway, right near 67th Avenue. One lane is blocked both directions. That's not far from Century High School out in Hillsboro. Sunset Highway inbound, delays moving up over the top of Sylvan Hill down to 405. Westbound's pretty good out to Hillsboro today. A little slowing through the tunnel and a few brake lights out past Cedar Hills Boulevard. Northbound I-5, we have that heavy traffic out of the curves across the Markham over to I-84. And then about 20 minutes even to get from downtown Fremont Bridge up across the interstate. Both directions of 205 are slow in between the Glen Jackson Bridge and Division Powell on the east side. From the KXO Traffic Center, I'm Michael Convery.
1: Your KXL forecast looks like mostly clear skies this evening and a low right near 53. So a lot like last night. Tomorrow, partly cloudy, high 81. Really nice day on Friday. Saturday, cloudy skies, 20% chance of rain early, followed by partial clearing. 78 right now in Oregon City. We have 78 in Troutdale, 81 degrees in Beaverton.
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1: It's now 4:12. The Enchanted Forest theme park near Turner remains closed today after bomb threat came in late this morning. KXL listener Marsha was there with her family when things got scary.
3: There was a ton of policemen, and they locked the gates. No one could go in, and every single employee, everybody that works there was outside in that parking lot with us, so there was not one person left in the park.
1: Marion County Sheriff's Office says Oregon State Police cleared the park as a precaution. A bomb was not found, but they are continuing to investigate, and the Enchanted Forest says they may be offering refunds.
0: The Conservative Political Action Committee, behind a ballot initiative to repeal Washington State's millionaires tax, is now accused of violating Washington's electioneering laws again. Washington's Public Disclosure Commission is now formally investigating Let's Go Washington for failing to declare between $345,000 and $1.2 million worth of in-kind political advertising from paid influencer Brandi Cruz. The organization was fined $20,000 for ethics violations back in 2024.
1: Clark County's annual report on the state of homelessness is out for 2025, and KXL's Gail Cunningham says the report from the Council for the Homeless contains a mixed bag of news.
4: It shows over 8,200 people experienced homelessness in 2025, about the same as 2024.
5: We would definitely view that as a success.
4: But Council COO Sunny Wonder says there was an uptick in the number of homeless families.
5: One of the biggest factors is affordability.
4: CFO Cecily Fenney-Jones says their housing hotline fielded more than 50,000 calls for assistance, and although resources remain limited, they worked with community partners to get people housed faster than ever before.
5: This is the largest amount of community partners that we've ever worked with. I think the number is 46.
4: Gail Cunningham, FM News 101.
0: Families planning a summer camping trip should plan for possible emergencies, but Kaiser Permanente pediatrician Dr. Lisa DeNike says don't let the risk of injury outweigh the benefits of enjoying the great outdoors. Just make sure to pack a first aid kit.
6: Having, you know, one of those cold packs that you can activate by squeezing it is a really good idea. Having Tylenol and ibuprofen with you, that's age appropriate for your kids and the adults. Antiseptic wash. They make foam formulations now that you can clean a cut or a wound with. You know, several different sizes of Band-Aids.
0: And it's also a good time, she says, to make sure everybody in the family is up to date with their tetanus shots.
1: All right, 4:15, time for the KXL Sports Update, thanks to Sawtooth Roofing. 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
0: A World Cup favorite now, powering into the semifinals. We're getting close to the championship. From the KXL Sports Desk, here is Judah.
7: Kylian Mbappe was denied on a penalty kick in the first half against Morocco, but wouldn't be denied in the second half.
8: Mario heads it back in. Doué able to find Mbappe.
7: The call on Fox, that made it 1-0 France, who added an Ousmane Dembele goal to win the quarterfinal match in New England 2-0. French star and Fox analyst Thierry Henry.
9: Let's be calm, composed, focused. You did what you had to do today, and well, by the way. On to the next one, recover, watch the game, and see where you're going to play. Analyze it with whoever you need to analyze it with, and get ready. That is going to be, once again, difficult.
7: France advances to the semifinals to face the winner of Spain and Belgium. That game is tomorrow at noon from Los Angeles. The Washington Commanders are retiring the jersey number 44 in honor of Hall of Fame running back John Riggins. He'll be honored in a November 8th game when Washington plays the Rams. Riggins is the franchise's all-time leading rusher and scored one of the most iconic touchdowns in Super Bowl history in Super Bowl 17 against Miami. And billionaire Mark Cuban is alleging current majority owner of the Dallas Mavericks, Patrick Dumont, of adversarial business practices by freezing Cuban out while trying to move the team out of downtown Dallas. Cuban sold his majority stake in the Mavs to Dumont and the Adelson family in 2023. He still holds a 27% stake in the franchise. With sports at 15 and 45, I'm Jude Anubi, FM News 101.
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10: From ABC News, I'm Dave Packer. The U.S. and Iran exchanging a new round of airstrikes. The U.S. military hitting at least 9 towns in Iran overnight, and Tehran launching attacks toward Kuwait, Bahrain, and Jordan. Officials say U.S. forces intercepted dozens of Iranian drones and missiles with no American troops injured.
11: Right now, no clarity as to when it might end. But another interesting fact, both what we've heard from the president is he's been very clear that strikes are coming. Both what we saw earlier this day on 2 days of strikes so far, he has telegraphed that they are coming. It's kind of a message being sent to Iran right there as well.
10: ABC's Louis Martinez. After announcing Wednesday night that he would do so, a source says Graham Plattner privately told staff that he plans to officially file paperwork to withdraw from the Maine Senate race on Monday, the day of the deadline to get himself off the November ballot. In Maine, Jane Lank was caught outside her home trying to take a Plattner for Senate bumper sticker off her vehicle.
12: So I'm going to have to cover it up. So whoever the new person is going to be, that's who I'm going to put on there.
10: A growing fallout after an ICE officer shot and killed Lorenzo Salgado Araujo in Houston. Family says he had been in the U.S. for more than 3 decades. ABC's John Quinones says Araujo was in the process of getting a work permit.
13: A lawyer called the Araujo family this afternoon and told them that their father's immigration papers, which he had been working on getting for a long time, his work permit after 35 years, might finally be ready. The boys will have to tell the court that permit is no longer necessary. They are too busy planning their father's funeral.
10: The lawyer for the family of 18-year-old Nolan Wells says it will conduct an independent autopsy following the 18-year-old's death while celebrating 4th of July with friends. Attorney Ben Crump, citing the history of Mississippi, saying that the family has concerns about authorities in the state investigating the death of a young black man. You're listening to ABC News.
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1: 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I'm Brett Recamp, and we have your top stories.
0: A Gresham woman's death was ruled accidental for decades, and now police say it was a homicide.
1: Another local county is bracing for future data center development.
0: Micron memory chips get a huge boost of investment into their chain supply, and the markets, they have responded. The latest during business news at 4:26.
1: First up, traffic and weather together at 4:21. Michael Convery, a crash on TV Highway. What's the story?
2: It's out in Hillsboro, right near 67th Avenue. So, again, not too far from Century High School. One lane is blocked each direction on TV Highway, causing a little bit of a delay. Sunset Highway inbound now. We got a new accident right up near the top of Sylvan Hill. Left lane is blocked. That has things backing up pretty solid again back towards Highway 217. Westbound Sunset picking up some extra slowing now from Cedar Hills Boulevard out as far as Murray Boulevard. I-5 northbound again jammed up pretty good from the Twilliger curves across the Markham, then of course from the Fremont up to the interstate. 205 southbound is pretty slow, coming down past I-84 towards Division Powell, and then northbound 205 delays down into Tualatin all the way into Oregon City, then again up through Clackamas, and more slowing as you head across the Glen Jackson Bridge. From the KXL Traffic Center, I'm Michael Convery.
0: The KXO forecast for tonight, mostly clear once again, and the overnight low about the same, right around 53 degrees tonight. On your Friday, partly cloudy with a high of 81 degrees. Saturday, cloudy skies early on and a 20% chance of rain, but you're going to get partial clearing as the day goes on with a high of 76. Very comfortable. Sunday, mostly sunny and a high of 81 degrees. Let's check on your temperatures right now in Vancouver. It is 79, Gresham 79, same thing in Portland.
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17: Summer is here in the Rose City. 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
3: Wall Street finished the day higher with a rebound around chip stocks and Iran tensions cooling. The Dow picked up 139 points, ending the day at 52,487. NASDAQ added 336 points. The S&P 500 gained 61. West Texas crude was down 2% at $72.08 a barrel. The airport formerly known as Palm Beach International Airport has been renamed and is now called President Donald J. Trump International Airport. The airport identifier will also change from PBI to DJT. It is the first time that an airport has been renamed for a sitting president. Shares of Micron were on the rise today after the memory chip maker announced a new round of investments aimed to boost the U.S. semiconductor supply chain. The investment will be up to $3 billion. Separately, Micron says it'll overall improve its investment to $250 billion through 2035. Micron shares are up 4.5% today. I'm Dan Loney with Your Money Now on FM News 101 KX.
0: 427, and it's time now for your entertainment news. Olivia Rodrigo is teaming up with, Lego for a new collection inspired by her songs. The Lego Olivia Rodrigo collection features five sets, they say, inspired by her albums. Rodrigo is the first musician, too, to have multiple dedicated Lego sets.
1: The first teaser trailer's out for the next Godzilla movie, due in November.
4: Godzilla Minus Zero is a direct sequel to 2023's Godzilla Minus One. The film picks up 2 years after the events of the first, with Godzilla now aiming for New York City. I'm Wendy Swanson.
5: Saturday night at the movies, who cares what picture you see?
0: Well, you might not care what you see, but a new survey by Talker Research shows a running time of 2 hours is too long for today's movie audiences. On average, adults apparently prefer a film to be about 88 minutes, though Gen Z prefers 82 minutes, while boomers, we can be patient for 93 minutes.
1: The band Disturbed is venturing into the beverage market. They partnered with Bev Nomad for the launch of a new lineup of adult beverages and mocktails. 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
1: 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Good Thursday. I am Brett Recamp.
0: And I'm Tim Lance. It is now 4:30. Here are your top stories.
1: Clatsop County will now take over the investigation of a double murder suspect's death on the Oregon coast.
0: The investigation continues into new claims mail carriers failed to pick up some Corvallis ballots in time for the May election.
1: Last year's first round pick by the Blazers looks to improve during summer league. Judah joins us for sports at 4:45.
0: So you're going to get those stories and more in just about 90 seconds. It is 4:31. Traffic and weather.

0: weather together on the ones. We'll turn to Michael Convery. He's looking at the Sunset Highway. There's a crash there.
1: Yeah, inbound Sunset right up near the top of Sylvan Hill. Left lane block that has things jammed up pretty solid back down the hill past Highway 217 coming in from the west side of town. Sunset westbound, some delays through the tunnel. Then it's slow again from Cedar Hills Boulevard most of the way out towards Cornell Road. Out to the east side on I-84, we're slow away from I-5 out to 33rd. Westbound's pretty crowded coming down through the Hollywood District as well towards the I-5 interchange. Southbound I-5, some slowing out of downtown. And then on the brakes from right near Lower Boone's Ferry Road, most of the way down through Wilsonville across the Boone Bridge. Adventure starts on the water with Portland Spirit's jet boat excursions to the Columbia River Gorge. Choose from Seven Wonders of the Gorge or Bigfoot Adventure Cruise now through September the 27th. 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From the KXL Traffic Center, I'm Michael Convery.
2: Looking at that KXL forecast, looks pretty casual. As in, clear skies this evening, low 53, partly cloudy on your Friday, high 81. Now, we do have a very slight chance of a shower on Saturday, so that means a few extra clouds, a little bit cooler on Saturday, 76. Then right back up to sunny skies and a high of 81 on Sunday. Right now in Sherwood, 81 degrees. Camas, 78, and Newburgh, 81.
0: 40. You'd have a news story. 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
2: It is now 4:32. Beaverton police say a man was stabbed aboard a westbound MAX train this afternoon during a disturbance between two men. The victim suffered non-life-threatening injuries. Police arrested 27-year-old Jesus Verduzco on assault and weapons charges.
0: Also, Clatsop County is leading the investigation into a shootout with a double murder suspect who was on the run from Washington State authorities. KXL's Annette Newell's been reaching out to law enforcement in both states to find out what happens next.
3: Anybody inside, make yourself known.
4: That's the sound as deputies announced their arrival at one of two locations where they found two murdered men just minutes apart in the greater Seattle area. Their common link, both related to 24-year-old Hayes McLeod. He's dead now, too, after a shootout involving Oregon officers from Cannon Beach and Gerhardt. Cannon Beach does have body cam tech, but their police chief, Rob Schultz, and Oregon State Police tell me it'll be up to Clatsop County to decide whether to release any other information related to what happened in the final minutes of McLeod's life. Annette Newell, FM News 101.
2: A Gresham woman's death is now being investigated as a homicide more than 30 years after it was first ruled accidental. KXL's John Eric Smith reports.
5: Gresham police say 45-year-old Astrid Bridges was found dead inside her Gresham home 33 years ago. Detective Adam Wright says the case stayed classified as an accidental death for decades.
6: With the passage of time and the evolution of forensic science and law enforcement practices, we've been able to take a look back and determine that this was a homicide and are now investigating it.
5: Wright says detectives are treating it like a fresh homicide case, reviewing evidence and looking at what modern forensic tools may be able to do. He says a reclassification like this is extremely uncommon. John Eric Smith, FM News 101.
0: Santiam Hospital saying if their proposed merger with Salem Health isn't approved, they're not going to make it. In a letter this week, Santiam asked the state of Oregon to exempt their deal, saying they're facing an imminent risk of insolvency. The Oregon Health Authority is scheduled to review the merger. The hospitals hope to make that deal final by the end of September.
2: Elections officials in Benton County met with the Secretary of State's office and officials from the Postal Service today. Days after learning of allegations, ballots were left behind in mailboxes ahead of the May election. The county's Ann Thwaites says the investigation into the claims continues, but they worked on a plan to ensure all ballots are counted for the May election.
7: We walked out of the meeting feeling like we are confident in USPS as a partner helping us with elections. We just are redoubling our efforts to make sure that voters know if you want to have complete control over your ballot, drop it in one of our secure ballot drop boxes.
2: Because the allegations surfaced almost 2 months after the election, Thwaites says it's tough to know whether the ballots were delayed because a postal carrier didn't pick them up or they were dropped in the mail too late.
0: Clackamas County Commissioners are developing guidelines for when the first data center is built in their area. KXL's Noah Friedman reports.
8: Clackamas County Commissioners want a timeline for data center approvals. County Administrator Gary Schmidt told commissioners this week there are no applications just yet.
9: There's a lot of things you've asked for that have consequential impacts. So for now, we'll notify you anytime there's an application. For now, there's been none. I'm sure no one's going to be knocking down the doors.
8: Commissioners weighed the pros and cons of what data centers would mean for the county, including environmental and economic impacts, but they told staff they want a policy ready for when the inevitable data center application is submitted. Noah Friedman, FM News 101.
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2: 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Thanks for checking in. We appreciate it. With Tim Lance, I'm Brett Recamp. We have your top stories.
0: The annual report from Clark County's Council for the Homeless shows homeless numbers have stabilized.
2: The Blazers gear up for their first summer league game. Judah Newby will join us in sports at 4:45.
0: When's the last time you hit Costco for a month's worth of stuff? The latest big box earnings report shows you might have taken a month off. That story coming up in business news at 4:56.
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0: No, you cannot.
2: It's all times 30. Those stories are more in 90 seconds. 4:41, traffic and weather together on the ones. All right, Michael Convery, where would you like to start? It appears TV Highway was a problem last go around. Doing any better there?
3: Yeah, we did get that cleared out of the way. Accident out on TV Highway at 67th in the Hillsboro area. All lanes are moving again there. We got a new crash over in Clackamas on Highway 212. Right as you approach Highway 224, looks like one lane block. Ambulance there on the scene. So it's backed up prior to 135th as you head out to the east side into Clackamas on Highway 212. The drive on I-84 eastbound is slow away from I-5 out to about Providence. Westbound's pretty crowded too through that stretch through the Hollywood District. Down to the I-5 merge. Northbound I-5, pretty typical. Slow out of the curves across the Markham. Then again, about 20 minutes to get from the Fremont up to the interstate. 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From the KXL Traffic Center, I'm Michael Convery.
0: So the forecast for tonight, we're going to get down into the lower 50s, and it'll be a clear sky tonight. Mostly clear, we'll say. And then tomorrow, partly cloudy with a high of 81 degrees. Saturday, you get some clouds early on, a 20% chance of rain, but they say that'll be followed by partial clearing in the afternoon and a high of 76 degrees. Saturday's going to be great. Sunday, pretty good too. Mostly sunny and 81 degrees. Right now, in Gresham, you have 79, Beaverton 81, sunny and 79 in Portland.
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0: 4:42 right now. A Beaverton man who assaulted five federal officers outside of Portland's ICE facility last summer has been sentenced to 4 months of house arrest and 5 years of probation. 31-year-old August Gordon assaulted the officers after they moved to arrest him for damaging an electric card reader outside of that facility. Oregon Live reports the prosecutor in the case argued for a 4-month prison term, but the judge ruled prison would be counterproductive for Gordon's mental health.
2: Well, there weren't any big changes in the numbers of people experiencing homeless in Clark County in 2025, but KXL's Gail Cunningham says the annual report from the Council for the Homeless shows some services have improved.
22: This week's report shows over 8,200 people experiencing homelessness in 2025, about the same as 2024, with one notable difference.
23: We're seeing kind of an uptake in family homelessness here in Clark County.
22: Council CEO Cecily Fenny-Jones says their housing hotline fielded 50,000 calls for service, and there were small but fragile improvements in the response system, thanks to 46 community partners.
23: Collaborating with other folks that are providing services has been streamlined.
22: And this year they're working to step up homeless services for the elderly. Gail Cunningham, FM News 101.
2: Council officials say community collaboration is crucial going forward as federal relief tapers off and housing costs remain high.
0: As families plan summer camping trips, a local pediatrician has advice for you on staying healthy and safe in the great outdoors. Here's KXL's Heather Roberts.
24: As parents pack up sleeping bags and bug spray, remember to grab a first aid kit.
25: Especially with little kids, you're going to probably need the first aid kit at some point.
24: Kaiser Permanente pediatrician Dr. Lisa Denike says that kit should include a cold pack, various band-aids, and antiseptic wash. Also, she tells me it's a good time to make sure everyone's up to date on their tetanus shot.
25: Those dirty cuts and wounds are the ones that we worry about, and tetanus is not something you can just have natural immunity to. Tetanus is something that needs to be updated regularly, and it's a really awful disease to have.
24: Heather Roberts, FM News 101.
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1: Hot indeed. It reached 110 degrees in Vegas today. Hansen said it's good to be back with the team.
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1: John Strong, Fox Sports. France 2, Morocco 0, the final, as France punches its ticket to the semifinals. Goals from Kylian Mbappe and Ousmane Dembele, both in the second half. France will play the winner of Spain and Belgium, that quarterfinal, tomorrow at noon from Los Angeles. Rory McIlroy shot a 5-under par 65 in the opening round of the Scottish Open, the precursor to next week's major, the Open Championship. McIlroy part of a 5-way tie at the top of the leaderboard. Scottie Scheffler 3 shots back at 2-under. And the Portland Fire back on the home court at Moda Center, taking on the Las Vegas Aces. 7 o'clock tip-off. Vegas favored by 8.5. But their star center, Asia Wilson, questionable with a right leg injury. She's missed the last two games. With sports at 15:45, I'm Judah Newby, FM News 101.
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9: From ABC News, I'm Dave Packer. The U.S. and Iran exchanging a new round of airstrikes. The U.S. military hitting at least 9 towns in Iran overnight. And Tehran launching attacks toward Kuwait, Bahrain, and Jordan. Officials say U.S. forces intercepted dozens of Iranian drones and missiles with no American troops injured.
26: Right now, no clarity as to when it might end. But another interesting fact, both what we've heard from the president is he's been very clear that strikes are coming. Both what we saw earlier this day on 2 days of strikes so far, he has telegraphed that they are coming. It's kind of a message being sent to Iran right there as well.
9: ABC's Louis Martinez. After announcing Wednesday night that he would do so, a source says Graham Plattner privately told staff that he plans to officially file paperwork to withdraw from the Maine Senate race on Monday, the day of the deadline to get himself off the November ballot. In Maine, Jane Lank was caught outside her home trying to take a Plattner for Senate bumper sticker off her vehicle.
27: So I'm going to have to cover it up. So whoever the new person is going to be, that's who I'm going to put on there.
9: A growing fallout after an ICE officer shot and killed Lorenzo Salgado Araujo in Houston. Family says he had been in the U.S. for more than 3 decades. ABC's John Quinones says Araujo was in the process of getting a work permit.
28: A lawyer called the Araujo family this afternoon and told them that their father's immigration papers, which he had been working on getting for a long time, his work permit after 35 years, might finally be ready. The boys will have to tell the court that permit is no longer necessary. They are too busy planning their father's funeral.
9: The lawyer for the family of 18-year-old Nolan Wells says it will conduct an independent autopsy following the 18-year-old's death while celebrating 4th of July with friends. Attorney Ben Crump, citing the history of Mississippi, saying that the family has concerns about authorities in the state investigating the death of a young black man. You're listening to ABC News.
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2: 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Thanks for being with us. With Tim Lance, I'm Brett Recamp. Your top stories.
0: Gresham police say a decades-old death now is being treated like a fresh homicide investigation.
2: Clackamas County commissioners have discussions on when the first data center will be built in the area.
0: A Florida rapper already behind bars is looking at even more time. That is part of entertainment news at 4:57.
2: But first, it is 4:51. That means traffic and weather together. We do that on the ones. Checking on some trouble on the Glen Jackson Bridge, I-205. What's going on, Mike O'Convery?
3: It's a crash 205 southbound out at the south end of the bridge just prior to Airport Way. Left lane blocked. Doesn't appear to be real bad, but 205 south is backed up back across the Glen Jackson Bridge coming in from Vancouver. I think that wreck should be cleared soon. Northbound I-205, we have delays.

0: 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From the KXL Traffic Center, I'm Michael Convery.
1: The KXL forecast, as we get closer to the weekend, it's going to be partly cloudy tomorrow with a high of 81 degrees. We start Saturday with some clouds and a 20% chance of some rain, but it will clear out later on in the day, or at least partial clearing, and a high of 76. Sunday, we get up to 81 with a mostly sunny sky. In Lake Oswego, 79 right now. Hillsboro has 80 degrees, sunshine all over, 79 in Portland.
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0: Pro. According to tech site Mashable, the phone will have a larger battery and longer battery life, but it may mean that the phone itself will be thicker and heavier. Shares of Luxshare Precision Industry were lower in their Hong Kong trading debut after the Apple supplier's multi-billion dollar IPO, the largest this year in Hong Kong. The company raised just over $3 billion. Pitchbook Data says Apple accounts for approximately 70% of Luxshare's revenue, in part by producing AirPods. Shares of wholesale club Costco were lower today. Its comparable store sales for June were lower when you compare them to May. The June gain was 8.8% year over year. May had seen a 12.5% increase. Wall Street stocks higher across the board. The Dow Industrial Average up 139 points at 52,047. NASDAQ added 336. S&P 500 up 61. I'm Dan Loney with Your Money Now on FM News 101 KXL.
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2: 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Already in federal prison, Florida rapper Sean Kingston is facing even more charges along with his mother.
3: Today, Broward County Judge Ernest Collera set a new hearing date for their state case.
4: All right, we'll set them both for a status on October 17th on a change of plea and see what happens.
3: The defense is challenging the dual prosecutions, raising double jeopardy issues, and wants the state to drop charges. So far, prosecutors have not agreed. Karen Curtis, Miami.
1: Spider-Man, Brand New Day is looking to swing to the biggest opening of the year when it hits theaters next month.
5: What is happening to me?
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2: Santana's 2026 Vegas residency is being extended. The band now has two new shows scheduled in early November at the House of Blues.
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2: 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We appreciate you being with us. I'm Brett Recamp.
1: I'm Tim Lanson. It is now 5 o'clock, and here are your top stories.
2: Clatsop County will now take over the investigation into a double murder suspect's death on the Oregon coast.
1: Oregon Secretary of State's office, Benton County Elections, and the Postal Service, they met today after allegations surfaced this week of missing ballots for the month of May.
2: The Washington Commanders are honoring a Hall of Fame running back, Judah Newby. Joins us in sports at 5:15.
1: You certainly will get those stories and even more in about 90 seconds. First, 5:01, traffic and weather together, of course, on the ones. Michael Convery is over there in the traffic center with a little bit of good news for you if you're on 205.
6: Yeah, southbound 205, we had a little fender bender down at the south end of the Glen Jackson Bridge coming in from Vancouver. It was in the left lane. It's off on the shoulder now. So we're still slow all the way back across the Glen Jackson Bridge coming in from Vancouver on 205 south. But again, it looks like the accident now has been moved off to the shoulder. We've got a new accident report.